0: on the ground to second, played by Achenbaum. On to first, two up and two down for the Red Hawks in the fifth inning. Bring up Juan Fernandez. 31st season of Red Hawks baseball. And tell you what, there at the beginning of all that, certainly do never take for granted the ability to come out and broadcast Red Hawks and bring this action to you. Pitch low to Juan Fernandez. It is absolutely a blessing to be able to do that. And I look back at those, I say the olden days. I mean, 1996, didn't I? Okay, it was over three decades ago. Oh, my, and Jamie hit by a pitch. Shaw Edwards came up and in, and he clunked Juan Fernandez. I think Juan was able to kind of brace himself. Yeah, he's jogging down to 1B. So if his beautiful bride is tuning in today, I think Juan going to be okay. And the kids, tough guy, Juan Fernandez. So I looked at some of the gear we used back 31 years ago to broadcast, and it was, had a unit that maybe had three inputs, maybe a couple of headphones and a crowd mic and a telephone cord that you plug in, and you just plug in like you would plug in a telephone at home. That was it. Dylan Thomas is better. DT takes the ball away. So two-out base runner for Fargo-Moorhead. Down 5-1. But you get a big swing along the lines here, and you can change this score in a hurry. The pitch, and Thomas swings and fouls away. Juan Fernandez, speaking of which, I always mention him. He makes his home in San Antonio. And I said, I've got a brother, a sister-in-law, nieces, and nephews that live in San Antonio and have for quite some time. It's a big, big night, I told Juan. I said, those Spurs are playing tonight, but they're not in San Antonio tonight. Thomas, check swing. Does not go around. I said, but it's game seven. I told Juan, I said, having been in San Antonio quite a bit, love San Antonio, beautiful city. I said, we need to go get a bite to eat at the Animal Cafe or that. I started naming restaurants. Thomas takes inside and a couple of the other guys, Jose Sermo and our athletic trainer, Alyssa Tapey, we were talking about food in San Antonio, and Juan just went off on, well, there's how many restaurants there are, great food. He said, look at me, look at my belly. Well, he's an athletic man. He's at first, and Dylan Thomas has a 3-1 count of the Riverwalk. The check of the runner and the pitch home. Thomas lays off the pitch, not to his liking, a called strike. Good location by Edwards. 91, good cut, good movement. Worked him away. 3-2 the count on DT. And that means Fernandez will take off from first. Hart playing behind him at 1B. Payoff pitch coming. Hit of the ground, foul up the first baseline. Boy, and I'm looking at Dylan Thomas. As he swung, did that catch the front of his foot? Yeah, it might have. Yeah, that whole thing, that swing, and you hit it off that bone, that top of that foot, and he started jogging out of there. Let's hope Dylan can get that feeling normal by now, just kind of trying to put pressure on it. Big thanks to Sanford, the sports medicine provider of the Fargo-Moorhead Red Hawks. Mentioned the Red Hawks, blessed to have Alyssa Tapey assigned to this club. Now she's going to be a veteran of the club. DT talking to Jose Sermo. So Dylan kind of gingerly walked back to home plate after fouling that off the front of his foot. Dylan Thomas also riding in Texas. Five 5-1, Sioux Falls leading. We're in the top of the fifth inning. Hawks took game one of this series last night, 14-9. The rookie right-hander, Christian Edwards, trying to put away the former big leaguer, Dylan Thomas. The payoff pitch is high. He walked him. And as I said, the Red Hawks, they've had moments in this game where maybe one big swing away from changing the complexion in a big way. Second inning, Lake Country in Milwaukee tied at one. Kansas City up on Sioux City, 1-0 in the second. Lincoln has jumped out to a 2-0 lead on Kane County in the second inning tonight. And the Winnipeg Goldeyes have a 6-1 lead on Chicago in the third. Well, here is Jose Sermo. Edwards delivers. Sermo swings. He just got underneath it. Sends one a mile high over the infield. Shortstop gives way to second baseman. Achenbaugh, the second baseman, makes the call and makes the catch. And the Red Hawks are out here in the fifth. No runs, no hits, no errors, and two left. Go to the bottom of five from the Birdcage. At Sioux Falls 5, Fargo Moorhead 1. This is Red Hawks baseball.
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0: 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There he is. It didn't take long to really like Cam Cunnings. Cam made his way up, finished his college career at Grand Canyon University. And I was parking the old car there in the parking lot at Newman last week. And one player parked his car, and he was walking in the back. And I just thought it was a guy that was on the team. And I got to the back door to open it up, and I realized I didn't know this young man. And he introduced himself. He goes, "Hi, I'm a new guy, Cam Cunnings." And Cam and I chat a little bit. And a polite young man, he goes, "Yeah, I'm not sure where I'm supposed to sign my, I got to sign a contract somewhere here." And let him into, I said, "Well, Carl Hoym, that's the GM. You'd probably want to be, go see Carl and then sign the thing." Then later came into Chris Coe's office and, "Hi, I'm Cam. Hi, I'm Chris." And not unlike anybody starting a new job somewhere. So Cunnings, first pitch down low, second one strike to Anthony Hall. Cunnings on for Colby Kizer. Kizer goes four innings, six hits, five runs, three strikeouts, one walk. He's the pitcher of record. Well, the Hawks. Hawks trailing 5-1. But Cam's got that good, fresh arm. Now he has, coming off a college season, you know, he can wear a little bit. Obviously, the summer gets long after the spring. But hoping for some good things tonight, this season, from the rookie right-hander Cunnings. A 2-1 pitch, line foul. Looks like we're seeing Sioux Falls with the young right-hander out there. Yeah, velo. The velo is real in today's game of baseball. The 2-2 pitch, just a bit high at 92. That's a great pitch. Might have been up a little bit, but that's a heck of a take for Anthony Hall. Now you see that ball coming at you. It's a fastball, and the ability to hang up, not take a swing at that elevated pitch, usually that gets swings and misses. Payoff pitch, he swings and fouls. So, yeah, Cam, kind of just learning about Cam a bit. He grew up in Fresno, and a little baseball in Kansas, transferred eventually to Grand Canyon University there in Phoenix. I've caught some basketball games. Beautiful campus. beautiful facilities. So we were talking about that. Purple everywhere. 3-2 pitch is inside. He walked it, tried to get him with that tight slide piece, but a free pass to Anthony Hall. We were doing our Jack Michaels Mount Rushmore in the fourth. It would be unusual celebrity weddings just from the names, the last names of so-and-so. I just thought of another one. That probably wouldn't work. I was thinking of Michelle Wee, married Hall, be a Hall Wee. Nah, that doesn't work. Here's Jabari Henry. Henry swings and misses, man. They like to be Cam Cunnings, you know, young rookie right-hander, fresh out of college. Now you're in Sioux Falls, South Dakota. You got fence lines just 312 down the lines, a ballpark that's conducive to long balls. And now you're facing the career home run leader, the Babe Ruth, if you will. Well, I guess that's changed now over the times. But the Hank Aaron, the Babe Ruth, the Barry Bonds of the league, Jabari Henry, the career home run king. Jabari homered last night. Pitches high, one ball, one strike, and Jabari Henry. Set by Cam. And the pitch home. Good pitch. Henry swings, though. Sends it down the right field line. It is out of the park, but foul. I can't help but think the late Jeff Bittiger, one of the greats, legends, has a retired number, former Red Hawk pitcher, pitching coach, former Twins pitcher. Bit one time was doing color with me, color commentary, and I think we were talking, he was either Jabari Henry, I can't think about it. I says, man, he kind of makes the stadiums look small. He goes, yeah, he would make Yellowstone Park look small. Big man, takes high. It doesn't take much. The barrel he swings. Play best if you can get misses or get guys like Jabari Henry to not hit the ball in the air but on the ground. 2-2 pitch. Jazzed a bit inside. So 3-2 on Henry. Anthony Hall at first, a leadoff walk. 5-1 Sioux Falls lead. Hall not a big lead, but we'll see if he takes off here. The set by Cunnings, he does not, and ball four. Misses away, so back-to-back walks. It's one area where the Red Hawks, they're still nursing. If you caught my conversation with Chris Coast, I likened it to a vehicle, Coast being the manager kind of driving or trying to navigate the car. But, you know, the equivalent of having maybe a tire a little low on air, maybe a piston or two out, maybe a leaking a little bit of oil, and you're trying to move this car and get it healthy and fixed down the road. Well, that's the Red Hawks right now. Mike Hart lays a bunt down and bunted it foul. Now, did he touch that out of the box? Now they say just double tap. So foul ball off the bat of Mike Hart. You know, first of all, in the first week, Garrett Alexander, the Slim Reaper, big Garrett Alexander signed in Mexico. So basically, I guess on loan is the proper way to put that. And Garrett can come back and pitch for the Hawks. But that was a big arm out of the bullpen. John Beamer, who's a lockdown right-hander, as Hart takes a pitch inside, gets all the way to the backstop. I don't know if the bat squaring up crossed up Amaya's vision, but the ball goes all the way to the backstop, and now that puts runners on second and third and will take the bunt away from Mike Hart. Now Hart can swing away. Nobody out. The Hawks down 5-1. Sioux Falls threatening to add more. And Beamer is nursing a little bit of an oblique. There's nothing little about that. That's one of those nagging things that you don't want to rush back and so he's slowly coming back. The pitch, Hart fights one off and fouls it away. So he's percentage-wise is getting up there. And then through the course of things, you know, you had Mason Pelio take a line drive off his hand. He's recovered. I mean, that hasn't cost him time. But Hawks have been dinged up and nicked up a little bit, and that taxes the other guys as well. That's why Chris Coast had to go out and Hawks had to sign some arms and get some arms in. The pitch. Strike three called, and Cam Cunnings buries a strike at the knees. That is a huge out to get one of the big boppers in this league. Mike Hart, huge strikeout for Cam Cunnings. On the other side of things, you know, on the position player's side, you know, I mentioned Peter Brookshaw is slowly getting back from a dislocated finger. Jesus Lujano's been playing with the quad. You know, you various things. Here's Kiri Alley, the pitch, swing and a miss. Tripp Clark is nursing a hand. He may be back sooner than we think. The set and the pitch. Swing and a miss. Strike two. And Cam Cunnings spins a couple. Let's see what Cam can do. The kid steps off the mound, looks back as Kiri Alley, who homered a three-run shot in the first and grounded out in the third. Red Hawks bringing the infield halfway. Runner at third, Anthony Hall. Jabari Henry at second. Cunnings from the set. And the wind pitch. Check swing foul. Did I cover every? I'm sure. I hate to miss anything, but those are some of the nicks and injuries and various things for the Red Hawks. So in the course of all that, you're navigating your way through. But the pitching part. Oh, and Jake Dykoff, of course, signed with the Baltimore Orioles. I forgot about last year's pitcher of the year. The pitch, little tapper to third, and foul. So, yeah, you lose a starter, even though everybody's thrilled, obviously, for Jake Dykoff signing in the Orioles organization. But that's a big arm. So all of a sudden that, and Chris Coe's hand had to be reshuffled a little bit. So he's kind of mixing Hunter Day with Colby Kizer, a little piggybacking, getting Colby stretched out, getting him back, and slowly but surely he'll get back to where he was a year ago. Right now, Sue Vols looking to open her up a little bit, but Cam Cunnings got to put a stop sign. Comes up and in. He's got two strikes, and Kiri Alley able to waste that pitch a little bit in, so not wasted, but trying to jam him inside. Maybe a setup pitch for something away. Infield in. Cunnings, the wind, the pitch is hit sharply. Caught by Byrne. What a play, and they're going to double off Jabari Henry. Aiden Byrne, another spectacular play for the Fargo-Moorhead Redhawks. He had one last night to seal the game. And a diving grab by Aiden Byrne turns into a twin killing. Oh, Aiden Byrne, he is a magic. Great reaction time. And Sioux Falls comes up empty. 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We go to the sixth inning. Score remains Sioux Falls 5, Fargo-Moorhead 1. This is Red Hawks baseball.
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0: Well, a key call to the pen for the Sioux Falls Canaries. Will Levine is on. Will Levine is on. Christian Edwards, the young right-hander, got five innings in. It'd be his game to win. And a good outing today for Edwards. Edwards with a total of half a dozen strikeouts, six strikeouts in the game. He walked three. He did hit a batter and yielded one run on four hits. So Edwards goes five innings, four hits, one run, six strikeouts, three walks, and here's Will Levine. Levine facing Colby Wilkerson, and a strike in there to Colby. Colby Wilkerson, Jairus Richards, and Carlos Amaya do up for the Red Hawks here in the top of the sixth inning. Starting to get late, Hawks trailing 5-1. The pitch, strike two. Game began at 5:38 Central Time. Hawks just have been close as a pitch inside to Colby. The Red Hawks have stranded six runners on base through five innings. Levine from the set position. Here comes the pitch. Fastball away. Good eye, Colby. Now Wilkerson, a switch hitter. Collegiately, he's a North Carolina Tar Heel. And the pitch coming. Again, outside and high. Great presence. Chris Coase told me, you know, when they signed Colby and he flew from where he was to Missoula, and playing for Michael Schlacht there in Missoula Pioneer League, flew down to Texas and then stepped to the plate in his first at bat. And Chris knew. And a strike three called. He saw it away, but it hits the corner. And Colby caught looking. Boy, Levine nestling down in the outer half. Boy, Edwards was making some good pitches out there. Levine just kind of brought that thing right on the outside corner. But Wilkerson, who's been stinging the ball. I mean, Colby came into this game batting 382 on the year. He's 0 for 3 now tonight. And Coaster said, I knew the minute I saw his first approach in Cleburne facing a big arm, a big league arm in Bilotti. And I could tell he could hit. There's a pitch a little bit up to Jairus Richards. Two balls and no strikes now after Levine missed on the slider. So it's been a good addition for Wilkerson and the Hawks. Good bat. The pitch, that's a strike. Jairus Richards today has struck out and walked. The wind, the pitch, and a swing and a foul back. Two, two. Hawks trailing 5-1. And a tight slide piece. Richards out in front. A Fargo Blues Fest happening at Newman Outdoor Field Friday and Saturday, July 24th and 25th. 2 days of great music. 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Cashbox Kings. And again, Richards just spoils the pitch. 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That's presented by Shooting Star Casino. Got the Kids Club again this year. If you've got the boys and girls involved in that. Richards, check swing, and no, did not go around. Got children 5 to 13. Welcome to join the Kids Club, highlighted by that skills camp with the players. Saturday, July 11th. That's very popular. For all those events and want to get involved, call 235-6161. Richards pulls the ball up the first baseline and foul. And check the closets. How much Red Hawks gear? Maybe you've got some Need a little refreshing on some great Red Hawks gear for the 2026 season. T-shirts, polos, hoodies. I see it around town. You can never have enough. Got the new wood chippers apparel there as well at the team store. Richards out in front of another one. He hits this one to the track beyond the stadium. That's a deep foul ball. Yeah, the team store open every game day and weekdays 9 to 5. You can also go online and shop, fmredhawks.shop. The Will Levine coming on here in the sixth inning for the Sioux Falls Canaries. That Kids Club is presented by Mazda and Kia Fargo, by the way. Payoff pitch again, and this ball hit in the air to straightaway center. It'll hold up for Joe Voss, the center fielder. Can of corn, and 2 men around here for the Red Hawks here in the sixth. Good at bat for Jarris. But Levine able to get the out pitch, and here's Carlos Amaya. Twins do fall the Pirates today, 10-9. Amaya takes high for a ball. One-oh pitch is a strike. Five runs, 7 hits for Sioux Falls. 1 run, 4 hits for the Red Hawks. Amaya, off his handle, sends a fly ball on the infield. Caught by Mike Hart, the first baseman. And Will Levine comes out here in the sixth inning and records the Red Hawks in order, 1-2-3. We played 5.5 now from the Birdcage in Sioux Falls. It's still Canaries 5, Red Hawks 1. 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

0: Well, we are in the bottom of the sixth inning, and the Red Hawks trail 5-1. It appeared at Sioux Falls they were on pace to score 45 runs in this game. Okay, they had five in the first inning. Well, the good thing is that that starter, Colby Kaiser, and now on into Cam Cunnings, and Cunnings got a little help from his shortstop, Aiden Byrne, last inning, snaring a line drive and turning into a double play, which was nice. But, boy, since that first inning, the Red Hawks, between Kaiser and now Cunnings, been able to hold it down. But tip your hat to Sioux Falls. The Red Hawks have had a couple of innings of opportunity. If they could collect a big two-out knock, they just haven't been able to do that. So you tip your hat to Christian Edwards, the starter for Sioux Falls, and now, of course, Will Levine, who's on. So what started out looking like a big offensive explosion in this game, we've kind of put some, we've seen nothing but goose eggs on that line score. Here's Chris Kwitzer. He has struck out and bunted for a hit. Cunnings starts him off with a breaking pitch for a ball. Game three of the series coming up tomorrow afternoon at 4:05. Kyle Krieger pitching for the Red Hawks tomorrow. Here's a hot smash up the middle, and Kwitzer has his second hit of the game. Chris Kwitzer. And that'll bring up Scott Combs. Well, I read a spot now that Sioux Falls would, with Achenbaugh on deck, would they try to manufacture anything here, as we said in the sixth, or you let Combs swing away? Obviously, Combs didn't square there, and he takes the ball away. Scotty struck out in the first, reached on a fielder's choice in the fourth. So he is 0 for 2 in the game. And Cunnings roll another one here. The pitch off the plate. Two balls and no strikes on Scott Combs. June 15th at Newman, Monday, Dollar Dog Nights at Newman. Enjoy a few hot dogs while watching the Red Hawks wrap up a series. It's the Roger Maris Cancer Center Dollar Dog Night. And ball three up and in. June 14th, a Sunday afternoon game, the Red Hawks in Winnipeg. That is a country day presented by Shiner Bach. Your chance to win tickets to area concerts. Now, you might want to circle that one, too. As I mentioned, the Red Hawks have a lot of tremendous promotions this year. 3-0 pitch, a strike from Cunnings into Combs. Yeah, you can win tickets to North Dakota Country Fest, Riley Green at Ralph Engelstad Arena, Country Rising Festival, Lakes Jam, The Lights More, and Brianna Helbling will be performing in that game. Combs swings and fouls away, so mark that down, June 14th. Business Day games. For all that, 235-6161 is the number. 1-800-303-6161, fmredhawks.com. Lock in your tickets. Great seats coming out to the ballpark. Red Hawks on the road now. 3-2 the count on Combs. He's set by Cunnings, and he walked it. Well, for Cam, got himself in a little bit of trouble with back-to-back walks in the fifth. Now a leadoff single and a walk, and once again, he's in a position that he's going to have to kind of wiggle out of a jam. Now, I'd imagine, but Achenbaugh, the batter, and a top of the order waiting on deck. You may see Achenbaugh square. Sioux Falls trying to add some insurance here in the mid, the latter stages of this one. Cunnings from the set, and he buffs the move to second to see if Achenbaugh will show his hand. I talk often about my beloved friend, broadcast partner, Maury Wills, a great Dodger, and when it comes to sack bunting, one thing Maury always used to talk about, or bunting to move runners over, and oh, and he won't have to, because once again, this will go down as a pass ball, I believe. It's a high fastball from Cunnings, and went right off the mitt of Carlos Amaya. Well, it takes away. But to finish up a thought on Maury, Maury used to shake his head when guys would square late and try to bunt. He'd say, you know, Jack, there, it doesn't matter, square early. get a good position. Get in that proper stance. You're not trying to fool anybody. You're just trying to move the runners over. You don't have to be sneaky about it. Now, Achenbaugh doesn't have to at all because the pass ball has done the job for him. Infield in and a strike in from Cunnings. Really an identical situation as Cunnings was in last inning. Absolutely identical situation. Now, last inning, he got a strike out of Mike Hart. Then he got Carey Alley to line into a double play and a play made by Aiden Byrne. Could he be so fortunate here in the sixth? And a ground ball, he will not. That's inside the line, down to third baseline. This will get two runs in. Kritzer comes in to score. Combs comes in to score. It's a two-run double for Trevor Achenbaugh, and Sioux Falls now has a 7-1 lead. Yeah, the walks are certainly in that walk after the single. That's what kind of hurts. And you can only wiggle off hooks so much. Top of the order now in Joe Voss. Still nobody out for the Canaries here in the sixth. And a pitch low to Voss. Well, the Hawks down six in the sixth. Young right-hander's pitch. Swing and a miss. Good to have Cunnings. I went through the broadcast of some of the nicks and pains that some of the pitchers are going through. Ground ball hit to first, scooped up by Sermo. Well, Jose Sermo able to bring it to the bag himself. Voss out, three unassisted. And is a productive out as Achenbaugh moves to third, and here's Anthony Sharkus. But what Cunnings has been able to do, if he can just chew up innings in this game, you know, just chew up innings, that will pay dividends later in this road trip. Of course, you want to be effective and get outs and hopefully win this baseball game, but at the very least, just coming out able to chew up innings is a big help. Or Fargamore pitches away to Sharkus. Infield brought in again. Fernandez, Byrne, Nelson, and Sermo on the infield. The set by Cunnings and the right-hander to the plate. And this one inside-out swing fouled off to the right. Other scores today in the NBA Finals. Western Conference Division Finals Game 7. The Spurs leading Oklahoma City. At 31-20, early in that one of the first quarter. Here's the 1-1. Good pitch. Cunnings reared back, came with a heat at 91. Not sure Anthony Sharkus was ready for that. He just snuck that fastball in there. But now, can he put Anthony away? See what Amaya calls for, the Red Hawks catcher. Cunning speaks over. The runner at third is Achenbaugh. And the 1-2. Breaking off-speed pitch away. One final to report today in the American Association. And that is Gary Southshore has beaten Cleburne 4-3 today. So Gary now at 500, 7-7. Steve, right three cold as Cunnings, right over that inner half, catches Sharkus looking. Boy, Cam Cunnings, those are big ones. That strikeout he had last inning of Mike Hart was huge on a caught looking. And again, if he can minimize this inning, big strikeout for Cunnings. Yeah, now you got to deal with Anthony Hall. He has tripled and singled and walked today. And a pitch in the dirt, or the turf, if you will. Nice pick by Amaya. Anthony Hall in this series, 5-for-6 with two triples. Yeah, having a decent series here at the Birdcage. He has been a tough out, and he's found some alleys. Cunnings, the pitch. And this one finds the left center field alley as well. Hit well, racing back and over and making the catch is Jairus Richards. Boy, Anthony Hole gave it a ride, and Richards able to go back and get it. That's the way to come back if you're Cam Cunnings. Nice job, young man. Two runs on a couple of hits and one left. We go to the top of the seventh. It's a new score, though. Sioux Falls 7, Fargo Moorhead 1. This is Red Hawks baseball.
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0: Got a Kia call to the pen for the Sioux Falls Canaries. Spencer Bowers going to get a little work in tonight. The right-hander Spencer Bowers got 7 innings of work this season. 7 strikeouts, 3 walks, no saves. And today trying to just hold this game down. The Canaries lead 7-1. They added a couple of runs on the Achenbaugh 2-run double in the bottom of the 6th. So 7-1, Sioux Falls leading. Gary South Shore defeating Cleburne 4-3. So the Railcats at 500, I mentioned. Other games going on today. Winnipeg doubling up Chicago 6-3. That's got a ways to go. In the fifth, Aiden Byrne leads it off against Bauer. Bauer, another good arm, 93 on that first offering. Aiden Byrne just taking a peek to see what he's got. Another young arm for Mike Meyer, rookie. The pitch, swing and a miss. Little movement on that one. Little cut. Yeah, Central Florida collegiately. New Jersey kid. Went on, played college ball at Central Florida. We're seeing some young arms and tonight. Cam Cunnings of the Red Hawks. Here's a ball pulled foul by Byrne. This league, again, made up of it's what makes the American Association and some of these independent leagues so great. They, you know, you've got big league guys out here. You got young players right out of college. It's a melting pot and a mix of professional talent. 0-2 the count on Aiden Byrne. The pitch from Bauer, and Byrne slices one. Look out. Foul. Red Hawks have action. It looks like Parker Harm is up getting loose. Kansas City, the 4-0 lead on Sioux City in the fourth inning of their game. 0-2 pitch. Good eye, Aiden. Takes it outside. Milwaukee leading Lake Country 2-1. Boy, who's going to slow down the Dawghounds? They won last Sunday at Kansas City, came to Fargo, swept the Red Hawks, won last night over Milwaukee, but they trailed today. Burnsy again taps a ball foul up the third base line. We'll see if Aiden Byrne can can get on here against the reliever Bauer. Swing and a miss. That ball, boy, great spot. Sunk it down. And a strikeout for Bauer. It's the eighth strikeout for Sioux Falls pitchers tonight. Yesterday, Canaries pitcher struck out 11. Here we go to Andy Nelson. One for two in the game. Takes a soft pitch inside and low. Yeah, we've had pretty much the clouds today, overcast conditions, lots of wind. There's a strike, but as far as the precip and the chances of it, that there was some knocking on wood as I say this. But haven't quite seen that today. Temperatures dipped under 70. There's a pitch away, 69. Expecting some thundershowers overnight tonight, later tonight, 10, 11, midnight, and then tomorrow. About a 40% chance of thundershowers tomorrow. But tomorrow's game at 4:05, the first pitch. Be on air at 3:45 of the pregame. Bauer's pitch is taken for strike two by Andy.

So the Red Hawks have a one-out base runner. Too many things happen. It's a quirky fence line. You know, there's some deep alleys. There's some short alleys. There's short porches. The wind blowing. Obviously, the elements seem to always be in play. You got the turf infield, turf outfield. If you sprinkle some airs in, some free pass. We've seen a lot of. Last night we saw the Red Hawks score a run, and Juan Fernandez struck out, but the ball trickled underneath the catcher and kind of behind the plate, and that scored a run last night that opened up an opportunity for Fargo Moorhead. And a strike in there to Jesus Lujano. So, yeah, you might be down six runs, but, boy, you pack a couple things together, a walk, a base hit, maybe an error, big hit. You can turn the tide around. Lujano, big cut. Boy, Spencer Bauer. Mentioned the velo is real in today's game of baseball. If you came out to Lake Country Redhawk series, Lake Country had everybody coming in throwing 95 to 98 out of the pen. Bauer breaks a pitch low, slide at 88. You look at tonight, you know, Christian Edwards, a starter, young right-hander, came out just pumping 93 and change. You know, Cam Cunnings has that kind of heat for the Redhawks. Pitch, oh, called strike three over the inside corner. 94 cuts it in. Boy, just right on there. That's what I'm talking about right there. Not just the mid-90s, the cut he had on that, and framed nicely by Scott Combs. And here is Juan Fernandez. So a couple of strikeouts for Spencer Bauer in relief. And now two outs. See if Jimmy can't find some turf. Swing and a miss. He starts him off the slider away. NBA Finals Game 7 in Oklahoma City. The Spurs leading 35-27 early in the second of that. Nelson taking off. The pitch is inside. Throw down to second. Will not be in time. And that's a stolen base for Andy Nelson. Boy, his eighth stolen base of the season. And he is yet to be caught. 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Call 298-9898. So the Hawks, who trail 7-1, got a man in scoring position with two outs. And Fernandez scrapes one off the plate. This is not going to be an easy play. In fact, it trickles past Kwitzer coming in to field it. That'll be an infield hit for Juan Fernandez. So Jimmy has his 26th hit of the game, or the season. And it gets Dylan Thomas to the plate, as I was just explaining. This is what you're talking about. Now, will Bauer make a mistake to Dylan Thomas, and will Dylan make him pay? And the Red Hawks get a little swinging infield single right there. Now, one big hit can just change the complexion. But Dylan 0 for 2 with a walk. The pitch from Bauer is a strike at 95. Sermo would be next. DT just looking to try to destroy a baseball here. Oh, and he pulls one. That's a tight slide. That pitch inside, and Dylan Thomas reacting. Well, Dylan's been batting with down in counts today. He did draw a free pass in the fifth. But Dylan, a good two-strike hitter. Spencer Bauer. Trying to push this game to the seventh inning stretch, and he nearly clipped Dylan. Ran the fastball up and in around the shirt sleeves. Couple of boys on. The Red Hawks have stranded half a dozen runners on base tonight. Thomas Goodeye lays off the fastball, and Bauer's picking up steam. That one at 96 up in the zone. You get that heat, that four-seam going high. Does he now bring it back on that cutter in or slider in? That's fine and dandy. You do leave one middle in, Thomas can make you pay. And he does, and Thomas turns on it and pulls it to right field down the line. This is going to get at least one in. Nelson scores. Fernandez on his way to third. Thomas an RBI double, and the Red Hawks now trail 7-2.
We said Dylan Thomas.

0: As he tried to sneak that one in, and Dylan Thomas, quick hands, turned on it, pulled it to right field. Comfort Thomas, his third double of the season. And his 13th run batted in. The Red Hawks, again with two outs, trying to make it happen. So DT comes through with a clutch hit. Now you got Jose Sermo. And if he gets a hold of one, you talk about changing the complexion of a game. Hawks trail by five. Base hit, could get two more in. And Sermo watches a pitch sail inside for a ball. The first base open. Spencer Bauer going to be careful with Jose Sermo. Right-hander sets and delivers. Swing, and it got him to pop it up. High over the infield. The wind will play with it a little bit. Quitcher, the third baseman, makes the catch as he squeezes it into that leather. It's the second time in a game that Jose Sermo has sent a fly ball high over the infield. The Red Hawks settle for one run on two hits and leave two. Time to get him up and stretch him out. Seventh inning stretch presented by Dairy Queen. It's Sioux Falls 7, Fargo Moorhead 2. 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
0: 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Parker Harm, the great Parker Harm, is on for Fargo Moorhead. So Cam Cunnings gets a couple of innings of work in tonight. I like that. We'll talk with Chris a little bit on that in the postgame show. Cam Cunnings, yeah, yields two runs, but he made some big pitches when he needed to. He had a couple of big strikeouts, did walk three. Unfortunate, and Cunnings yielded two hits. Two innings, two hits, two runs. Harm's first pitch in there, a strike. Three walks and two strikeouts. So Harm is on here facing Jabari Henry, Mike Hart, and Michael Curiani. The Mandan North Dakota boy pitch is lined back up the middle by Jabari Henry. So Henry, there's first hit of the game. Now one for two. A couple walks. And a batter, Mike Hart. The pitch is in there. Strike as Harm slings it in. Hanging with Parker Harmon a little bit today before the game, chatting, actually because of the state baseball tournaments going on, and we were talking about his high school days and Legion days. Good pitch, Harm. Strike two into Mike Hart. And growing up in Williston, Parker's from Manda, and I grew up in Williston, North Dakota, and they were in the same conference in Western North Dakota. He mined the pitch, just a bit outside. Slings that breaking pitch, and I asked Parker, I said, I remember playing in that beautiful field that he had to play in Amanda and growing up, that ballpark. But there was a residential area across the left field fence, right across the street. And Hart reaches out and pulls the base into right field. That pitch kind of hung up a little bit, and Mike Hart has his second hit. Boy, Hart just flat out hit. Came in hitting 366. And he saw it up. Kind of kept the hands back and just got the barrel out, pulled that into right field. So two men on. Ask Parker, there's a house at Mandan that's across the left field fence. Like, that thing had to have been hit 100 times over the years. On balls to the left, here's Curiali. And he pulls the ball. It is a foul ball up the third base line. Parker on to NDSU. He and his beautiful bride, new parents of baby Harper. I'm sure Mama sits by the radio or the video of when Daddy's throwing on the road. Harm's pitch, just a bit away. Parker the other day, I think his baby girl Harper was at, I think it was daycare. Might be the happiest child I've ever seen in my life. One ball, one strike to count on Curiali in the pitch. Swing and a foul. 1-2 the count. It's a great name. Seven runs, 11 hits for Sioux Falls. 2-6-1 the line for the Red Hawks. 7-2. Canaries leading. And they're threatening here in the seventh. The pitch. Swing and a foul again. And for Carlos Amaya, one of the new additions to the Red Hawks coming over from Kane County. You got to catch all these different. Juan Fernandez obviously has done that. And Juan playing third tonight. And Amaya's learning a little bit of how to catch Parker Harm. His ball doesn't come in straight. He's got natural movement. Then he throws that slow back door. There he came with a heater. Tried to sneak it in. And Curiali, recognizing, just put a bat on it. Fouls it off to the right. We'll see if Harm can put away Michael Curiali. Hit the big three-run home run in the first inning. The pitch on the ground towards deep at short. Burns going to grab it and go the short way and get the lead runner. That's the proper play there. Aiden Byrne knew there was no way to jump throw all the way across to first to get Curiali. So what does he do? Fields it. 6-5 goes to Juan Fernandez over at third. They cut down Jabari Henry. It'll be a fielder's choice for Curiali. And right now we pause. 10 seconds for station identification, 10 for legal ID. 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
0: Joe Heinen, Broadway Joe, producing our game tonight. Eli Swanson, director of broadcasting for the Red Hawks tonight. I think we got Sid Nickel doing some work as well on that side of things. First pitch strike to Kwitzer, and the 0-1 pitch away. Harm facing Chris Kwitzer. Kwitzer struck out in the first, bunt single in the fourth, then singled and scored in the sixth. Last inning, he's 2-for-3 in the game. 7-2, Sioux Falls leading. We're at the bottom of the seventh inning. Two men on, one out for the Canaries. Parker Harm facing Kwitzer, and the pitch floats a little bit away. Two balls and a strike. Scott Combs waits on deck. A I'm just trying to keep it out there plain, seeing if he can do something on the ground. And now a ball off of the mitt of Amaya, but it doesn't get behind him. We've seen one pass ball here today. And like I said, Parker's ball's got some good movement. Red Hawks will be in Kansas City next Tuesday night, Wednesday afternoon, and then next Thursday night. That's the next road trip. The pitch is a chopper hit towards short, coming in his burn. Not an easy play. He has to throw across his body, and he does in time for the out. And Aiden Byrne showing how he can do everything at short. Snaring line drives up the middle. Snared a line drive on a hop last night to end the game to force out at first. We just saw him move to his right to get a lead runner in the batter prior. Now he moves in, throws across his body to get out number two. Now Aiden Byrne, when you have a good, that's why they say in baseball, you're building a team, you got to be strong up the middle. Good behind the plate, good short second, and good center fielder that can go gap to gap. Batter here, Scott Combs, harm the pitch. And Combs lines a ball to right field, twisting off the fence. Combs sends it off the wall. It stays fair. He's trying for two. Thomas is throwing. They got him at home second. They got him at second base. Dylan Thomas guns down Combs. But two runs score on the hit. And the Canaries have a 9-2 lead. Well, Dylan Thomas able to field that off the wall on a fly. And Scott Combs will be credited with a two-run single. But he is out 9-6 on the put out at second base. So for the Canaries, two-run score on three hits and nobody left on base. We're through seven, 9-2, our score. The Canaries lead it. This is Red Hawks baseball.
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0: Another Kia call to the pen is Mike Meyer getting some of his relievers some work tonight for Sioux Falls. Dyson Johnson, another rookie getting an opportunity. So we see a lot of young pitchers here for Sioux Falls. And Johnson picks up where Bauer left off. Starter Christian Edwards, the pitcher of record, be his game to win. So Dyson Johnson on here in the eighth. First pitch strike to Colby Wilkerson. The 0-1 pitch fouled off to the left. Spencer Bauer goes an inning of relief for Sioux Falls. He ended up striking out two and walking one. Two hits, one run. The pitch Wilkerson pulls the ball, a little two-hopper towards second. Achenbaugh fielding it. And an easy play and a flip to first. The Red Hawks in the game tonight have had their leadoff man aboard a total of two times. Sioux Falls had their leadoff man aboard six times in seven trips. You think about that pressure and the men on base. And Johnson delivers just a bit low to Jairus Richards. Well, Richards tonight for the Red Hawks has struck out, walked and popped to short. 0 for 2. 9-2, Sioux Falls. In case you're wondering on that last play in the bottom of the seventh, there's a strike. On Combs' ball that he hit the opposite field, boy, it looked like the wind was going to twist it foul, but he kept fair. It hit the fence. And that second runner scored before the tag out on Thomas throwing Combs out at second. So both runs counted. Richards takes inside. And Chris Mercado, the home plate umpire, was right on that. He emphatically was saying, yep, second run got across the plate before the tag was applied on Combs at second for the third out. So that run indeed does count. 9-2. Richards swings and fouls back. Obviously, if you're familiar with scoring on that, if that tag is made before that runner, it would not have counted that. Another double-digit hit night for Sioux Falls. Despite losing to the Red Hawks last night, Richards pulls foul. But this team, boy, coming back, they've scored 18 runs now in the first two games of this series on 29 hits. And the Red Hawks, though, yesterday, 14-run production, 16 hits for Fargo-Moorhead. Today, not so much. Held to just two runs and have stranded eight runners on base. The wind and the pitch. Breaking pitch low. Top of inning number eight. 3-2 the count on Jairus Richards. The pitch is hit sharply and diving is Achenbaugh, the second baseman, to his feet, makes the play. We've also seen some terrific defense tonight. Aiden Byrne again, and that one by Achenbaugh. Richards had a little topspin on that. Achenbaugh diving to his right, and then was able to pop up, and Richards can run, able to make the play, and takes a hit away from Jairus. So two up and two down, and here's Carlos Amaya, the right-handed batting catcher. For the Red Hawks, Dyson Johnson's pitch, and Amaya shoots the ball in the alley to right center field. That's going to drop in for extra bases. Amaya rounding first. He's on his way to second, and Carlos Amaya, a multi-hit game tonight. A two-out double right there. Amaya was 3-for-5 last night with a home run and a couple of singles. So Amaya with 5 hits in this series so far. We'll see if Aiden Byrne can't bring him in. Yeah, he said the disparity, the leadoff man on base for each team, and the Red Hawks just one time through 8 trips, and Sioux Falls 6-7. And the Red Hawks with 2 outs have made some noise, and here's a liner by Byrne. That gets into center field. Chris Coast will send Carlos Amaya. It's an RBI hit for Aiden Byrne, his second run batted in tonight. And the Red Hawks are trailing at 9-3. Good to see that bat get going. Aiden Byrne, he's not only done it with his mitt tonight, got a couple of hits and a couple of runs batted in. The Hawks down 9-3. Here's Andy Nelson. Nelson 1-for-2 and takes a pitch low and away. Now the bottom of that Red Hawks lineup in this series, you know, last night, you know, 7-8-9, Amaya, Byrne, and Nelson were 5-for-14, had 5 hits, scored 5 runs. Chopper hit by Nelson deep, and the third baseman, Switzer, collides with a shortstop, Kiriali. And that little collision enough to let Nandy Nelson hustle down to first and reach. Well, it wasn't a throwing error, and that's just going to be an infield hit. Switch of the third baseman to his left. Curiali coming in to his right. And Switzer just trying to get out of Curiali's way, but nicked him and not enough to throw him off the mark. And the Red Hawks catch a little break right there. Now you go to the top of the order, and Jesus Lujano trailing 9-3. The pitch, strike. Top of the eighth, here in Sioux Falls. The pitch in the turf. And this is a little bit of the Red Hawks in the innings where it looks like it started out slow. They built and built and then haven't been able to really cash in too much. And maybe the eighth inning is that inning. A two-out double by Amaya, back-to-back singles. And the pitch to Lujano. And Lujano slicing one to center, left center, but that'll hold up as the breeze will hold it up. And Joe Voss there to make the catch. The Red Hawks will settle for one run on three hits and leave two. We go to the bottom of the eighth inning. It is Sioux Falls 9, Fargo Moorhead 3. This is Red Hawks baseball.
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0: We go to the bottom of the eighth inning. Lou Freidmayer called upon to get an inning of work in tonight for the Red Hawks. So Freidmayer is on. Parker Harm, an inning of work. Here in Sioux Falls, after the top of the eighth is done, everybody comes out of the field, or the kids do. And they dance to the YMCA. Lou Freidmayer has got a couple of wins in relief this year for the Red Hawks. 8 innings of work, 4 strikeouts, 5 walks. We got a couple of wins in that early road trip down in Cleburne, Texas. Parker Harm goes an inning. No strikeouts. No walks. Yields 2 runs on 3 hits. So Freidmayer delivers a strike. It's Achenbaugh, Voss, and Sharkus for the Canaries. Game 3 of this series tomorrow. Garrett Martin pitching for the Canaries. Kyle Krieger going for the Red Hawks. Pre-game 3:45, first pitch at 4:05. Pitches away. 1 ball, 1 strike on Trevor Achenbaugh. Achenbaugh's had a pretty good night. We talk about the bottom of the Red Hawks lineup doing some work tonight. Well, the Canaries can play the same. Ground ball hit towards the middle. Ranging over to his left is Aiden Byrne, and Byrne makes the play for out number one. You look at 7-8-9 for Sioux Falls. 5 hits, 4 runs batted in, 2 runs scored. Yeah, that is production at the bottom. We go to the top of the order in Joe Voss. Voss 1-for-4 tonight with a single, stolen base, and a run. Lefty versus lefty, Freidmayer's pitch right down the middle for a strike. Now the Hawks will actually leave tomorrow night after the game, get in to Kansas City sometime on Monday morning or late night Sunday night. They're strike two. But boy, if the Hawks don't get today, I'd love to see them come out. Great man to have, Kyle Krieger. And if tomorrow is indeed the rubber game of this series, boy, if you can get a win, you leave town, the series win, optimate little off day on Monday, get ready for Kansas City, another divisional rival on Tuesday. Breaking pitch high, 1-2 the count on Joe Voss. Amaya sets up away the pitch. He is on that outside corner. Fuente Mayor hits his spot. And a backwards K, a strikeout for Lou. Two up and two down for the Canaries here in the eighth. Brings up Anthony Sharkus. And note the times coming up, and we'll break it all down for you as we move along of those games in Kansas City. But Tuesday is a 6:35 start time, and then Wednesday's an afternoon game. Sharkus swings and fouls, count evens 1-1. 9-3, Sioux Falls leading here in the bottom of the eighth inning. Tuesday, 6:35 start, then Wednesday a 1:05 game in Kansas City, then back to a 6:35 game on Thursday. The pitch stays away. Red Hawks then will have their longest as far as miles driven between Kansas City and Milwaukee. That's got a little deeper chunk to it. That's going to be a long night, driving all night Thursday into Friday, but getting ready to play Milwaukee. It's a 6:30 next Friday night. Swing and a pop-up, that'll be a souvenir to the stands. But next to Friday night, 6:30, Fargo, Milwaukee. Then next Saturday, week from tonight, a 6 o'clock Saturday night game in Milwaukee. And then that week from tomorrow, 1 o'clock game, and that'll wrap up the road trip. And then returning back home. 2-2 pitch is outside. 3-2 the count. Monday, June 8th, an off day, and then the homestand at Newman. Great promotions beginning June 9. Well, get your tickets for Red Hawks baseball. 3 balls, 2 strikes, and Sharkus, and a swing and a foul. I would put a little plug in for some things we do. We've got a June 8th, the off day. I'll be driving all night or late back to Fargo, but on our sister station, 790 KFGO of the flagship fan, we'll be having one of our installments of Little League Night in America. Ball fouled back, myself and Joel Heidkamp and Abby Miller. We take Joel's big recreational vehicle, pull into a Little League diamond, and broadcast it like we would a Red Hawks game. 10-year-olds, we've been doing that now for a number of years. That's that'll be fun on June 8th. 3-2, the count remains as Fuente Mayor trying to put away Sharkus, and he walked him. Two-out base runner brings up Anthony Hall. Well, those cloudy conditions, I suppose the sun would be about on its way down or setting, but night has yet to fall in here over the greater Siouxland. Anthony Hall, 2 more hits today. There's a strike in from Wayne Mayor. He is Mr. Triple. Boy, when you've hit 4 triples before the calendar's even turned to June, he's on pace to, he can keep that up. He'll be knocking out that American Association triples record. Here's a line drive back up the middle, played by Byrne behind second. Throws onto Sermo at first, the big stretch by Jose. And Aiden Byrne just has fun playing shortstop for the Red Hawks. Down goes Sioux Falls here in the bottom of the eighth. No runs, no hits. They leave a runner. Go to the ninth inning. Red Hawks have some work to do at Sioux Falls 9, Fargo Moorhead 3. 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
15: Let's go back to the yard. Here's Jack Michaels.
0: Well, here we are on the top of the ninth inning, and the Red Hawks got to find a way to get six runs at least. Dyson Johnson stays on the birdcage in Sioux Falls, South Dakota. And he'll be facing Juan Fernandez, Dylan Thomas, and Jose Sermo. Well, let's see what happens. Nine runs, a dozen hits, no errors for Sioux Falls. Three runs, nine hits, one error for the Red Hawks. So Fernandez leading it off against Dyson Johnson. I think everybody's ready now. Juan steps in. Into the motion, Johnson, and the pitch. Jimmy takes the strike. Well, it would be starter Christian Edwards. He in line for the win tonight. Breaking pitch outside. Oh, called a strike. Yikes. That is a tough break for Juan Fernandez. And Colby Kaiser on the hook for the Red Hawks. And Jimmy will have to protect the plate now as Johnson kicks and fires. And even further outside, this one not a strike. No save situation here as Mike Meyer, the manager Sioux Falls, able to work a few guys into the, get some innings today. Edwards, the starter, went five innings. Four hits, one run, six strikeouts, three walks. Will Levine came on, got an inning of work. Spencer Bauer got an inning, and now Dyson Johnson. Well, this is his second inning of work in relief. Ball and two strikes on Juan Fernandez. The pitch, fouled back. And one home run hit in this game, and that was off the bat of Michael Curiale. And Curiale, his first of the year. Hawks took game one last night, 14-9. The pitch outside. Game not quite 3 hours in length. Reminder to stick around for the postgame report. We'll hear from Chris Coast. Take a look at scores around the league, highlights, and look ahead. Fernandez swings and lofts the ball high in the air to the dusk to right field. Anthony Hall right there to make the catch. Oh, what a way. And here's Dylan Thomas. A DT tonight, one for three. RBI double. Fans, an important reminder for the FM Redhawks through Vision Zero. Always drive sober. Even buzz driving is drunk driving. If you've been drinking alcohol, find a sober ride. We want you to get home safely. Vision Zero. Zero fatalities, zero excuses. Thomas takes a fastball outside, left-handed batting Dylan Thomas. Thomas has doubled in this game, and he's also thrown out a runner on the base pass. The pitch is away, but called a strike. One and one the count on DT. The pitch, line foul. The Fargo-born Redhawks came into the game tonight. Three games back of Sioux Falls in the West. Kansas City and Sioux City a game and a half back of Sioux Falls in the West. And the pitch. Off speed, good eye as it sails low. Kansas City currently playing Sioux City and leading 4-0 at last report in the fourth. We'll update all those coming up in the postgame report. Two balls, two strikes, one out, top nine. Thomas sits on a breaking pitch and fouls it back to the crowd. Gary Southstrom winners today. Jeff Isom's club. Former Red Hawk pitcher, now manager there in Gary. They are 500 at 7-7 with their win over Cleburne. 9-3 here. Canaries have the lead and the pitch. Swing and a miss as Dyson Thomas. Throwing some high heat, got it past Dylan's bat. Hawks down to their last out. We'll see if Jose Sermo can straighten something out, because the last two swings, he has put balls a mile high over the infield. Just getting under a high fly ball out in the fifth to the second baseman Akinmon, the same in the seventh to third in Quitzer. The pitch. Oh, nice little bender in there taken for a strike. Dyson Johnson's pitch. Strike two. That had a little off-speed wiggle to it. And now the Red Hawks are down to their last strike. Owen to the count to Jose Sermo. Dyson Johnson kicks and fires. Swing and a miss. He struck him out on the changeup. How about that? Dyson Johnson and these young arms of Mike Meyer, they came out and played a pretty good brand of baseball. Sioux Falls evens the series with a 9-3 win here today at the Birdcage. 9-3 your final. The Canaries 9 runs, 12 hits, no errors. The Red Hawks 3 runs, 9 hits, and 1 error. The winning pitcher, Christian Edwards, he's now 1-0. Lost to Colby Kaiser, he drops to 0-1. This game played in 2 hours and 53 minutes, 2:53, the time of today's game. Sioux Falls wins it. With the win, the Canaries improved to 10-5, and the first team in the league to double-digit wins. The Red Hawks dropped to 6-9. 9-3 your final. Canaries win it. We're back with Chris Coast in the postgame show next. This is Red Hawks Baseball.
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0: Well, the Hawks fall today 9-3 at the hands of the Sioux Falls Canaries. This series now tied at a game apiece this weekend. We're joined by Red Hawks manager Chris Coast. Coach, I was just looking at this. You know, it's a case of, big hits at the right time. I know that that the Hawks left 10 on base today. Saw some young arms out there and a lot of Sioux Falls batsmen getting on, leadoff batters on base, that kind of stuff, and getting it in. And for the Red Hawks, Chris, maybe one time had the leadoff man aboard, but you'd see some rallies with two outs, but just couldn't cash in on some. And obviously, Chris, it goes by the wayside. But your thoughts on tonight's game, Coaster?
3: Yeah, Sioux Falls is a really strong team, and we knew we had a chance to win the game, but we also knew it was going to be a little bit tougher just because of how it was lined up with the pitching. And, you know, Colby Kizer was going to have some significant limitations, and, he gave up the five in the first, which he got kind of punched in the face a little bit, and after that he was much better. He got a little bit mad, so at least if we can take a positive out of this is, Colby Kizer, he's going to be healthy, and now that he got, again, like I said, kind of punched in the face, next time out he's going to be a lot more demanding out of himself. He won't be in a situation where he's going to try to feel his way through it. He'll have confidence that his arm is good. So, there's a positive there because, losing a guy like Jake Dykoff, now we get Colby Kizer. We need to get him back to full strength, and, we did some good things, and obviously there's a few areas of the game we need to continue to improve on, but tomorrow, hopefully a little bit of a reset with our pitching staff and Kyle Krieger on the mound to try to win a series.
0: Yeah, that's the key there. You win tomorrow, you hit the road, maybe a good feeling in your back pocket, and you get an off day Monday, and you face another division rival. And back to Colby, you're right. I think that second and third, and even Cam Cunnings, Chris, who you brought in, I know you're trying. The value of these guys chewing up an inning or two maybe will pay dividends, but, those two walks in the fifth, he's able to get out of it because of a phenomenal play from Aiden Byrne, and then two get out in the sixth, and he couldn't do it. But I thought he made some competitive pitches a couple of times in relief for you, Chris.
3: Yeah, and with Cunnings, we put him in some tough spots. He's coming off a college season, and we haven't really been able to give him a lot of rest. And so every time he's out there, he may on one day a rest, but that's after pitching more than an inning, 2 days previous. So we need, again, one of our areas is we got to shore up the bullpen and give guys more of a breather and things like that. So Cunnings, there's expectations for him. He's going to get a little bit better each time out. He doesn't have to have miracles right away. It's kind of like when Jake Dykoff first joined us. There's a learning curve. Colby Kizer, there was a learning curve with Colton Davis back in the day. So it's a little bit of a learning curve, and he's kind of paying the price a little bit, but he's going to learn as he goes. And the one thing I do like about Cunnings, like a lot of our guys, he demands a lot out of himself. He's never going to be satisfied, and he just has to find a way, to reel it in, eliminate some big misses, and get control of his breaking ball. That's really the big thing. But there's high expectations for a guy like Cunnings, and we do need him to help us win games as we go.
0: And I think if we're painting any silver lining, everything that you mentioned, Chris, and we'll leave on this, you had nine hits today, but six of those nine, 67% of your hits today, numbers 7, 8, 9 in the lineup. Six hits for Amaya, Byrne, and Nelson. A couple of runs scored, two of your three runs scored there, and two of your three runs batted in. So one more thing, Chris, if you get 7, 8, 9 doing that, I think you're going to be in good shape.
3: Yeah, I agree, and I'm glad you brought that up because I said the same thing to Joe Dominic, our hitting coach. I'm like, hey, don't look now, but Aiden Byrne's getting over 250, and Andy Nelson's thrown some hits out there, and Amaya is becoming a threat. And so you know, obviously the middle of the order guys are the guys that over the grand scheme of things, but you have to win a lot of, to win a lot of games, you have to have production 1-9 the way Lake Country did against us. And if we continue to get production out of them, top of the order or the first 5-6 guys, they're going to do some damage consistently. So you're right. I'm glad you brought that up, and that is something that we need to continue.
0: Great stuff, Chris. You said it best. You got an opportunity to win another road series tomorrow. And Kyle Krieger, pretty confident in having that kid on the mound. Coaster, as always, thanks for the time, and we'll talk to you tomorrow afternoon, Coast.
3: You got it, Jack. See you tomorrow.
0: Chris Coast, World Series champion, Fargo Moorhead Red Hawks manager. The Red Hawks fall today 9-3. So the Red Hawks won last night 14-9. Sioux Falls wins today 9-3. Typical series, right? The Red Hawks have scored 17 runs in the first two games. Sioux Falls 18. We'll come back. We'll take a trip around the American Association. A final today from Sioux Falls Stadium. It was the Canaries 9, Red Hawks 3. 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
0: Cunnings, the line, the pitch, is hit sharply. Caught by Byrne, what a play, and they're going to double off Jabari Henry. Aiden Byrne, another spectacular play for the Fargo-Moorhead Redhawks. He had one last night to seal the game, and a diving grab by Aiden Byrne turns into a twin killing. Now, the Redhawks had some defense today. They dropped the game 9-3. There were some positives certain to take out of this, and then tomorrow, still an opportunity to win the series. But this one was Sioux Falls and the Canaries. We saw some good arms for the Canaries tonight. A lot of good young arms for Sioux Falls tonight. Edwards, Levine, Bauer, Johnson, they all combined on a dozen strikeouts. In fact, the first two games of this series, they got 23 strikeouts, those pitchers over there. But the Hawks have fallen today 9-3. Jack Michaels back at the postgame show. We take a look around the American Association. One other final to report tonight. That was at the Steel Yard in Gary, Indiana. 4-3, the final is Gary. The Fightin' Isams, as I like to call it, defeat Cleburne. 4-3, the final in that one. Other games today, let's take a peek at active games still going on. The seventh inning, Milwaukee and Lake Country are tied at 2. Milwaukee trying to stop the streak of the Dawghounds, who won 5 straight. It tied two late in the game. Kansas City currently shutting out Sioux City in the fifth inning, 4-0. 4-0, the Monarchs leading the Explorers. The Kane County Cougars at home against Lincoln, but the Salt Dogs have a 4-0 lead. That game is in the bottom of the eighth inning. Lincoln pitching staff are throwing a two-hit shutout right now. 4-0 Lincoln leading Kane County. Winnipeg's bats have been barking. The Goldeyes in Chicago tonight. Winnipeg leading Chicago 12-3. And those are some updates on games still going on. What we do know is that the Red Hawks lost today, so the Red Hawks now 6-9. Sioux Falls wins their 10-5. Red Hawks 4 back in the West. And for Gary, their win over Cleburne tonight. Gary 7-7. So they pulled to 500. So they're got a chance to climb the charts a little bit in that East. From Major League Baseball today, the Twins, who had a heartbreaker last night, their loss to the Pirates. They lose another one-run game, 10-9 today. 10-9. Jake Magnum went 3-for-4 at his first home of the season and an RBI go-ahead single. The Pirates blew a 6-run lead. Then Pittsburgh holds off the Twins, and they win 10-9 a final today. So the Pirates have taken the first two games of that series this weekend. The San Antonio Spurs jumped out to a big lead in the first. Of course, it's the NBA, so no lead is safe. It really matters in the second half. But San Antonio and Oklahoma City Thunder in the NBA West Division Finals Game 7. The winner to advance on to take on the Knicks in the NBA Finals. That's a game between SA and OKC tied at 63 in the third quarter. So some of the score updates from around the league. We'll come back to highlights and put a cap on it. Look ahead. Final today from Sioux Falls. Canaries 9, Red Hawks 3. This is Red Hawks Baseball.
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Jack Michaels back here at the Birdcage in Sioux Falls, South Dakota. The Fargo-Moorhead had Red Hawks today, held to three runs after pushing across 14 last night. And, yeah, it was a tall order today. And Chris Coast had mentioned that for Colby Kizer and t'other, you know, just kind of get him back in the fold. You know, he knew it was going to be a shorter outing tonight. But, boy, Sioux Falls jumped out in front. I think, it didn't get out of hand. But we talk about crooked numbers. And we look at the highlights of this one. It was the bottom of the first inning, and Sioux Falls just didn't waste any time. I mean, immediately Joe Voss singled to lead off the bottom of the first. He stole second, moved to third on a throwing error to second base, and then scored on an RBI ground out. So literally two batters into the bottom of the first inning, Sioux Falls had a 1-0 lead. But they weren't done, because after that ground out that's going to run, Anthony Hall tripled, Jabari Henry walked, Mike Hart had an RBI single scoring Anthony Hall, and it was 2-0. 2-0 with two men on and one out. And then Colby Kizer facing Michael Curiale, and that breeze blowing in from left field. So right-hander hitting it to right field, yeah, maybe you'll get the benefit. Well, Michael Curiale really separated the game in the first with his swing. 1-2. Line to right field, and this ball is going to be twisting up and over, and it is gone.

0: Scott Combs, and at least limited right there. Could the Red Hawks do something? Well, the Red Hawks in the second inning made a little noise. Got a leadoff single from Jose Sermo, and then with two outs, got a walk and an RBI from Aiden Byrne to get a run across. So the Red Hawks trailed 5-1, but then Sioux Falls. It went to the sixth, and the relief pitching doing well. Kaiser, as you mentioned, settled down. Edwards was doing his thing on the mound. The Canaries would increase the lead in the sixth inning. His time off the bullpen, Cam Cunnings, a leadoff single, a walk, a big two-run double by Trevor Achenbaum made it 7-1. So the Red Hawks had trailed by 6 runs there. Could they get back anything? Well, in the top of the seventh, the Red Hawks facing Spencer Bauer, the reliever. He one-out walked to Andy Nelson after a strikeout to Lujano and a single by Fernandez. It was Dylan Thomas swinging the bat, putting the Red Hawks back across the board. And he does, and Thomas turns on it and pulls it to right field down the line. This is going to get at least one in. Nelson scores. Fernandez on his way to third. Thomas an RBI double, and the Red Hawks now trail 7-2. So it shows a little light there for the Red Hawks. Getting some boys on, not an issue. The Red Hawks had base runners today, and Dylan Thomas a double there, but that's all the Red Hawks would get in the seventh, and including the bottom of the seventh inning. Well, those Sioux Falls Canaries, they just were not to be denied today. They got a single, fielder's choice, ground out, and then a big two-run hit by Scott Combs made it 9-2 in the seventh. The Red Hawks would get another run back in the eighth inning on a double from Carlos Amaya and Aiden Byrne RBI single, and that made it 9-3. But that's how it would end up tonight. The Red Hawks would get no more. The Canaries would win it 9-3 tonight. Your final line score this one, 9 runs, a dozen hits, no errors for the Sioux Falls Canaries. The Fargo Moorhead Red Hawks, 3 runs, 9 hits, 1 error. The Red Hawks tonight would leave 10 men on base, 10 left on base tonight, and Sioux Falls would leave 6 on base. The winning pitcher, Christian Edwards, the man they call Cheddar, he's 1-0 now this season. Colby Kaiser, the loss, he drops to 0-1. And the home run today, one of them, Michael Curiale. Curiale homers his first of the year. This game was played in 2 hours and 3 minutes, 2:53, the time of the game. 924 paid to see it. So we will turn around that rubber game tomorrow, and the Red Hawks will hand the ball to Kyle Krieger tomorrow afternoon. Krieger making the start for the Red Hawks. He will be opposed by Garrett Martin, a right-hander, 6'4", tall right-hander for Sioux Falls. First pitch is slated for 4:05, our pregame show, at 3:45 tomorrow afternoon. Then the Red Hawks will head down the road and then get set for Kansas City on Tuesday. So a great chance tomorrow to win the series. Join us, won't you? Again, 3:45, the pregame show. That'll do it for our broadcast tonight. Today, Fargo Moorhead Red Hawks baseball. My man, Broadway Joe Heinen, producing our game. Big thanks to Eli Swanson, the director of broadcasting of Red Hawks, and Sid Nickel, doing some work today behind the scenes on the social media side and television side as well. Our thanks to our friends at KDKT Sports Radio, locked in today on a Saturday, AAA Baseball Television, and our partnership with Valley News Live as well, the 365 and Digital 11.4. For Joe and our brand manager, Derek Hansen of 740 The Fan, our chief engineer is Al Murray. Chris Coase, who joined us on the pre and the post. I'm Jack Michaels, repeating our final Sioux Falls 9, the Red Hawks 3. Have a good rest of your Saturday, and until tomorrow afternoon, so long from Sioux Falls, South Dakota.
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16: Do you turn your phone off at night or do you keep your phone on? 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

0: dynasty. I thought San Antonio was too young to do it. You know, this is their people are forgetting this is their first time in the playoffs. They weren't there last year. They weren't there the year before. They weren't. This is their first run through it. And the same thing that happened to Oklahoma City. I mean, they had some injuries. They got tired, but man, the whole offseason, the biggest question of the offseason has just now become, maybe not the biggest. I mean, LeBron's going to be number one where he goes. Giannis now, I think everybody thought he was going to go to Miami, but I think that a lot of people are going to interject that he could go to Oklahoma City. Where Jaylen Brown goes is going to be a major conversation. I think he stays. I think Harden signs a contract extension. I think Durant stays in Houston for all the discussion of that. Golden State's going to try to be very aggressive to put somebody with Steph Curry, those kind of things. By and large, there's lots of hot air and there's not very much action. But just rocketing up the board, I don't know, after LeBron, after Giannis maybe, because I don't think Jaylen Brown's going anywhere, is what's going to go with Chet Holmgren? And who would take him? Like, if I'm Milwaukee and you're trying to make that the centerpiece of my trade, I got to sit down with that guy first. I got to see what's in that guy's head. Like, dude, same thing. Like, Oklahoma City's going to have that conversation with him on Monday. Like, can you explain this to us? Can you explain two shots to us? When we're going to pay you all this money and this wasn't you last year, like, what are you, afraid of this guy? Is this your kryptonite? What? Anyway. All right, we're going to open up the show to you. Coming up next, we can talk NBA playoffs or whatever is on your mind. It is the game show that is sweeping the nation. We should be talking about blank. You tell us. 310-840-4910. 310-840-4910. Jump on the line right now. It is the late version of Sports Night on Westwood One Sports and the Westwood One Sports app. Again, 310-840-4910. Take over the show next, right here on Westwood One Sports.
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0: jumps right into it. But this is going to be one of the more fascinating NBA off seasons of all time. So we'll do that as well. So we get a ton still to get to in the final hour. And then, of course, what we've all been waiting for, Lund's Last Call. We do what we do, if you are new to the show, is we do five stories that you absolutely positively have to know about. And there are five great stories. Plus, I might even try to add a sixth, because during one of the breaks, I was reading this story about fandom, and it's absolutely phenomenal. So I got to get into that. So I might even try to fit in six tonight for the final. But we'll get into some. We'll reset the NBA Finals. If you did not see any of the game, you are in luck, because we'll get into that conversation coming up next. Spurs and Thunder was a great Game 7. Lived up to everything. Is Oklahoma City going to have to overreact to what happened? Will they stay with things as far as Sam Presti offseason stuff? And what our first look at what the Knicks and Spurs and some of the key matchups could look like in that. So we'll do that. All in the final hour of the program. You can always jump in at any time at 310-840-4910. So all of that in the final hour of the program. It's here on Sports Night with your old friend John Lund, Stu, Alex, Andrew. The whole crew is here on Westwood One Sports and the very downloadable Westwood One Sports app.
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0: Yeah, we were talking about the guy vomiting a minute ago. Yeah, it's got to be something. Like, you should have to pass some kind of a test. And look, I'm putting myself in this. I shouldn't be wearing spandex. I shouldn't be wearing certain things. I shouldn't be walking around naked. Nobody wants to see that. Anyway, all right, that's it. That's all I got. I think we got through five. Maybe we didn't. All-star cast tonight. Stu, awesome job as always. Alex, very fun. Andrew, nice to get to know you, my friend. Had a great time. Had by all. There is more of us coming up next. Everybody have a wonderful night. This has been Sports Night on Westwood One Sports and the very downloadable Westwood One Sports app.
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0: Sports presents Elijah Campbell.
1: Oh, man, it's time to party like it's 1999 because the Spurs and the Knicks are both in the NBA Finals, squaring off for the first time since the last summer of the millennium. And you know what? History has a funny way of doing this thing where sometimes it will repeat itself. Oftentimes it kind of comes in the form of people not learning from previous mistakes, and we just as a human species will make the same mistakes over and over again despite the warning signs that the past presents. I think sports can sometimes be the same way. Yes, nothing about this Spurs run to the NBA Finals has followed historical precedent. But that also makes me more eager to buy into the Spurs making history repeat itself by beating the New York Knicks in the NBA Finals for their blossoming young superstar to win his first NBA title. In 1999, it was Tim Duncan. Their number one overall pick, who was in his, second year or third year in the league, won his first NBA championship against the Knicks. Well, this is the Knicks' first trip back. The Spurs have been back plenty of times because of that superstar number one overall pick. And I think this is the same thing is going to happen this go-round, too. Victor Wembanyama, also a number one overall pick. Victor Wembanyama, also a guy viewed as the future of the franchise and a future face of the league. This is Victor Wembanyama's first playoff run, and he has to face the New York Knicks in the NBA Finals. Now, I don't think it's a five-game series, ugly series like it was in 1999. I think the Knicks are really going to push him. I think this thing goes the distance and it goes seven. But I'm not picking against the Spurs again. I'm incredibly impressed with what the New York Knicks have done in this playoff run. And in terms of dominance, it has been historical dominance of the Eastern Conference en route to the finals in terms of point differential over the course of three straight series. But this Spurs team's different. I think last night was the start of something special, something we're going to have to deal with as a basketball fans and a sports-loving public for a long time, and that's seeing the San Antonio Spurs back in this spot. As young as this team is, the average age being 25 and a half years old, they'll find a way to keep it together. And this is going to be a thing for a while. And this series is going to be the beginning of it. But the big thing about the Spurs that I love is that it doesn't follow the historical precedent that other teams have set, right? The whole adage in the NBA is you have to take your lumps and you have to lose in the playoffs before you're able to finally break through and win that championship or even get to the championship in that regard. Now, if we want to take this all the way back to Michael Jordan's days, before he was winning six NBA titles and had two different sets of three-peats, he couldn't get past the Detroit Pistons in the playoffs. Even his first playoff series, right, where he had maybe the most remarkable scoring output in a losing effort against the Boston Celtics, I believe that one would have been in 85 or 86. It was one of those years in the mid-80s where Larry Bird and Kevin McHale were still balling with the Boston Celtics. And Michael Jordan goes to the Boston Garden and scores 60-plus. I think he had 63 in that game. But the Celtics still won. Michael Jordan was great, but his team wasn't yet. And that team still had to take some lumps. Then they go and play the Bad Boy Pistons for a couple of years in the playoffs. They can't get past them. Those are the Jordan Rules series. Even the great Michael Jordan had to take his lumps in the playoffs early on. That team had to take their lumps in the playoffs early on. You fast forward to another three-peat with the Los Angeles Lakers and Shaq and Kobe. They had to lose some series to Utah. Kobe Bryant had to learn some playoff lessons the hard way. Even the great Kobe Bryant and the great Shaquille O'Neal were losing some playoff series early on as a tandem. Because you had to get that playoff calluses. You had to earn that playoff calluses. You had to learn some lessons the hard way. Those two guys had to do it. You look at LeBron James's career. He had plenty of very well-documented playoff failures before he was able to make his first NBA Finals with the Cleveland Cavaliers. And then they got swept by the San Antonio Spurs in the NBA Finals. And he still had to learn some hard lessons, winning 60-plus games with the Cavs and losing to the Magic in the playoffs or losing to the Celtics. He even goes to Miami and still gets to a Finals. And has to lose to the Dallas Mavericks in that finals. And you can argue that if they don't get embarrassed in the last couple of games of that series, then maybe you don't see them go back to back after that. But it all follows the same pattern of you need to lose and build those playoff calluses before you're able to make advancement. That's kind of just been the way of the NBA, but not the San Antonio Spurs team. Not this Spurs team. Mitch Johnson talked about that last night, about this Spurs team breaking the mold and in their first playoff run as a core, making it to the finals and beating a 64-win defending champion with a two-time MVP. Here's Spurs head coach Mitch Johnson.
2: As I said earlier, experience a lot of times is used in the form of best used or the lack thereof when you need it the most. And people don't talk about as much the habits, the character, the togetherness, the competitive response, the things we talk about in these media sessions every single day. And this team has now been pretty damn consistent for a long time, for over 100 games for the most part. And so I'll take those things with the experience that we've gone through when you want to look back in terms of how we started the year, how we got to the cup on the road versus Denver and LA, what we did in the cup, playing these guys around Christmas time a few times, expectations. We've played in three playoff series without Victor, without Fox, multiple games. I don't know who has as much experience as we do this year in the season of 2025-2026.
1: The two things that I thought were the most important in that clip, and the two things you really need to know, the two things that might explain why this team isn't just following the historical precedent set before them, and maybe a team that history forgot in this regard, is the habits and the competitive response. This team has built a lot of great habits. All teams that get to the playoffs, that win 62 games in the regular season, have these sort of things. But oftentimes, when you're in your first playoff series or your first playoff run as a core, like it is with Victor Wembanyama, Julian Champagne, guys like Dylan Harper, Keldon Johnson, Devin Vassell. Sometimes you get into a situation in the playoffs where you reach this adverse scenario, and that adversity kind of gets you beat because you forget the habits that got you there. I remember in the late 90s, and it was one of Kobe Bryant's first playoff series, right? He takes a couple of really bad shots and airballs them against the Utah Jazz. Lakers get bounced early. This is one of those series where they had to learn from their mistakes. And I'm sure that the Lakers as a team were thinking, you know, channeling their inner Patrick Ewing, hey, when have you ever shot that shot? Do we coach that shot? Had to learn from it. Maybe didn't fall into the habits that team developed over the course of an 82-game regular season and then getting into the playoffs. You have to be able to rely on the habits that got you there. The Spurs team did not shrink in those moments. You even heard him talk about whenever De'Aaron Fox was injured for the first couple of games of the series. They didn't fall back and start doing things uncharacteristically. They stuck to what it is that got them there. For Victor Wembanyama having to miss a couple of games in the Portland Trailblazers series, they didn't just fall back into doing something completely different. They stuck to those habits. And then the competitive response, too, to face those adverse situations and be able to win despite history saying that you should get to this point. I remember doing a segment back in February grouping the Spurs, the Rockets, and the Pistons as which of these teams with very young cores with little playoff experience can break that mold or has the best chance of breaking that mold. And it was a tough one to try to pick one of those three. But ultimately, I thought all three would fall short of the NBA Finals. The Rockets did. The Pistons certainly did. But not the Spurs. And I think what Mitch Johnson said right there is a big part of it. The habits, the competitive response. But I love the Spurs in this series. I think the Spurs are going to win it in seven. And I think it's a Victor Wembanyama effect. You have the best player on the floor, and I think you have a better collection of role players that can give you something different every single night. Now, the Knicks are really competitive in that regard. I love what Landry Shamet has brought them, especially in the Eastern Conference Finals. I love what Miles McBride has brought them, especially in that Game 4 in Philly to seal the deal on a sweep in the Eastern Conference Semifinals. I love what Mitchell Robinson brings from an offensive rebounding perspective, and he's going to have to play through that pinky injury with a brace or whatever it is that's going to be on his hand. And when he's on the floor, he makes the Knicks the best offensive rebounding team in the NBA. They're going to need him to do that. But I like what the Spurs have in terms of it is a true next man up mentality. And if those role players I can trust in Game 7 on the road against the Oklahoma City Thunder, I have no reason to believe I can't trust them in an NBA Finals series against the New York Knicks. And this is so good for the league, too. Because you get this series in San Antonio, New York, so the New York Knicks are involved, automatically going to draw a lot of eyeballs, and now it's going to feature the future face of the NBA in Victor Wembanyama. I don't even want to say future anymore. I think he is the face of the NBA. So now you get that element in it. And underrated part of this, these are the two teams that played in the championship of the in-season tournament. So now the in-season tournament actually has a little bit of something to it next December, because it was this year a little crumb of foreshadowing of what you were going to see in the postseason. And that is the Thunder and Spurs playing in the Western Conference Finals and the Spurs and the Knicks playing in the finals. Now, for those who watched the in-season tournament, the Knicks won that game against the Spurs and won the in-season tournament. I think it's going to be a little different this go around. But coming up next, I'll weigh in on the hottest debate we've had on this show since we came together, myself, Carlos, and Lee. I'm going to weigh in on a debate we had off air yesterday involving a quarterback for Lee DeLapp's favorite team, and we'll air this all out as you listen to Elijah Campbell on Westwood One Sports and the Westwood One Sports app.
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1: Peace of mind with Christy Wilkie. I have a question for you, and it's this obsessive compulsive disorder, OCD.
17: Sure. Yeah.
1: People throw out that term a lot. I feel like we've had a couple conversations about how people sort of have made terms flippant a little bit.
17: Yeah.
1: And they're like, oh, it's my OCD acting up.
17: Correct.
1: Now, what would actual obsessive compulsive disorder look like?
17: Well, so OCD can have two different parts. There's the obsessive part about it, where it's just like a thought that you perseverate on and you can't really let that thought go. The compulsion part comes when, if you don't do that thing, that you think something bad is going to happen, or that you believe something that's not true about yourself if you don't do those things. Like, if you were a person, like a lot of people who are just really organized or like type A, I hear that all the time. Like, I have OCD. It's like, okay, can you not move on with your day if something isn't completely...
1: Or you're just meticulous
17: right,
1: in that
17: way. Right, or you're just meticulous in that way. Is it impacting your ability to function in the world? Because you get like, I think the ones that people go to the most are like hand washers, or people who have to like flip the light switch off, on and off a couple times or whatever. And that's, but they are like, it has to be 7 times. And if it's not 7 times, I cannot go on with my day. That's more what OCD is organized.
18: Right. Rather than caring which way your hangers are in your closet.
17: Correct. That's
18: you
17: just
18: might
17: a
18: just
17: preference.
18: Have a preference thing to that. But I can see how a lot of people who have like very specific preferences or might like things a certain way get labeled as OCD, right?
17: Yes. I think most of those people label themselves as OCD. If you were to come into my office and just say, like, I have some particularities that I really prefer it that way. Preferring it and having to have it that way in order to move on with your life is a totally different thing. But there is the OCD, and this has come up a lot because Noah Kahn actually talked about this in his documentary, that he's diagnosed with OCD, and his doesn't anything like that. His is, he has a thought, and he cannot let go of that thought. And it perseverates in his head over and over and over. And for a long time, he just thought it was anxiety. And then he never really responded super well to some of the medication and stuff, so... he went to a therapist and they're like, actually, that's just, you have the obsessive part of OCD.
19: Interesting.
18: Wow.
19: How are, I mean, are we treating OCD or is it something we be like, it's manageable if you have to flip the light switch on and as long as it's not debilitating to your daily life?
17: We can do both. There is medication that helps with OCD. I've got a couple people that are on like a Wellbutrin that kind of helps manage some of those compulsions. And then if you pair that with therapy, we do a lot of like thought restructuring and ways to kind of get yourself out of the loop that you're typically in. But it is treatable for sure. Some people can just go on through lives like that. It's like, I just got to flip. But for most people, it's not that simple.
19: I watched a YouTube mini doc about a guy who did the lights, you know, the light switch thing. And the problem was, is that if he walked into a room and the lights were already on, he'd his number would ultimately leave them having to be turned off.
17: Yeah.
19: And so he talked about how he had to have this conversation with the cleaning company that worked in his office building and said, please do not leave the light on in my office or else I'm going to have to work the rest of the day with the lights off.
17: Oh, dear. Yeah. See, yeah. That's a perfect example, though.
18: He couldn't leave it off and then go back and do his number again to get them back on?
19: No, because the way he says, once I was done with my structure, that's how it had to be. Like, you can't just, go back and forth. For him, he couldn't go back and forth. Now, if he left the room, did something else, and then came back in the room, you could do that because you're entering it again for that point. But he said, he talked to another guy in Great Britain who would take out trash but could only take his trash out the day before. Mm-hmm. And so when they would have holiday schedules, he'd still take his trash out even if it wasn't going to be collected for 6 days. And he goes, I can't go out and touch it because I did what my brain tells me I have to do.
17: Right. Yeah.
19: And so,
17: or something bad might happen. That's kind of the, that's kind of the compulsion part where you get, you have some people that will, if they don't count things in the right number, then something bad is going to happen to their mom or something bad is going to happen to them, or they're not going to go to heaven. Like something bad is going to happen, like that they're a bad person and everybody's going to know this certain thing about them.
18: This is a whole new world I don't know anything about.
17: Oh yeah. Mm-hmm.
18: Okay.
19: Can you ever tell where these come from, or do they seem to be completely independent? So for example, if the light switch is something, can people trace that back to, you know, my grandmother was militant about us turning off the lights or something like that? Or do they seem to kind of come out of nowhere?
17: I mean, it's with everything with mental health, a lot of it is it's genetic. A lot of times it can be born out of trauma. If you were, in a space where you had something really bad happen and you became super controlling over a lot of things because you had to have something in your head that said, if I do this, then this is going to go okay. It can be born out of some sort of traumatic response too.
18: Christy Wilkie is from Dakota Family Services, a therapist here in Fargo, but they have locations in Bismarck and Minot as well. Yeah. And if people want to look you up, how do they do that?
17: You can call us at 701-364-2950, or we're at dakotaranch.org, or Facebook, or Instagram. And we also do telehealth, so we provide services for everybody across North Dakota and Minnesota.
18: Thank you, lady. Appreciate it.
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20: You are not a top 10 guy.
21: Same breath, how so? Just because you say he's the same breath, he could take out Boat Nix.
22: Hey, the Carlson with a K stamp of approval goes a long way in terms of evaluating his talent.
21: And again, this all comes down to the fact that he's got mid-tier wide receivers. He's got talented wide receivers, but, every one of them's busted up, whether it's Tucker Kraft, Jayden Reed. They're all going to miss half the season. All I'm telling you is he has, that we seem to agree on, is that he has the potential to be a top five guy. So I'm not going to just throw him at the bottom and say he's, worse than Bo Nix, Justin Herbert, Trevor Lawrence, Daniel Jones. You're putting him in the bottom of the league.
22: Daniel Jones should be nowhere near this list. I will say this. Jordan Love plays for an organization where Aaron Rodgers won 4 MVPs. And it's not like he had Hall of Famers like Randy Moss walking through that door.
21: Yeah.
1: I'll go ahead and give my ruling on this. I got to rule in favor of Lee here. There's the five guys that I know I would take, and then there's like four hard maybes of Caleb Williams, Drake May, Sam Darnold, Dak Prescott. So at worst, he's number 10 for me. At worst. I can argue in between those four guys right there. I'll give you a little more why to start the second hour of this show, because I want to put a bow on this, because this is awesome. This is great. This is the type of quarterback discourse that I love here on this program. So I'll give the final ruling on that, as well as get into a cautionary tale that is not just involving one college athlete, but it's also a precautionary tale

0: This is Westwood One Sports.
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Willingham, and I'll tell you what, you got to give big time props right now to my man, Lee D. Lapp. Lee is so fresh, just like this song, which, by the way, is such a banger from T.I. that the first time I heard this, by the way, this is old guy giving you a little hip hop breakdown here. I thought it was a song that I grew up with. Like, I was like, man, is that like T.I. from, like, you know, 2007? No. Tip is still out there in the streets.

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0: 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Today is the Festival of the Holy Trinity, and Pastor Matt Peterson is preaching. The gathering hymn is 665, Rise, Shine, You People. The offering hymn is Creating God, Your Fingers Trace. The communion hymns are 735 and 673, Mother God, You Gave Me Birth, and God, Whose Almighty Word. The sending hymn is 413, Holy, Holy, Holy, Lord God Almighty. Radio sponsorship for today's broadcast is given in thanks for the work at the Northwestern Minnesota Synod, who met in assembly this week, by Bishop Bill Tesh.

We gather as we live in the name of the Father, and the Son, and the Holy Spirit. Amen. Well, good morning. Welcome to worship here at Trinity. We are so glad to be worshiping with you. If you do happen to be visiting today, we hope that you will fill out the little envelope at the end of the pews with your information. We'd love to have a chance to get to know you better. And the same for all of you who are watching online. Welcome. And there is an info slip to fill out on our website as well. I think we're all really grateful for a little bit of rain, considering you know how extra warm it is in our sanctuary today. So our thanks to the hospitality team for helping us to cool down a bit. Also, special thanks to Nat Dickey today for his special music. We thank you for the prelude and the music yet to come. We invite you to join us for coffee and fellowship today in the Trinity Commons, and it's hosted by our Cost and Joy of Discipleship Light Group, and we are so grateful to them for hosting. And if you haven't ever asked them about what they do, take a chance to do that. There's a Pathways Workday coming up this Saturday, June 6th, and you are invited, all who are interested in helping with a variety of projects that are out at camp that need to be done in order for them to open up the camp for the summer and be ready for the summer kids that will be coming to camp. So this Saturday, group is, if you are interested in coming, meet at Trinity at 8 a.m. and people will carpool together. Lunch will be provided. It'll be a fun day. And there's more info with Ira Bailey if you have questions, but also you can sign up on our website. I know that I suspect we are all excited and looking forward to having Pastor Rebel serve here at Trinity. Sunday, June 21st, you'll have a chance to meet and greet her following each of our services in the Trinity Commons. She'll be there for coffee and conversation. So if you are around, she'll love to meet you. You'll see in your bulletin that there are many opportunities for youth, high school youth, junior high youth this year during the summer. And they're all listed there, plus there's Vacation Bible School for the children. So we invite you to check out all of those details and the other announcements in the bulletin. Now I invite you to stand in body or spirit and join in singing our gathering hymn, Rise, Shine, You People, number 665.

We gather to worship the eternal God, the source of love and life, who creates us. O Lord, you have set your glory above the heavens. From the praises of children and infants, you have established strength. We gather to worship the risen Christ, the one who lives among us and redeems us. When I consider the heavens, the work of your fingers, the moon and the stars, which you have ordained, what are we that you are mindful of us and that you care for us? We gather to worship the Holy Spirit, the fire who renews us. Yet you have made us a little lower than the angels, crowned us with glory and honor, and given us dominion over the works of your hands. To the one true God be praise in all times and places, through the grace of Jesus Christ. O Lord, our God, we worship you.

0: The Lord be with you.
1: And also with you.
0: Let us pray together. Almighty Creator and ever-living God, we worship your glory, eternal three in one, and we praise your power, majestic one in three. Keep us steadfast in this faith, defend us in all adversity, and bring us at last into your presence, where you live in endless joy and love. Father, Son, and Holy Spirit, one God, now and forever. Amen. And please be seated for the reading of the lessons. You may have already noticed, as Pastor Matt and I noticed, that this is a very long reading. Thank you, Pam Olson, for reading the entire creation story.
2: See you in an hour. First lesson is from Genesis chapters 1 and 2. When God began to create the heavens and the earth was complete chaos, and darkness covered the face of the deep, while a wind from God swept over the face of the waters. Then God said, "Let there be light," and there was light. And God saw that the light was good, and God separated the light from the darkness. God called the light day, and the darkness he called night. And there was evening and there was morning, the first day. And God said, "Let there be a dome in the midst of the waters, and let it separate the waters from the waters." So God made the dome and separated the waters that were under the dome from the waters that were above the dome. And it was so. God called the dome sky, and there was evening and there was morning, the second day. And God said, "Let the waters under the sky be gathered together into one place, and let the dry land appear." And it was so. God called the dry land earth, and the waters that were gathered together he called seas. And God saw that it was good. Then God said, "Let the earth put forth vegetation, plants yielding seed, and fruit trees of every kind on earth that bear fruit with the seed in it." And it was so. The earth brought forth vegetation, plants yielding seed of every kind, and trees of every kind bearing fruit with the seed in it. And God saw that it was good. And there was evening and there was morning, the third day. And God said, "Let there be lights in the dome of the sky to separate the day from the night. And let them be for signs and for seasons and for days and years. And let them be lights in the dome of the sky to give light upon the earth." And it was so. God made the two great lights, the greater light to rule the day and the lesser light to rule the night, and the stars. God set them in the dome of the sky to give light upon the earth, to rule over the day and over the night, and to separate the light from the darkness. And God saw that it was good. And there was evening and there was morning, the fourth day. And God said, "Let the waters bring forth swarms of living creatures, and let birds fly above the earth across the dome of the sky." So God created the great sea monsters and every living creature that moves of every kind with which the waters swarm and every winged bird of every kind. And God saw that it was good. God blessed them, saying, "Be fruitful and multiply and fill the waters in the seas, and let birds multiply the earth." And there was evening and there was morning, the fifth day. And God said, "Let the earth bring forth living creatures of every kind, cattle and creeping things, and wild animals of the earth of every kind." And it was so. God made the wild animals of the earth of every kind, and the cattle of every kind, and everything that creeps upon the ground of every kind. And God saw that it was good. Then God said, "Let us make humans in our image, according to our likeness, and let them have dominion over the fish of the sea, and over the birds of the air, and over the cattle, and over all the wild animals of the earth, and over every creeping thing that creeps upon the earth." So God created humans in his image. In the image of God, he created them. Male and female, he created them. God blessed them, and God said to them, Be fruitful and multiply and fill the earth and subdue it and have dominion over the fish of the sea and over the birds of the air and over every living thing that moves upon the earth. God said, See, I have given you every plant yielding seed that is upon the face of all the earth and every tree with seed in its fruit. You shall have them for food. And to every beast of the earth and to every bird of the air and to everything that creeps on the earth, everything that has the breath of life, I have given every green plant for food. And it was so. God saw everything that he had made, and indeed it was very good. And there was evening and there was morning, the sixth day. Thus the heavens and the earth were finished, and all their multitude. On the sixth day, God finished the work that he had done, and he rested on the seventh day from all the work that he had done. So God blessed the seventh day and hallowed it, because on it God rested from all the work that he had done in creation. These are the generations of the heavens and the earth when they were created. The word of the Lord. Thanks be to God.

0: The second lesson is from 2 Corinthians chapter 13. Finally, brothers and sisters, farewell. Be restored. Listen to my appeal. Agree with one another. Live in peace, and the God of love and peace will be with you. Greet one another with a holy kiss. All the saints greet you. The grace of our Lord Jesus Christ, the love of God, and the communion of the Holy Spirit be with all of you. The word of the Lord. Thanks be to God.
1: You know, Pam, I know the Fargo Marathon was yesterday, but I feel like you deserve a medal for the scriptural marathon you completed today. So thank you very much. Appreciate that. I invite you to stand in body or spirit as we greet our gospel.

The Holy Gospel according to St. Matthew, the 28th chapter. Glory to you, O Lord. Now the 11 disciples went to Galilee to the mountain to which Jesus had directed them. When they saw him, they worshipped him, but they doubted. And Jesus came to them and said, "All authority in heaven and on earth has been given to me. Go, therefore, and make disciples of all nations, baptizing them in the name of the Father and of the Son and of the Holy Spirit, and teaching them to obey everything that I have commanded you. And remember, I am with you always to the end of the age." The Gospel of the Lord. Praise to you, O Christ. And please be seated. Dear friends in Christ, grace and peace to you from God our Father and our Lord and Savior Jesus Christ. Amen. You know, I know that every week when we look to the balconies, we can see the need for us to move ahead with phase two of our construction project. But today we can feel the need to move ahead with phase two of our construction project as well. Now, we'll get someone in to check the AC this week, I'm sure. But here we are today, and today is the Festival of the Holy Trinity. It's the Sunday that follows Pentecost. Every year, we call it Holy Trinity Sunday. It's traditionally a Sunday where we dive into the doctrine of the Trinity, a Sunday that gives rostered leaders the opportunity to deliver a heavier, more theological kind of sermon. And I, for one, am not going to let that opportunity pass me by. Holy Trinity Sunday is an invitation for us preachers to explore one of the great theological achievements of Christianity, the doctrine of the Trinity. So I'm going to throw caution to the wind here and attempt an unashamedly doctrinal sermon on the Trinity. If the liturgical calendar were like the menu at a restaurant, Holy Trinity Sunday would be the broccoli on that menu. Not the most exciting thing, but chock full of fiber and really good for you. So I'm going to try to get you to eat your broccoli today. I'm going to preach Christian doctrine for you, the thickest, most challenging, the most mysterious of all doctrines, that doctrine of the Trinity. So tighten your safety belts and secure your loose items. We're on for a wild theological ride. Couple of basic ideas about the Trinity. One, that the Trinity is at the very center of our claims about the God who has met us in Jesus Christ. And two, the Trinity is an affirmation that at the heart of God, at the center of God's creation, is relationship. Relationship. The doctrine of the Trinity at its core is that the notion that God exists in three persons, all three at the same time, three in one, right? The Trinity is our attempt to account for the biblical testimony that God remains all-powerful and transcendent, omnipotent, omnipresent, omniscient over all things. So that's one. Two, that Jesus, who lived on earth, who died and was raised by God, was also God, and that the Holy Spirit poured out on the church, which we celebrated last week at Pentecost, is also God, and that there is only one God. Right? All three are God, but there's only one God. It's a complicated premise that's screaming for a practical illustration. And there certainly have been many, many children's sermons that have been used to try to explain and illustrate the doctrine of the Holy Trinity, but none of them get it exactly quite all the way right. Right? I've heard and used all of these myself, so I'm not saying that they're wrong. They're not totally off base. They're just not entirely right either. There's the one about how the Trinity is like an egg. Right, an egg has three parts. It has the shell, it has the yolk, it has the white, the albumen. So it has three separate parts, but it's still an egg.
right? If you have just a shell at Easter and you dye it, you still call it an egg. If you have an egg white omelet, you still say that you had eggs today, right? But the problem is that you can't really break down the Trinity into its individual parts. Because if you take the shell away from an egg, it's still an egg. An egg without a yolk is still an egg. But the Trinity without Jesus isn't the Trinity anymore, right? The Trinity without the Spirit, that's not all the way God anymore, right? The parts can't be removed from one another. So that one doesn't quite work all the way, right? Or there's the one about the states of matter. Take, for example, water. Water can take the form of liquid or steam or ice. Right? Whether it's gas or liquid or solid, its chemical makeup is still the same. It's always H2O, no matter what form it's in. Three states in one, like the Trinity. However, this metaphor breaks down when we realize that water, H2O, can only be in one of those states at a time. And that's not so with the Trinity, because God is always God and Jesus and the Holy Spirit all at the same time. The Father is in the Son is in the Father, the Son is in the Spirit is in the Father, all at the same time. Is your brain hurting yet? Right, so none of these typical explanations of the Trinity is entirely correct. So where can we turn for help? Well, let's see if the Bible has any clarification in it. But unfortunately, the word Trinity doesn't show up in the Bible at all. In fact, there's only a couple of places in the Bible where the words Father, Son, and Holy Spirit are phrased in conjunction with each other, and two of those instances we heard in our scripture readings for today. Paul writes this apostolic greeting in 2 Corinthians, "The grace of our Lord Jesus Christ, the love of God, and the communion of the Holy Spirit be with all of you." Right? We use that in our liturgy. It's there from 2 Corinthians, Father, Son, and Holy Spirit. And then Jesus, at the end of the Gospel of Matthew, gives this great commission, "Go therefore and make disciples of all nations, baptizing them in the name of the Father and of the Son and of the Holy Spirit." And with those two verses, that pretty much sums up all of the Trinitarian language we can find in Scripture. And while these are two powerful and meaningful texts for our lives, they don't explain what the Trinity is or give us any theological insight into the matter at all. So maybe the best way that we can describe the Trinity is by describing how it works in the world and in our lives. Learning about what the Trinity does and how the Trinity works can give us a head start into figuring out what the Trinity is. And I'm sure you'll be relieved to know that I'm not going to detail all of the implications of each function of the Trinity this morning. I'm going to highlight one, but it's a pretty vital one. The doctrine of the Trinity stresses that God, in all of God's creation across the entire universe, is relational in nature. Without our relationships to God and with each other, we would not exist. We only exist in relation to other things and other people, in relation to creation. Our personhood, ourselves, cannot be separated from relationships. We don't just have relationships. Relationships is who we are. Paul tells us in 1 Corinthians that you are the body of Christ and individually members of it. One of the greatest parts about
growing in our faith is being part of a community, being part of a congregation, being part of a church, being in community with people that you didn't know before you joined, and people who, when you get to know them, you may not even particularly like. But in spite of this, we are gathered together by the Holy Spirit to help each other grow in our faith. We believe and we confess that there is no way for us to grow in Christ when we are alone. We need relationships with one another in order for our faith to grow. Christianity is not a solo experience because of the Trinity. But the Trinity lives in a community. Right? The Father with the Son, and the Son with the Spirit, and the Spirit with the Father, all living together in relationship, in communion with itself. Right? The three are one, the three are distinct things, yet they can't be separated from one another. They are one God. And our God, in this community, in this relationship, is always reaching out, speaking forth, and reaching in. Even as the Father is always reaching toward and talking with the Son is always reaching out and speaking with the Father, the Holy Spirit is reaching into the Son and the Father. It's the nature, then, of the church modeled after this relationship of the Trinity to want to draw everyone into the conversation, as it is the nature of the Trinity to draw all of creation into itself. In fact, you're here this morning because of relationship. You're here because someone, whether a person or our relational God, drew you here. Someone invited you, someone inspired you, someone encouraged you through relationship to be part of this community. This relational God keeps putting you in community and in contact with other people, keeps enabling others to get through to you and you to them. We are inherently relational because our God is relational. Our God is in relationship in and through the Trinity. So, that's all we have time for, I think. There you have it, a brief history of Trinitarian doctrine. It wasn't so bad, was it? I mean, God the Father is in God the Son. God the Son sent his Holy Spirit to be with us so that we may be one as Father, Son, and Holy Spirit are one. So let us be one in relationship with each other and with the Trinity, the three who are one. Thanks be to God. Amen. Amen. We join together in our hymn of the day, Creating God, Your Fingers Trace. That's printed in your orders of service. As we sing, we will receive our offering.

0: I invite you to stand in body or spirit as we join together in confessing our faith in the words of the Apostles' Creed. I believe in God, the Father Almighty, creator of heaven and earth. I believe in Jesus Christ, God's only Son, our Lord, who was conceived by the Holy Spirit, born of the Virgin Mary, suffered under Pontius Pilate, was crucified, died, and was buried. He descended to the dead. On the third day, he rose again. He ascended into heaven. He is seated at the right hand of the Father, and he will come to judge the living and the dead. I believe in the Holy Spirit, the Holy Catholic Church, the communion of saints, the forgiveness of sins, the resurrection of the body, and the life everlasting. Amen. Gathered together by the Holy Spirit, let us pray for the church and the needs of the world. Holy God, we are in awe of your creative work. Continue that work in your church, making us a new creation that proclaims your presence and love. Lord, in your mercy, hear our prayer. Creator God, nature reveals your power and glory. Protect water sources, vegetation, and wildlife as reminders of who you are. Lord, in your mercy, hear our prayer. Redeemer God, you call us to pray for those in authority. Guide our leaders to pursue the work of fostering peace and community. Lord, in your mercy, hear our prayer. Sustaining God, you are mindful of your people in every circumstance. Provide for all who hunger. Protect those in harm's way. Comfort any experiencing hardship. Heal those who are sick, especially James Locken, Carol McCarthy, Liam Robertson, Lois Smedstead, those we name in our hearts, and those who have no one to pray for them. Lord, in your mercy, hear our prayer. Gracious God, we pray for the children of our church and community. Provide for their needs, support their caregivers, nurture their faith, heal those who are sick. Trusting you receive all our prayers, we commend our spoken and unspoken prayers to you, O God, through Jesus our Savior. Amen. The peace of Christ be with you always.
1: And also with you.
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0: The Lord be with you. Lift up your hearts.
1: We lift them to the Lord.
0: Let us give thanks to the Lord our God. It is indeed right, our duty and our joy, that we should at all times and in all places give thanks and praise to you, Almighty and merciful God, through our Savior Jesus Christ. You reveal your glory as the glory of the Father, the Son, and the Holy Spirit, equal in majesty, undivided in splendor, one Lord, one God, ever to be adored in your eternal glory. And so, with all the choirs of angels, with the church on earth, and the hosts of heaven, we praise your name and join their unending hymn.

On the night in which he was betrayed, our Lord Jesus took bread, gave thanks, broke it, and gave it to his disciples, saying, "Take and eat. This is my body given for you. Do this in remembrance of me." Again, after supper, he took the cup, gave thanks, and gave it for all to drink, saying, "This cup is the new covenant in my blood shed for you and for all people for the forgiveness of sin. Do this in remembrance of me." Gathered into one by the Holy Spirit, we pray as Jesus taught. Our Father, who art in heaven, hallowed be thy name. Thy kingdom come, thy will be done, on earth as it is in heaven. Give us this day our daily bread, and forgive us our trespasses, as we forgive those who trespass against us. And lead us not into temptation, but deliver us from evil. For thine is the kingdom, and the power, and the glory, forever and ever. Amen. And please be seated. We are communing at two stations this morning in front of the chancel area here, so please come forward as directed by our hosts. All are welcome to receive communion at Trinity Lutheran Church. There are gluten-free wafers available and grape juices available instead of the wine. Come, taste and see that the Lord is good.

I invite you to stand in body or spirit. Now may the body and blood of our Lord Jesus Christ strengthen you and keep you in God's grace forever. Amen. The Lord bless you and keep you. The Lord's face shine on you with grace and with mercy. The Lord look upon you with favor and give you peace. Amen. And now we join in singing the hymn we sing every Holy Trinity Sunday, number 413, Holy, Holy, Holy, Lord God Almighty.

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0: This is Ted Preister, Executive Director of the Red River Basin Commission. 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
21: Coming up in about 15 minutes here on BetMGM Game Day, what's next for OKC after losing to the Spurs in Game 7? Obviously, a trip to Cancun or whichever beach they choose to go to. But what about the organization this offseason? Major moves on the way. Some people think maybe it's necessary. Maybe just a couple little tinkers around the edges of a roster that is less than a year removed from an NBA title. Coming up at 2:20 Eastern, 11:20 Pacific, so in about 30 minutes or so. The A.J. Brown sweepstakes, if we want to call it that, doesn't feel like it's really been a sweepstakes. Feels like it's really just been two teams talking. Maybe nearing an end as soon as we get to June 2nd. Why aren't more teams involved? And I have some specific teams in question. We'll get into that. Plus, 1 hour from now, this MLB labor negotiation could get a whole lot messier before it gets cleaned up. BetMGM players, you'll receive an MLB odds boost token for the game that's actually being played on the field and an MLB parlay boost token this weekend. To use either one of them, add MLB bets to your bet slip and activate the respective token. If you win your wager that was made with either token, you receive extra winnings in unrestricted bonus dollars. Chris Mack alongside PJ Glasser. PJ, Thursday, the NBA Board of Governors approved this new lottery system. They're calling it the 3-2-1 system. Play-in teams will get one or two lottery balls. The bottom three teams in the standings, they only get two balls in the lottery. Teams 4 through 10, the 4th through 10th worst teams in the league, will get a better chance, three lottery balls. And then they flatten out the odds for a bunch of teams. It's just... it's a whole lot of fixing something that I don't think was as broken as they tried to let on this past year. You had teams tanking in what's going to be a generational draft. And I think had Adam Silver simply stepped up and been the disciplinarian that he needs to be as commissioner, you know, been like a dad taking away the keys from a teenage driver the first time they got in a wreck, or first time they missed curfew, maybe this would have got handled a whole lot more easily. Instead, we've created this convoluted new system that I think is actually going to tamp down some of the bigger trades that we've seen over the years, because teams are going to have no idea what their first round picks are actually worth.
22: Yeah, it's true. It's a mess. Chris, I just wish that all NBA drafts could be like this one. You know, I think the team that's drafting one should always draft one, and we just should have that every single season, and we just keep replaying that every year, I say as a Wizards fan, of course. Or yeah. Here's a thought, I don't know, maybe you just do it like the NFL does, and the teams with the worst record just follow suit, and you do it that way instead of ping pong balls. I know the NFL is different than the NBA, and the regular season means a lot more, and there are a lot less games, but... I don't know, like, I actually haven't looked this up. Do we know, has there ever been an instance where a team is drafted number one overall two straight years? I don't know if that's ever happened in the NFL. Can you ever remember a time?
21: In the NFL, I'm sure there has been, but now I'm going to have to go back and check that.
22: Yeah, we'll try and check that at break. But if we have, again, Chris, like, we can't even think of it off the top of our head. It's not like it's happened a lot. So, like, I don't hate the idea of teams can't have consecutive first-round picks, or a team can't have a top-five pick in three consecutive years. But I just think the NBA would make their life so much easier if these teams that are tanking, you don't put their fate into ping pong balls and you just have the worst team in the league pick number one, the second worst team pick two, et cetera. And I think you'll figure out that that'll just be a fine system instead of trying to find all these convoluted ways to make it fair or a level playing field. Because like you said, I mean, the fact that a team now who has the ninth worst record has a better chance than a team with the worst record to get the number one pick, that just like doesn't, that just doesn't make any sense.
21: I think it's going to create a race towards mediocrity, to be honest, PJ. Like, I think we're going to see if you're a play-in team, say right around the 8-9 spot, when the trade deadline comes around, if you know you're not a championship caliber team, but you've got a chance to improve at the deadline nonetheless, maybe crawl out of the play-in to maybe a 5 or 6 seed, you have no motivation to do that now because you're going to reduce your lottery odds in a year where you would probably acknowledge you're not really championship caliber. And so you're not going to make that move at the deadline. You're not going to trade that first round pick or future first round pick. Teams are going to be much less likely to trade with teams that have first round picks available because they have no idea where those picks are going to end up if they're in the lottery. I just think it makes it much harder for those big swings to be taken. Maybe that's ultimately what Adam Silver wants. He wants a whole lot more safety in the process. But I think had this simply just been, hey, Utah, we think you were out and out tanking. We're going to punish you by either greatly reducing your lottery odds or stripping you of your first round pick. It would have gone a long way towards fixing this because it would have set the precedent for if you're found guilty of tanking, you will be firmly punished and have that benefit taken away from you that you thought you were gaining through tanking.
22: Yeah, I'm not a fan of it. And I don't think the organizations are going to be after either after this plays out in a couple of years. But I did look it up, Chris. We've had 5 instances in the NFL where a franchise has selected number one overall in back-to-back years. It's happened 5 times, but with 3 teams. Yeah, 5 times, but with 3 teams. Would you like, before we go to the break, would you like to try and guess who those 3 teams are that have had back-to-back years of picking number one?
21: Jacksonville at some point. Cincinnati at some point, maybe the late 90s. Who am I missing?
22: So, correct was Cincinnati, 94-95. The Bucks did it twice, and the Browns, of course, did it twice.
21: Oh.
22: Most recently, Myles Garrett, Baker Mayfield, back-to-back, 2017-18.
21: That. Okay.
22: Yeah.
21: Well, so it's all happened right before. But the NFL seems to be fine. What's next for the Thunder now that OKC is eliminated? We'll talk about it here on Westwood One Sports coming up.
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3: It appears by its own numbers, the U.S. government seems insolvent. 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

0: In 300 markets across the United States and Canada, however, and wherever you're listening or watching, greatly appreciate that. Just staring at our card here. Basketball, hockey bets on it. Will Dalton and I, we're going to be at odds with each other in about 20 minutes. He's a North Carolina Tar Heel fan. I went to East Carolina. The Pirates are 3.5 run dogs against the Tar Heels. The over-under is 12.5, courtesy of our friends at DraftKings. And I just can't do it. I can't do it on either front. I'm not going to. I'm going to stay away. I don't love it. And if I don't love it, I'm not going to bet it. Especially when there are other things I do love. And we've been on a bit of a tear of late. Let's hand out today's card in Graham's Gambling.
1: It's time for Graham's Gambling. Let's make some money.
0: Will Dalton. Let's see how much of a man of your word you are. You said yesterday that you were going to tail me on the Spurs money line and Dylan Harper over 9.5 points. Did you actually do any of that?
2: Oh, yeah. I meant what I said. I like
0: Glad
2: both of those bets.
0: Well, it worked out because both hit. We went 2-0. I actually bet Spurs plus 3.5 and Spurs money line. So kind of a 3-0 night. We were all very happy with how that ended out. Nailed it right on the spot. Now let's look ahead to the NBA Finals. Taking the Spurs minus 1.5 games at plus 115. I was surprised you could get this at plus money. You telling me that if this series goes 6, it's a plus money bet if the Spurs win in 6 rather than 7? Running and taking that to the bank. I think it's fair to have a little bit of a sprinkle of Spurs minus 2.5 games, meaning they win in either a sweep or in 5 games. That's at plus 210. But the bet that we are centrally focused on, might put a few units on here, is Spurs minus 1.5 games. Will Dalton, don't forget, in January.
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4: 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Jose Servo, you are a friend of mine.
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4: Thomas sends a ball to center. Hit pretty well. Wind pulling it back. Davis twisting, and now the wind is really pulling it back, and the ball is off into the track, onto the wall, and Thomas is rounding second. He's on his way to third, and that's going to be a triple for Dylan Thomas.
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4: And one turns on one. Stay fair. It's a fair ball. Mars Truckin' Town.
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4: The pitch, and Thomas sends one to straightaway center field. It is up, it is back, it is gone, Marge! Cracked that ball down! Dylan Thomas, a home run over the center field wall, and the Red Hawks have taken a 1-0 lead. A special one tonight.
6: It's time to track it down, Marge. Let's head to the stadium. For the call of the game, here's the voice of the Red Hawks, Jack Michaels.
4: And a pleasant good afternoon. Fargo-Moorhead Red Hawks baseball is indeed on the air today from the Birdcage in Sioux Falls, South Dakota, where this afternoon the Fargo-Moorhead Red Hawks and the Sioux Falls Canaries playing the rubber game of this three-game series. Jack Michaels with you today from Sioux Falls Stadium. Our producer today, good to have the chef back with us, James Cook, producing our broadcast in our flagship radio home. And those of you tuning in today on AA Baseball TV and the 365 and digital 11.4 through Valley News Live. Yeah, the Fargo-Moorhead Red Hawks on Friday night. That was about the offense, Friday, with both teams. The Red Hawks winning on Friday night 14-9. Combined 23 runs scored in that game on a combined 33 hits. And the Red Hawks win it 14-9. Yesterday, well, The Sioux Falls Canaries scored another 9 runs. However, the Red Hawks only came up with 3. The Canaries even up this weekend series, defeating the Red Hawks last night by a score of 9-3. So it sets up game 3 today. The Red Hawks currently on a 10-day, 9-game road trip, and this is the first leg. Fargo-Moorhead Red Hawks, this is a big one. You know, the Red Hawks started this season out on a 7-game series in Texas, in Cleburne, Texas, where they took the first 4, dropped the last 3, but won that road series. An opportunity today to win another road series. It'd be 2-0 on series wins on the road. So we'll see what happens. The Red Hawks today handing the ball to right-hander Kyle Krieger. Krieger getting the start this afternoon for Fargo-Moorhead. He'll be opposed by the right-hander Garrett Martin. He is pitching for Sioux Falls. Martin for Sioux Falls. Krieger going for the Fargo-Moorhead Red Hawks. Hawks come into today's game with a record of 6-9. 6-9, they are 4 games out of first place in the West. Who's in first? The Sioux Falls Canaries, the Red Hawks' opponent. To win today, the Red Hawks should pull within 3 games before they embark onto Kansas City. So, busy pregame show planned for you today. Of course, there's been a lot of action today with several games getting underway early afternoon today. So, we've got a final in, others that are about ready to go final. We'll get you caught up on the American Association and update those standings as we move along today. Everything leading towards the starting lineups and opening pitch of this game. It is partly cloudy, but sunshine sneaking through some of the areas today. It is a beautiful day for baseball, and we've had the wind all weekend long, and that breeze today looks like it is going to aid Bulls to right field. All that in front of us. When we come back, we'll sit down and chat with the manager of the Fargo-Moorhead Red Hawks. That is Chris Coast. Sit back and enjoy. It is the third game of this weekend series, the Red Hawks and Canaries. We're back with Coaster coming up next. This is the pregame show, and this is FM Red Hawks Baseball.
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12: From Sioux Falls Stadium in Sioux Falls, South Dakota, the Red Hawks and the Sioux Falls Canaries. The Battle of the Birds here today. The Red Hawks, I mentioned Friday night. Hawks had it going on. They snapped a little losing skid with a 14-9 win on Friday night here in Sioux Falls. But it was the Canaries that bounced back 9-3. So Chris Coast here joining us, as he does, on the pregame chatting with the skipper. And Coaster, yesterday it was tough because Colby Kaiser there just trying to get that work done. It was a rocky first inning. Before you blinked, there were five runs on the board, and you had to battle back. But you did, Chris. You had opportunities throughout the game. I think you left 10 on base. Just couldn't overcome that deficit yesterday, Chris.
13: You know, we kind of had an idea that first inning, that first inning was going to be a big test for Kaiser. You know, coming off of short outing last time, continuing to build himself up, and if he could have gotten through that first inning, maybe it's a whole different result. But tip your cap to Sioux Falls, man. They came out again, and the wind was blowing in, and they didn't affect them in that one inning. Then after that, Kaiser was really good. So we expect, you know, improvements every time he goes out. The competitiveness really kicked in after he gave up those five runs. So he got, you know, slapped in the face a little bit. So, but it was a tough start for us, and you know, we did some really good things after that. But it was maybe a little bit too little, too late. And with Kyle Krieger on the mound today, we got a shot.
12: We look at Keys falling behind. If memory serves me right, Chris, I think Lake Country in that series at home got on the board first and got ahead early. The middle game, you were able to tie it, but they got on the board first. I think in every game in this series here in Sioux Falls, they've been on the board first, and you've rallied back the other day. A big deal, not a big deal, playing from behind early. Chris, does it wear on a team after a while?
13: I think it depends on what kind of streak you're on or the mentality. Like when you're not playing well as a team and you're losing games, I think going down early, you got to fight that mentality of, oh, here we go again, because that's never good. But we know that we're a really good team. We're just compromised in some various areas. We're trying to address some roster stuff, which we've, you know, Anthony Renz, Brett Bittiger, myself, we've found this has so far been the toughest year to try to add players. And not that we need to add many. We're like, you know, 1.5 players short of being a championship-level team. That's how close we are. So we just have to keep our heads above water until we get things figured out. And, you know, Chip Clark will come back probably on Tuesday from a minor hand injury. John Beamer's probably a week to 10 days away, and that's a massive addition. And we have some pitching reinforcements coming to Kansas City. So we need to have some depth and success.
12: To back that point up, Chris, you've got the league's hit leader in Juan Fernandez. You've got the league's home run leader and RBI leader in Jose Sermo. The Red Hawks lead the league in second league in runs scored. I think first in the league in batting average. I mean, as much as you're under 500 right now, there are things pointing. And this is done with, as you said, not even at full strength.
13: What a difference a year makes. This point last year, we were by far the best pitching team in the league, but we had a hard time scoring runs. Now it's the other way around. So the other area, you know, our pitching will be good. We don't have any concerns in the long term of it as long as guys stay healthy. John Beamer comes back. We're going to make some small additions, and then hopefully maybe there's bigger additions down the road if they come available. But the other area that we really need to be better at is defense, because I think that's one of the reasons why our pitching has also struggled. We don't have a lot of depth in our bullpen. bullpen right now, and so every error we make or plays that we maybe we don't get a double play that doesn't show up as an error, anytime that pitcher's got to stay out there longer than what his success should be, it has an impact on other pitchers. It may not show up in the box score, but our defense does need to be better. Nobody's needs to be perfect, but when we get a routine double play, we got to get the double play. When we get a routine ground ball to third base, we need to get that out, and we have not been very consistent with that.
14: I love talking hitting. I guess on a Sunday sermon, I'm gonna, the topic today, Chris, pitchers that back up off speed or back up secondary pitches in during an at-bat, and I've seen, I think Dylan, there's been a couple times where they backed up off speed or backed up soft away or slider and all that, as opposed to velo just trying to hit spots on that. Talk about the discipline. How much is an educated guess as a hitter, Chris? How much is just trying to stay back, keep your hands back, see it, and hit it? Take us through pitchers that back up those secondary stuff when maybe you're not expecting it.
13: Well, we're getting to the stage now where we have some video on our opposing pitchers, specifically the starters. It's not easy to have a ton of information on the relievers as far as video goes. You can look at it, but it's minimal. But the starters are now on their second and third starts, so there should be a little bit less mystery in that regard of tendencies. It doesn't mean that pitchers are always new the same thing, but you know, half the battle with facing pitchers is knowing what he's got, what he likes to do, and the other thing is try to not outguess him too much. You know, look for that fastball. If he's throwing you a lot of sliders, yes, look for that slider and things like that. But the bottom line is, you know, we're not facing Mason Miller. We face some really good pitchers. I'll retract a little bit. We faced plenty of guys 94 to 97 with good sliders. That's going to happen. So if they're able to do that, you have to, you know, do the best you can. But Dylan's one of the best guys that we've seen of making horrendous contact and getting a double down the left field or down that third base line. He's amazing at it. It's almost as if he practices it. So, you know, the bottom line is if you can just refuse to strike out, you're going to strike out some, but refuse to strike out, put the ball in play, let's say 20% of those strikeouts. If you can put those balls in plays instead, you're going to get 10% more hits in those situations. I know I'm getting mathematical on you, but the bottom line is if you can refuse to strike out, you will have more success.
14: We saw DT get a two-strike knock to right field, and normally he homers on Sundays. So we'll see if that mathematic works out. Coaster, good luck today.
13: Track it down, March. Giddy up.
12: That is Red Hawks manager Chris Coast, our chatting with the skipper prior to and after every Fargo-Moorhead Red Hawks game. When we come back, we'll take a trip around the American Association as we close in on the opening pitch today. It is the Red Hawks and Sioux Falls. 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
3: Oh, yeah, just a good old Sunday afternoon here. The rubber game of this three-game series, the Red Hawks and the Sioux Falls Canaries. Hawks taking game one Friday night, 14-9. And then fell 9-3 yesterday. So today an opportunity and having your PAL opening day starter, Kyle Krieger, going today. Kyle trying to get one of the win column. He's 0-2 on the season. We do have one final to report today in the American Association. That's Kane County defeating Lincoln, shutting out the Salt Dogs today by a score of 4-0. A lot of other action going on around the American Association. At 4-0, Kane County, a combined 8-hit shutout today defending Lincoln. Currently in the 8th inning, Kansas City has a 7-4 lead over the Sioux City Explorers. Kansas City jumped out with a big first inning, but the X's have been able to hold them down a bit and in turn put up four runs. Will it be enough, though? Kansas City leading Sioux City 7-4. That's in the bottom of the 8th inning. Meanwhile, Milwaukee and Lake Country tied at 4. That is in the 9th inning. A tight one going there. Milwaukee and Lake Country all knotted at 4-4. Cleburne leading Gary South Shore 4-2. That's in the 7th inning. Gary has really performed well in that series. Gary winning on Friday night 4-3. And then yesterday, Gary South Shore also able to defeat Cleburne by that score of 4-3. Currently, though, Cleburne leads Gary 4-2. Winnipeg and Chicago in a tight one at Rosemont's Impact Field. That is tied at 2 in the 4th inning of their game. So that's a quick update around the American Association. Coming into play today for the Fargo-Moorhead Redhawks, in the West Division, led by Sioux Falls. They're 10-5 on the season. Kansas City at 8-5, one game back in the West. Winnipeg 7-7, start of the day 2.5 back, as are the Explorers of Sioux City, 2.5 back in the West. The Redhawks sitting 4 back in the Western Division. Lincoln at 5-11 now, 5.5 back in the West. Meanwhile, in the East, Lake Country leads them with a mark of 10-5. Kane County, with their win, actually also goes to 10-5. So currently, Lake Country and Kane County locked at the top of the East. Gary Sawshore at 7-7, 2.5 back in the East. Milwaukee 3 back, Chicago 4 games back, and Cleburne sitting 5 back in the East. That's a check of the American Association. Games and schedule, we'll keep you updated throughout the day. The Twins fall today at the hands of the Pittsburgh Pirates. The Minnesota Twins fall today by a score of 9-3. Not a good way to end. The road trip for Minnesota started out well. Took 3 from Boston, lost 3 out of 4 in Chicago. And the Pirates, a weekend sweep of the Twins. The Twins returning home tomorrow to face the White Sox. Let's look at the schedule, out-of-town schedule, score update, and more. When we come back, the starting lineups and the opening pitch. On deck, it's the Fargo-Moorhead Redhawks and Sioux Falls. 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
8: 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We are set for baseball today as the right-hander Garrett Martin getting his warm-up tosses in on the field. My man, the chef, James Cook, producing our broadcasts on the radio side. Those of you locking in on the AA Baseball TV side, we're efforting that synced-up simulcast on AA Baseball TV. So bear with us for a moment as we're syncing that up, as hopefully have that done here today. Right-hander Garrett Martin, 13 innings pitched this year, 10 hits, 8 earned runs. He's 0-1 with a 5.54 earned run average. So Martin, who will toy around part of his arsenal, a knuckleball, and we'll see if that floats. He certainly has the breeze today. The wind behind him, though, we'll see how that affects that particular pitch, how often he might throw that. Red Hawks will have to put together some good quality at-bats. I mentioned with Chris Coast on our pregame conversation, you know, that last homestand at Newman Outdoor Field, Lake Country scored first in each of the three games and swept the Fargo Moorhead Red Hawks. Then in each of the first two here today, or this weekend, it was Sioux Falls that got on the board first. The Red Hawks did come back on Friday to win it, but we talked about that. It'd be a good change of pace, see if the Red Hawks can't get on the board early today. The lineup for Fargo Moorhead: Jesus Lujano leading it off in center. Juan Fernandez bats second and catching. Dylan Thomas hitting third in right field. Jose Sermo batting cleanup. Colby Wilkerson batting fifth and second base. Jairus Richards in left field bat sixth. Carlos Amaya DHing today, batting seventh. Aiden Byrne at short, batting eighth. And Andy Nelson batting ninth, the shortstop. First pitch of the game is a strike, and we are underway at 4:08 Central Time. 4:08 Central Time. It's in a comfortable day today. Some clouds. The 0-1 pitch is low. 78 degrees. Partly sunny, we'll call it, but clouds. But 78 degrees at game time today. The 1-1 pitch is rocketed and rifled into right field. A base hit by Jesus Lujano. The Fargo Moorhead Red Hawks had their leadoff man aboard here in the top of the first inning. I think we're all good to go now. Hopefully we're getting some of that locked in on the synced up AA baseball side. So Lujano with 1-B, and here is Juan Fernandez. The pitch is a strike. Not sure if we're getting audio there yet on that side, but slowly but surely. But have the 740 the fan up. That's a way to do it. Martin from the set, and the pitch is a breaking pitch away. Your umpires today, presented by Onstad Twitchell, your life, your law firm, with offices in West Fargo, Hillsboro, and Castle. And Jeremy Rota calling balls and strikes today. Rob Knox at first, Chris Mercado, the umpire, at third. Slow breaking pitch is fouled away. A 1-2 the count on Juan Fernandez. Fargo Moorhead. Red Hawks again just trying on getaway day to walk out of Sioux Falls with a victory. And Fernandez swings and launches the ball well hit to left field, but tracking it down is Anthony Sharkus. Now, if that breeze is blowing to left, then no problem. That ball probably leaves the park. One away. We'll see what Dylan Thomas can do. The left-handed batting big leaguer, right field. Thomas takes a pitch inside and low. Defensively for Sioux Falls in left field, Anthony Sharkus. In center, Joe Voss with Anthony Hall in right. Well, Sharkus, Voss, and Hall, the outfield left to right. The throw to first. We've seen the breeze shift a little bit. Earlier today, it was flowing a little bit more towards the right field corner, but as we start today's game, almost blowing in towards home from right center. Garrett Martin from the set. And the check of the runner. The pitch on the way. Swing and a miss. Lost speed upstairs. The pitch on the way. And this ball, a broken bat flare. And the wind will hold this up. Shortstop back. Carielli makes the catch. And there is out number two. So a leadoff base knock by Lujano, the lineout by Fernandez and Dylan Thomas. Costume a stick too. Boy, that ball just sawed off Dylan's bat at the handle. So two men out brings up Jose Sermo. Finishing out that Sioux Falls defense. Third base, Chris Quitzer, Kirialli at short, Trevor Achenbach second, Josh Raywald at first. Scott Combs behind the plate, and another toss over to 1B. Set by Martin, and the pitch is high and away for a ball. Red Hawks coming in with a mark of 6-9 this young season. Sioux Falls at 10-5, and tops of the American Association West Division. The pitch, breaking pitch, a strike, delayed steal, and Lujano is heading down to second base. Well, there's a stolen base for Fargo Moorhead's Jesus Lujano. 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Contact Sir Speedy at sirspeedyfargo.com, 298-9898. Well, the Hawks with a runner in scoring position and two outs. And we'll see if Jose Sermo, who leads the league and runs batted in at the plate, the pitch, and Sermo drives the ball to right field. This could get a run in. Lujano rounding third. He's coming in to score. It's an RBI knock by Jose Sermo, and the Red Hawks have taken a 1-0 lead. That's the RBI for Jose Sermo, his 20th and league leading 20th RBI in the season. Well, Fargo Moorhead, for the first time in this series, actually draws first blood. We talked about it with Sioux Falls. Both games to start, and here's the first pitch on the way to Wilkerson, and he slaps the ball, a base knock into center field. So Colby Wilkerson keeps the drive alive here in the top of the first inning. Now Wilkerson coming in, hitting .342. And the Red Hawks with three hits in the inning, and now Jairus Richards. Well, that big stolen base was a part of this one by Lujano, the delayed steal. Now two men on for Jairus Richards. Red Hawks in their Sunday red tops as the off-speed pitch. The breaker stays high. Red tops, gray pants. Canaries in their home white on white with blue trim, that canary blue. Martin from the set. Two men on, one man in for Fargo Moorhead here in the top of the first. And the pitch home. Richard sends the ball high in the air to right field. It's drifting back near the wall. It is up. It is back. It is gone. Marge struck it down. Jairus Richards, a three-run home run here in the top of the first inning, and the Red Hawks have taken a 4-0 lead. his second home run of the season, and Jairus Richards driving that ball up and out down that short porch right field line. And just like that, Fargo Moorhead is up 4-0 here in the top of the first inning. And he's done with the two-out action. Sermo's two-out RBI single. Wilkerson gets on with a base knock, and then Richards delivers the big blow over the right field wall. Yesterday, again, as I mentioned, it was Sioux Falls that jumped out with a crooked number. And the first pitch is in there for a strike. The Red Hawks needing that. It's going to be a long game, though, but for Kyle Krieger, by the time he starts pitching in the bottom half, he'll have a crooked number of run support for him. Breaking pitch away. I mentioned Jairus Richards, who's been sporting that healthy beard. He shaved that off yesterday. And a strike at the knees to Carlos Amaya. Amaya caught the first two games of this series. And he's in the DH role today. Two balls and two strikes to count. Amaya, the pitch. Swing and a miss. He got it. He got it past him, and the half inning has come to an end. But a good one for Fargo Moorhead. The Red Hawks put up four runs on four hits. There were no errors and no one left. We played a half inning today from the Birdcage in Sioux Falls. It's the Red Hawks 4, Sioux Falls coming to bat. 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
8: We go to the bottom of the first inning here in Sioux Falls. Kyle Krieger, the right-hander, pitching for Fargo Moorhead today. So Krieg is 0-2 on the season, again looking for his first win of the year. And hopefully Kyle just has not pitched poorly this year. Run into a couple of buzzsaws, and hopefully today Kyle is able to get outs. Now Sioux Falls, tremendous offense, and you know, this team can put runs. The Canaries have scored 18 runs in this series. Case in point, they're averaging 9 runs a game in this series. Lineup for Sioux Falls, Joe Voss leading it off in center, followed by Anthony Sharkus and Anthony Hall. Josh Raywald at first base batting cleanup. Jabari Henry getting a rest day today. Mike Hart DHing this afternoon as Krieger's fastball is high. Michael Curiali at short batting 6th. He homered yesterday. Chris Quitzer, a couple of knocks last night at third, batting 7. Scott Combs catching again today, batting 8th. And Trevor Achenbaugh, batting 9th at 2nd. Krieger's pitch in there, a strike, and the count is even. 1 ball and 1 strike. From the set, the pitch on the way is fouled straight back. The Red Hawks will have a travel day. They'll leave here tonight. and head to Kansas City, Kansas, getting set for a Tuesday series beginning. Swinging a foul away from Joe Voss. So, Hawks will have a Tuesday night game, a Wednesday day game, and a Thursday night game in Kansas City. 1-2 the count on Voss, left-handed batting outfielder, checks his swing. They did not go around. Sioux Falls, meanwhile, they embark on a road trip that'll take them to Winnipeg, Lincoln, Sioux City. Though both these teams, again, the Canaries, have started out red hot, 10-5 to start the season for this Mike Meyer club. Sioux Falls have been, they've been projecting upwards. There's a swing and a miss and a strikeout for Kyle Krieger. But the Canaries have been solid now. This team is, their expectations here in Sioux Falls is, postseason, make a championship run, as it should be for every club. Certainly it is the same for the Red Hawks. Defensively for Fargo-Moorhead today, in left field, Jairus Richards, Jesus Lujano in center, with Dylan Thomas in right. Andy Nelson at third, Aiden Byrne at short, and here's a slowly hit ball on the infield, trickling foul. Colby Wilkerson at second, Jose Sermo at first, with Juan Fernandez behind the plate catching. For Kyle Krieger, obviously with any good pitcher that has stuff to work downhill, the pitch fouled back. Two strikes on Anthony Sharkus. Leans in with that sign from his battery mate, Juan Fernandez. And the pitch is a breaking pitch outside. Krieger got the season opening start in Cleburne, made two starts in Cleburne, and then another start back home at Newman. He's had one no decision, and he's 0-2 on the year. The 1-2 breaking pitch in the dirt. Two balls and two strikes. The 2-2 pitch, breaking pitch away. Well, the count runs full. 3-2 the count. Three and two the count. Payoff pitch is a check swing. No, they say that Sharkus did not go around. No one-out base runner for Sioux Falls. Got to bring up Anthony Hall. Well, Hall, you talk about a man that has been swinging it well this weekend in Sioux Falls. This man right here, he's been an extra base machine. Anthony Hall yesterday, 2-for-4 with a triple. Friday night, Anthony Hall was 3-for-4 with a triple. A 5-for-9 in the series, a couple of three-baggers. The pitch, and Krieger staying inside on him. And falling behind, two balls and no strikes. Check of the runner. Hawks lead 4-0. There's a ball. Fastball down and away. 3-0. Hawks getting four runs in the top of this first inning. An RBI hit from Jose Sermo and a Jairus Richards three-run home run. Krieger needing to come all the way back to Hall, and there's a start. A strike is in there. Three and one the count. The pitch, swing, and a miss, strike two. Now the string is out to Anthony Hull. Shark is held out at first by Jose Sermo. The check of the runner and the pitch home. He walked him, and now back-to-back walks for Kyle Krieger. Now you got to deal with Josh Raywald. Big Josh Raywald, 3 home runs on the season, 8 runs batted in. Little daylight play at second as Byrne getting behind the runner. Now Krieger bluffs the throw over to second. Tyo from the set. And the pitch home, just a bit outside.

0: The pitch. Raywald takes a called strike over the inside corner. Leadoff strikeout for Krager, but the walk to Sharkus and the walk to Hall. Now one ball, one strike on Raywald. Ball two, and that's away. And certainly in a park like this, you're careful against the big bumpers. And you don't want to feed anything too good, but falling behind has not been good for the Red Hawks in this series. And Sioux Falls, there's ball three. Sioux Falls has seen those windows and jumped through them. We saw the same thing with Lake Country, some of the free passes that came around to score. And as fine as Kyle tried to be today to not give in, he has walked two in a row, and he's fallen behind Raywald 3-1. And now he walks him on five pitches. So back-to-back-to-back walks for Kyle, and that'll draw a visit to the mound from his manager, Chris Coast. So Krager going to have to figure some things out. I know he can, but running into a little issue here in the bottom of the first inning. The Red Hawks, again, great to see that four runs in the top of this first inning. But now, Sioux Falls coming back in the bottom half. And it put three men on base with one out. And Mike Hart doesn't get any easier than that. Hart's a guy that can tie this game with one swing. So the Fargo-Moorhead Red Hawks. Needing an out. Obviously the ideal situation here would be roll himself a ground ball on the infield, a position player. Swing and a miss. Or if he can somehow find a way to put away Mike Hart. Krager leans in for the side. Now the pitch. Jazz misses away. Our thanks to Eli Swanson working feverishly to try to connect the video. Those of you that listen to the radio sound that synced to the video today, we're, again, continue to try to work on that for you. 1-2 pitch, and this ball pulled into right field. A base hit by Hart. This is going to get a couple in. Sharkus comes in to score. Hall comes in to score. A two-run base knock by Mike Hart. And Sioux Falls is pulled within a pair. Hawks lead 4-2. Those walks coming back to Hunt. Hart with his 12th and 13th runs batted in of the season. And a batter here, Michael Curiali. It might be one of those Sunday afternoons where you're going to have to put some runs up today to walk out with a win. Curiali hit by a pitch, and that reloads the bases. So for Kyle Krager, again, just a lot of confidence in Kyle, but he has got himself into a tough spot here in the bottom of the first inning. The batter here is Chris Kwitzer, left-handed batting third baseman. No room for Kwitzer. Bases full of canaries, only one out, and the pitch is a strike at the knees. Seventh man to the plate for Sioux Falls in the bottom of the first inning. Hawks sent seven men to the plate in the top of this first inning. Slight breeze blowing in from right center, and here's a ground ball hit to short, played by Byrne, flips it to second for one, a relay to first, tag applied by Jose Sermo, and that's a double play. The Red Hawks get out of this pickle in the bottom of the first inning. A turn, the twin killing. 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Wired Electric. So Sioux Falls gets a couple of runs on one hit, and they leave two. After one inning of baseball, it's Fargo-Moorhead 4, Sioux Falls 2. 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
3: Come to Randy's Diner. 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
0: Well, the first inning had a little action. Let's see what the second inning brings here. As the Red Hawks put up four in the top of the first, the Canaries countered with two and threatened to bust out even more. But Kyle Krieger rolls himself a 6-4-3 inning-ending double play, and that is fortunate for Fargo-Moorhead. A little rocky start for Kyle, and we mentioned a lot of confidence in Kyle, but three walks and a hit batsman in that bottom of the first inning. So maybe he can take a deep breath, come out. But he goes to out of the mound in the second, perform well. And can the Red Hawks put some more runs on the board for him as they send to the plate in the top of the second inning? Aiden Byrne, Andy Nelson, and Jesus Lujano. So numbers 8, 9, and 1 as Garrett Martin delivers a strike in to Aiden Byrne. A lot of games earlier today. There are 3 1 o'clock starts today in the league, a 2 o'clock and a 3 o'clock. Breaking pitch off speed, low and away. And this was the last to start in the AA today. So a number of games that have gone final. And we'll pass across to you. The pitch sails high to Aiden Byrne. Byrne's got the numbers up to 250. Defensively, Aiden certainly is as good as there is in the league. And now you mix in that bat. Had a couple of knocks yesterday. The pitch. And Byrne sends a fly ball in the air, twisting to shallow right center. Drifting over is Voss, the center fielder, plays that wind who takes it all the way to right field and makes the catch. That's the indication of the breeze today. That brings up Andy Nelson. Andy homered the other night. His first of the year. 3-12 down the lines here. At the birdcage. The pitch, Martin thumbs a pitch that stays high. The big part, a little deeper in a crease here than at Newman. 4-10 by the scoreboard in right center field. That's the biggest part of the park. Nelson takes a strike. The gaps, well, the alley in right center, there's a 359 alley. That gets awfully short. And the pitch, and a check swing foul off of Combs. The catcher, it's the second time Scott Combs has taken a foul ball off his person. 380, that left center field alley. Milwaukee and Lake Country wrapping up a series today. Lake Country ends up getting that win 7-4, the final in Oconomowoc. So Lake Country with their 11th win already of the season. And Milwaukee drops it 2 games under .500. Nelson lays off this pitch up and in. Count is even, 2 balls and 2 strikes on Andy Nelson. Kansas City has finished off their victory today over Sioux City. Nelson shoots a ball the opposite way into right field. So the Red Hawks get a one-out base runner on Andy Nelson. Base knocked to right. Out of the top of the order now, Jesus Lujano. 8-4, Kansas City wins it over Sioux City. X's won that game one Friday night. Kansas City shut out the X's last night and win today 8-4. So Kansas City now 9-5 in the Western Division. Sioux City drops to 8-9. Martin's pitch, Lujano swings and sends this towards the left center field alley, but it'll hold up in that direct breeze blowing in, and the catch is made by Anthony Sharkus in left field. Two outs for Juan Fernandez. And Jimmy's a kind of bad man. A day like today, we mentioned that, balls hit down the line and off a little bit. Every one of them's got a chance to go out here in this little bit of a bandbox. But a right-hander maybe going oppo today to right field with some elevation is going to have an opportunity. Big jump from first by Andy Nelson, and he will swipe second base easily. He is 9-for-9 this year in stolen bases. That's a Sir Speedy stolen base. Print signs, marketing for fast turnaround. Contact Sir Speedy. Give him a jingle at 298-9898. So the Hawks with a runner in scoring position. And the hits leader in the league at the plate is Fernandez. Smashes the ball foul. Robello Tire foul ball. 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One ball, one strike on Juan Fernandez. 4-2, Red Hawks leading. Batting in the top of the second. Jimmy lays off the pitch upstairs. And it's 2-1. Cleburne and Gary. And Cleburne all over the rail cans today. 10-2 at the steel yard. Here's a check of the runner by Martin. And the leg kick and pitch. Fernandez takes a rip at the old fastball and fouls it back. So the count to 2-2 on Juan Fernandez. James Cook producing our game today. Our flagship radio home of AM 740 The Fan. Wherever you might be catching the broadcast, maybe at the lake today. A good day for that. Look at the Hawks put one across here in the second inning. A 2-2 pitch. Fernandez turns, hit a tie in the air to left field. Way back to left, but drifting back, and the wind holds it up. Anthony Sharkus goes back and brings it in. Boy, no breeze. That ball is long gone, but it sails and hangs up. And the Red Hawks are down here in a second. No runs and a hit. They leave a runner after an inning and a half. Fargo Moorhead 4, Sioux Falls 2. This is Red Hawks baseball.
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0: Well, Sioux Falls, South Dakota, been a busy part of this area. They had the state, South Dakota State High School track and field meet right behind Sioux Falls Stadium here in Howard Wood. That's a track complex and multi-facility complex. A throwing stone from where the ballpark is. So the hotel is right here, too, that the visiting team stay in at the Denny Sanford Premier Center. To say there were a few high school buses, by the way, in our hotel parking lot's an understatement. It's been a busy part of town, but a fun one. And Sioux Falls, always big sports town, like Fargo-Moorhead area, West Fargo, big sports. They've got a lot of activities and facilities to accommodate college, high school events. Bottom of the second, Scott Combs leading it off for the hometown Canaries. He swings and punches a foul ball on the carpet towards his dugout. Combs, Akinbaugh, and Voss here in the bottom of two. Red Hawks lead 4-2. Rubber game of the series. Kyle Krieger hoping for better second inning. He induces a ground ball, hit softly to short. Played by Byrne, balances himself out, makes the toss across. And there's out number one. That'll bring up Trevor Akinbaugh. Batting 162 on the season, but Akinbaugh yesterday was 2-for-4. And despite a controversial non-home run call, would have been 3-for-4 with a home run. He hit a ball yesterday high in the air down the left field line, just a moonshot that you could have flipped a coin whether it was fair or foul. What a ruled foul. Akinbaugh offers to bunt, lay one down, but he missed the ball. And the count is even, one ball and one strike. Today's technology, not that they use that in the American Association. There's no ABS system used here. And replays and challenges. Krieger nips the outer half. Good pitch. Kyle Krieger jumping ahead, 1-2 now. But on balls hit, you know, you got your fair pole, as I call it, down the line, and that goes up, you know, a handful of feet. But to judge if a ball goes over fair or foul, as Krieger comes up a little bit high on Akinbaugh, 2-2 the count. Because the fair pole, it just extends magically all the way up to the heavens, which you're not going to have a pole that big. And there's strike three. Krieger comes back, and he knew it. At the top of the zone, second strikeout of the game for Kyle Krieger. And just like that, two outs for Sioux Falls. But on balls that are hit so high like Akinbaugh's yesterday, it wasn't like it was near the fair ball. I mean, it was way up over the top. And then to judge that ball, if it goes over fair or not, not an easy call for an official or an umpire. Then we go to the top of the order in Joe Voss. Hawks leading 4-2. The pitch, Voss takes away. Red Hawks, Tuesday, Wednesday, and Thursday in Kansas City. The pitch, good pitch in there for a strike. Wicklander, Cheney, and Day, the rotation for Fargo-Moorhead. That Wednesday game, circle that. That's a 1:05 start time in Kansas City. Voss takes just a bit away. On Tuesday, that is a 6:35 start time. Wednesday is a 1:05 start time. There's a strike, 2-2 the count at Voss. And Thursday night, 6:35 start time. And the Red Hawks will drive all night Thursday into Friday morning, get into Milwaukee for a weekend series. The pitch, inside, moving Voss off the plate. Voss, a left-handed batting outfielder. Joe Voss, part of the contingency. We've seen a spattering of guys that played college ball in the MIAC, and he's one of them. Former St. Thomas standout. And ball four. Fourth walk of the game for Kyle Krieger. Now, Krieger entered today with his 3 starts, 15 strikeouts, 5 walks. Now he has 2 strikeouts today, but 4 walks this afternoon. Anthony Sharkus drew a free pass last inning. 4-2, Red Hawks leading. We're in the bottom of the second inning. And the first pitch high, ball one. Good to have Mama D tuning in today. The pitch is outside. Slider 2-0. So a little bit of that control stuff for Kyle today, battling that. And not often, I would say, and it's rare when a pitcher goes out with 100% of his stuff. This looks like a day where Kyle Krieger is going to have to kind of battle that control. The ball fouled at the plate. Where you know, you've got an arsenal of pitches and the ability to be able to spin it, locate it where you want to, every one of those pitches, very rare when pitchers have all of that. Find out what works, how to set the guys up, the pitch, just a bit high and tight. He's missed consistently up in the zone, 3-1 the count, and Red Hawks dugout asking location. Actually, home plate umpire Jeremy Rada said it was also in a bit. Well, 3-1 the count in Sharkus. The 3-1 is hit in the air to center right center. Now the wind is going to pull this back. This is a tough spot, drifting over, and he will not get it. It drops in right center field, and that's going to get a run in. It's an RBI double for Anthony Sharkus, and the Canaries have pulled within a run, now trailing 4-3. Now, it's a long way for Lujano. Thomas was playing deep into the right side, and he put that thing. You started off about center, and the wind tugs it into right center. And for Kyle Krieger, normal conditions, maybe you get that out of that fly ball, but not today on that particular ball. And another man that reached via the free pass has come in to score. Now you got to deal with Anthony Hall. The left-handed batter, when I mentioned Hall, 5 hits in this series, including 2 triples. He walked and scored in the first. Tying run in scoring position. Krieger's pitch is away for a ball. One of those, you can feel it. Called too many games here like in Sioux Falls. Just feel it. Today is going to be one of those days where it is going to be a little back and forth, swing and a miss and a slider. 1-1 and hold. Two outs, Hawks clinging to a one-run lead. Swing and a miss, and Krieger that time able to come for the back door in and get a swing and miss. Red Hawks returning home after this road trip to lend next Sunday, and next Monday an off day. The pitch, swing and a foul. And by the time they get back at Newman, oh my goodness, the events planned at Newman Outdoor Field. June 9, 10, 11, 12, 13, it goes on. T-shirt giveaway night, June 9th. That's a Tuesday night game against Kansas City. And the pitch is a counter inside. Bell Bank night, June 10th. Red Hawks welcoming Bell Bank, our game sponsor that night. Employees, family, friends, college night that night as well. Bring that college ID. 2-2 pitch is laced foul. Business day game, June 11th. That's the first business day game of the season. Rachel Ianero will be performing in the Budweiser Beer Garden after the game, thanks to Happy Harry's. Got a lot of good stuff coming up when the Red Hawks return to Newman. Right now, trying to get out number 3 here in the second inning. And another ball fouled by Anthony Hall. He is a tough man to put away. Four runs, 5 hits for the Hawks. 3 runs, 2 hits for Sioux Falls, but both hits have knocked in the 3 runs. Swing and a miss as Krieger comes with the off-speed pitch and gets a strikeout of Hall. But another walk comes around to score. 1 run on 1 hit. There was 1 man left. We played 2 today from Sioux Falls. Red Hawks 4, Canaries 3. This is Red Hawks baseball.
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12: I'm through with standing in line. The clubs I'll never get in. It's like the bottom of the ninth, and I'm never gonna win.
0: Well, we finished two innings here today from Sioux Falls, and each team has put up some numbers. The Red Hawks pushing across four runs in the top of the first inning. Sioux Falls countered with two in the bottom half thanks to three free passes. Actually, a total of four walks in the first inning for Kyle Krieger. Krieger has walked five and struck out three. Now, he did roll a nice double play to get out of a jam in the first and get a big strikeout in the bottom of the second. Knowing Kyle Krieger, he is a gamer, so he's going to figure this stuff out. But the Red Hawks saw a quick 4-0 lead dissipate. Now all of a sudden it's just a one-run lead. Let's see what happens here in the top of the third. Brings up Dylan Thomas, who I mentioned yesterday. I saw Sid Nickel, who I call her, one of our social media experts for Newman Outdoor Field, the Red Hawks. Sydney is a talented videographer, creates content. Thomas takes a changeup low, 2-0. So she mic'd up Dylan Thomas when the Red Hawks were at home, and he was singing Bohemian Rhapsody by Queen during the course of his batting practice. Here's ball three high, and then his beautiful mama Karen messaged me, said, "Don't encourage him." I told Dylan last night at the hotel, the pitch is a strike over the inside corner. It's 3-1. I told Dylan, I said, "Hey, sounded pretty good singing that Bohemian Rhapsody." So it's my favorite movie. 3-1 pitch is belted up and fouled into the parking lot. Told DT, he can sing. Well, I haven't heard him sing everything, but he can do a good Freddie Mercury. He now has a count full, 3-2. Martin's pitch, and again, Dylan spoils it away. DT off to a good year, hitting .333, 18 hits on the season. One thing that Dylan Thomas, among the league leaders in runs scored, he's already scored 17 runs this year. He's driven in 13, and he's garnered 13 walks this season. Thomas just got underneath one. Sends a ball high in the air to center. Can of corn for Joe Voss, the center fielder coming in, and that is out number one. Six fly ball outs induced already for the starter, Garrett Martin. That brings up Jose Sermo. Well, Jose knocked in the first Red Hawks run with a base knock. And the pitch is high. Just joining us on this field, as Sermo waits on a breaking pitch and pulls it foul. Oh, Jabari Henry not in the lineup to start today, getting an off day. But on this field, these two teams, he had number one and two career home run leaders in the history of the American Association. 1-1 pitch is a fastball high. Jabari Henry of Sioux Falls, the career home run leader with 167. Jose Sermo for the Red Hawks, second career with 148. Just missing away is Martin. Good location. A little knee high and away. He's gone behind 3-1, so fell behind Thomas 3-0. 3-1 on Sermo. Here comes the pitch, and Sermo puts a big swing on it and fouls it away. Jose and his wife. We'll talk more about this, but they had a nice organization called Beyond the Block. 3-2 pitch. Swing and a miss. Oh, Martin really pulled the string. That's the first strikeout of the game for Garrett Martin. Nasty pitch. Yeah, Jose and his wife, Access Identity Opportunity, built beyond limits, and they provide financial assistance and strategic support to youth who are ready to participate in sports and arts programs but facing, you know, economic obstacles, the less fortunate, equipment and fees and program costs. They want to make sure that everybody has an opportunity to participate in athletics and arts. Yeah, pretty good right there. BeyondTheBlockCollective.com. Ground ball hit right side. Off the mitt of Josh Raywalt. And Colby Wilkerson will reach. We'll see if an error is assessed here or if that'll go down as an infield hit. Colby pulled the ball to the right side. Josh Raywalt stepping to his right to try to glove it. And it'll be an infield hit for Wilkerson. So Colby now 2-for-2 today. And more importantly, that gets Jairus Richards to the plate. Richards clubbed a three-run home run in the first inning, his second of the season. The pitch, Richards just got into this one, sends it a mile high over the infield, and the third baseman in to make the catch. Chris Kritzer falls it in, and the Red Hawks are out here in the third. No runs and a hit. The Red Hawks leave a runner. We played 2.5 tonight from Sioux Falls. Hawks 4, Canaries 3. This is Red Hawks baseball.
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0: James Cook. There in our flagship home of 740 The Fan, Eli Swanson, Director of Broadcasting for Red Hawks Baseball at Newman, help along with Sidney Wiseman, otherwise known as Sid Nickel. Josh Raywald leads things off here in the third. It'll be Raywald, Hart, and Curielli for the Canaries. And for Kyle Krieger, it has been a little bit of a struggle early on, but he has muscled his way through to at least keep the Red Hawks in front. A four-run first for Fargo-Moorhead, and Sioux Falls has scored two in the first, one in the second, and Krieger delivers a strike to Raywald. The problem so far has been the walk bug. Kyle has yielded five free passes. Now he struck out three, and he has rolled a ground ball double play to end the threat as he misses away. One ball, one strike. But that's what gamers do, and Kyle Krieger is as much a gamer competitor than anybody. He and Juan Fernandez figure this out. The pitch is belted foul up out of play. Another Rovello tire foul ball. Raywald, big man. He makes stadiums look small. Rovello tires available at Big Jim's Tire in Grand Forks. You can find your Rovello tires at Gateway Nissan, also in Fargo. The pitch wiggles over the inside corner. Big time pitch for Kyle Krieger as he catches Raywald looking. Nice movement on that one. Came back over the inner half. Now that's the Kyle Krieger, the command we're used to. Krieger's fourth strikeout of the afternoon. Going to bring up Mike Hart. Hart singled in. Couple of runs in the first. Hart takes a pitch inside and low. Red Hawks fans, don't throw away your game tickets when you come out to Newman Outdoor Field. Check the back of those babies. There's some great offers there. There's a strike. Could present that ticket back and receive a couple hundred dollars off the purchase of a vehicle or 10% off any service with a maximum of $200 at Mazda and Kia of Fargo. But it doesn't end there. Good pitch. Ooh, just a bit outside. And low. 2-1 the count on Hart. On the back of that ticket, also a buy one, get one free cheeseburger basket at Culver's. The pitch, that's even tighter. That's a strike. So Kyle Krieger's put a couple in that neighborhood. First one a little bit off. That one caught the corner. And the count to Mike Hart evens at two balls and two strikes. The 2-2, swing and a miss as he throws him the slider. Back-to-back strikeouts for Krieger. And now Kyle Krieger, who has five walks today, now he's got five strikeouts this afternoon. Finding his stuff. Now two men out, here's Michael Curielli. Nothing better than the ball game at Newman, too, and a perfect way to gather with family, friends, and co-workers. Discounts start for groups at 20 or more. 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Buffets and party packages. First pitch strike, breaking pitch away to Michael Curielli. He walked in the first. Andrew, ready for your call. You want to set up any of those special things at 235-6161. Krieger misses inside of the right-handed batting Curielli. 4-3, Red Hawks leading. Sioux Falls batting with two outs in the bottom of the third. The set by Krieger now steps off. Time is called at home. Andy Nelson at third base today. Juan Fernandez behind the plate. The pitch. Oh, may have got around. Yeah, he did. Tried to check it. Boy, Krieger came right back into the hands of Curielli. Byrne and Wilkerson, the defense up the middle. And that outfield, Lujano in center, Richards and Thomas on the wings. The 2-2 is hit to the right side and fielded cleanly by Wilkerson. Throws on to first and Kyle Krieger for the first time today. As a 1-2-3 inning, retiring the Canaries in order. We played three from Sioux Falls. Our score remains Fargo-Moorhead 4, Sioux Falls 3. This is Red Hawks baseball.
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4: Beautiful Sioux Falls, South Dakota. A lot of folks call the Sioux Falls area, along with the Fargo Moorhead and West Fargo area, kind of like sister type cities. You know, they're from the population, you know, they're similar in the fact of, you know, good sports. I mentioned good sports communities, towns are. Both cities are fairly large. You got, you know, interstates running through. Driving around Sioux Falls a little bit today. Took Jose Sermo and Jesus Lujano and Juan Fernandez. We were in the car pumping up some music, pretending we were FM disc jockeys as drove them to a Chinese restaurant for lunch at noon. It's quite the scene. Here's Carlos Amaya in a moment. Jacks Mount Rushmore in the four. Amaya takes a ball high. And with Kyle Krieger going today for the Fargo Moorhead Redhawks, get ready for your Mount Rushmore in the four. Here's the pitch on the way from Martin. Breaking pitch fouled away. Here's what we're going to ask today for those locked in. We want your Mount Rushmore of people from the beginning of time to now. The four greatest people, more popular, Mount Rushmore of people who have one syllable in their first name and their last name has two G's in it. So it's a syllable plus two G game today, much like Kyle Krieger. The pitch, swing and a miss. Or Martin elevating that pitch. Amaya's been swinging it well in this weekend series. He homered the other night in a three-hit game. Carlos Amaya DHing today. The 1-2 pitch, and he sees it high, and it is. So Kyle Krieger, case in point. He's got one syllable in his first name, Kyle, and he has two G's in his last name. They don't have to be next to each other. His are, but that's the game. Amaya swings through the pitch. Boy, a good location for Garrett Martin. And it came up and in, and Martin has his third strikeout of the afternoon. So it's the one syllable plus two G Mount Rushmore game today. Good luck. Batter is Aiden Byrne. Garrett Martin going through that motion, and he floats a pitch high. You tell he's elevated some balls. The Redhawks have flown out a lot today. You know, see a ball high, you swing at it, you also hit it high. Here's a ball hit high to right field, and it's off the end of the stick, and making the catch is Anthony Hall. Why, if Aiden Byrne barrels that baby, that might have a chance with an opposite field with the wind is blowing in from right. But another fly ball induced, two up and two down. 8 fly ball outs recorded already. For Garrett Martin, the batter Andy Nelson takes a pitch inside for a ball. Well, Martin is starting to string him. He's retired his last 3 and 7 of his last 8 Redhawks batters. The wind of the pitch. That's a strike. Redhawks leading 4-3, batting in the top of the fourth inning with 2 outs. So first initial, or one syllable in the first name, 2 G's. In the last name, there's a strike. Oh, we might have a lock. for Mount Rushmore, Joe DiMaggio. Well done, Chad. Jimmy chiming in today. Well done, Chad. Messaging that in. 2-2 the count. 2 outs. Wind by Martin, and the pitch breaks inside for a ball. The count is full. I always say my longtime partner and dear best of friend, Maury Wills, used to say, Jack, people ever ask you a baseball trivia or play a game, just answer Willie Mays, and you'll be right 7 out of 10. I think Joe DiMaggio might fit for that, too. Payoff pitch. Nelson, they say, did not go around. George Martin felt he did, but first base umpire Bob Knox says nope. And Andy Nelson, who's always a threat to steal, he's 9 for 9 in stolen bases this year. Oh, another great one. Lou Gehrig. Come on. I thought this game was going to be tough today. Now the batter, Jesus Lujano, who takes the strike, and Jesus maybe taking one there to maybe give Andy Nelson a chance to go. I'd imagine that Andy is going to try to attempt to steal a base sometime during this at-bat. And now caught off the bag, and he's out at first. Oh, he was leaning, and there it is. Martin did a quick toss over. It'll go down as a caught stealing, getting picked off at first. And that'll be the first time this year. So the Red Hawks, no runs, no hits, no errors, no one left. We go to the bottom of the fourth inning. Still Fargo-Moore had 4. Sioux Falls 3. This is Red Hawks baseball.
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4: Bottom of inning number 4 in front of us. The Red Hawks leading this one 4-3 on getaway day in Sioux Falls, South Dakota. Another way that the players refer to the final game of a series when you're the road team on a getaway day. In the bottom of the fourth inning, Chris Kwitzer, Scott Combs, and Trevor Achenbaum. Kwitzer crowded into an inning-ending double play in the first. Clouds. At times there's a break and that sun comes out. Kwitzer jumps in that first pitch and fouls back. Merle Haggard. Another good response today on our name game to honor Kyle Krieger. The right-hander's pitch inside and low all the way to the backstop. One syllable in the first name and 2 G's somewhere in the last name. That's our name. You're looking for your top 4. I'm already, and even though I don't judge these, here's a little number up the third baseline. That's trouble. Fielded by Nelson, throws across. Picked by Sermo in time for the out. Andy Nelson coming in on that carpet from third, scooping it, throwing it across, and a nice pick by Jose Sermo at first base. And there's one away here in the bottom of the fourth inning. Scott Combs, a batter, grounded to short in the second. The pitch is a strike. Little belt to chest there, high end of that zone. But Jeremy Rudd has been consistent today behind the plate. 4-3, Red Hawks leading, and a pitch low. What else we got today? Also a friend I'd like to consider. He was doing some segments. Here's a ball right back at us. Oy vey, we had a chance at that. Watch out, everybody. Nearly got a ball. Where was the net? Should have brought it from Newman. Our broadcast position behind home plate, we're kind of pushed back a little bit. That's the closest, I think, in 31 years of getting a foul ball at Newman Outdoor Field into the press box. 1-2 the count. The pitch is fouled back again. But chiming in another one for our name game, Jack, how about Greg Gagne? Yes. One syllable first name, two G's in the last. Yes. It was great. We were talking with Greg Gagne, myself, on the Jack Michael Show with Derek Hansen once a week. Swing and a miss. He struck him out as Krieger gets the big slider. And half a dozen strikeouts for Kyle Krieger today. So two men out brings up Trevor Achenbaugh. Achenbaugh caught looking in the second. 4-3 Hawks lead. The pitch just a bit off the plate. From the set, the pitch hit high in the air to left field. Way back here, but again the wind blowing in, and it is caught by Jairus Richards. Back of the warning track, and just like that, the Canaries go down in order, 1-2-3. So, we are through four today from Sioux Falls Stadium. It's Fargo-Moorhead 4, Sioux Falls 3. This is Red Hawks baseball.
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10: For as long as we can remember, the diamond is where legends are made. 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It's Grain Belt.
4: Well, we go to the top of the fifth inning. Four in the books, and the Red Hawks jumped out with four runs in the top of the first inning. Sioux Falls County, we win the second, one in the third, and that's where we stand. 4-3, Fargo-Moorhead, top five. Our Red Hawks will send the top of the order, Jesus Lujano, Juan Fernandez, and Dylan Thomas. Again, Monday and off day. Hawks will be traveling tonight through the night into Kansas City. It'll work out in tomorrow, maybe at Legends Field, and get ready for a Tuesday night game against the Kansas City Monarchs. Luhanen was at the plate when Andy Nelson was picked off first to end the top of the fourth inning. Luhanen squares to bluff a bunt and takes a breaking pitch for a strike. Big fan of Jesus Luhanen. This guy can flat out hit. He's 1-for-2 today. 17 hits already on the season as Martin misses outside. And Luhanen, the batting leaders early on, hitting .355 coming into the game. The right-hander's pitch, oop, that one left away. Plus, Jesus has been shortened a double. His stats have 5 doubles on the year. He actually has 6 that needs to be corrected. Luhanen pulls the ball up the first baseline. Had a double in Cleburne that they ruled a single, which was wrong. They tried to correct that. Now to you and me, okay, is that a big? But to those players, every little stat matters. And Luhanen with 6 doubles, a home run on the year. 11 runs batted in. The wind and the 2-2. Swing and a miss, and Garrett Martin. Boy, can he put some boys away with his secondary stuff. Strikeout's starting to end. He's got a strikeout, one at least in the last 3 innings. Got 4 strikeouts in the game. And the batter here is Juan Fernandez. Fernandez lined out to left and then hit a deep fly ball to left field in his second at bat. Breaking pitch to Jimmy is down and away for a ball. The pitch fouled away. One ball, one strike, and Juan Fernandez. Juan Fernandez coming into the game today, second league in batting average. Fernandez sends a ball foul at .413 mark. First in the league in hits with .226. Again, a submitted entry for the Jack Michaels Mount Rushmore, the 4. Fernandez sends the ball up the middle, and the Air American Association hits leader adds to that number. That ball up in the zone, and Juan Fernandez with his league-leading 27th hit of the game of the year. And a one-out base runner, here comes Dylan Thomas. I have to look at the numbers. We talk about the analytics and inside numbers on this, but the last couple of years, it just seems like Dylan Thomas, the home runs he hits, a majority of them have been on Sundays. Now, I'll have to research the dates and all the ones he hits, and Thomas hits a lot of home runs. He hits them any other day of the week, too, but it just seems like the majority. Yeah, Sundays for Moms. You know, we talk about Bombs for Moms, tracking down margins, and Bombs for Moms, where it came up, and Dylan Thomas. Well, the Hawks could use that. They could use anything right here, leading 4-3. But how long can you hold on to a one-run lead in Sioux Falls? Snap throw to first, and Juan Fernandez jumps back in the bag. Joe Dominic, baseball man. Well, a bench coach for Chris Coast. He's at first base coaching box. World Series manager Chris Coast at third. Robbie Lopez, bullpen coach. Thomas waits on a hanger in the outer half of the plate and fouls that off to the left. So DT down to the count, 0-2. KG is here, the great mascot in full regalia. 0-2 pitch, swing and a foul. Ken Loggins. Well, I think he's known as Kenny Loggins. That would take away the one syllable. But if you can prove to me that Kenny Loggins, most of his friends call him Ken, then I'll accept that. 2 strikes on Dylan Thomas. The pitch is low. One syllable and then last name with 2 G's. My girl Linda, Chief Secretary of the Posse, Jack Michaels Posse says, Jeff Bittiger. Man, I wish I would love to put Jeff on every list. But he had one G in his last name, so that takes away the two G. Checking the runner at first, and Martin to the plate. Swing and up. Just got a piece to DT. Fouls it away. So Martin again trying to spin off speed. A lot of secondary stuff to get swings and misses. Now the heater going about 89 and change, but his thing today is that secondary. And as we said, he flirts around with a little knuckleball. We've seen some change. We've seen some slide pieces up there. Fernandez looked like he hit a fastball up the middle for a base hit. 4-3, Red Hawks leading. Top of the fifth inning. Dylan Thomas, the batter. Juan Fernandez in first. Again, Garrett Martin ready on the hill on the pitch. He is inside and low. Good eye, Dylan. Yeah, if you're late, Jeff Bittiger, great. If he would have spelled it B-I-T-I-G-G, then you would have certainly been risen to the top. 2-2. And the pitch. Hit back towards the middle. It is played by the shortstop, Kiriale. His only play will be to go to first. And he does to get the out. So two men out. On his way to second, Juan Fernandez. The batter is Jose Sermo. Well, Sermo drove a run into the first inning with a base hit. But a man on second. Boss Hogg. Well, is Boss the real name? Plus, that's a fictitious name. That's a great entry. But I don't believe a real name. But Greg Gagne's a good one. 4-3 Red Hawks, top five. Sermo 1-for-2 today. Garrett Martin comes to the plate. Sermo tears into it and rips it down the right field line. This is going to be extra bases indeed. Fernandez rounding third. He's coming in to score. Jose on his way to second. A head first slide. Safe at second base. Sermo an RBI double here in the top of the fifth inning. And the Red Hawks lead it 5-3. Jose Sermo. His second run batted in today. Now with league-leading 21 runs batted in on the year. An RBI double for Jose Sermo here in the fifth. Right, Sermo swinging it well. That'll bring up Colby Wilkerson. 5-3, the Red Hawks leading. And Colby Wilkerson, 2-for-2 this afternoon. Switch hitting infielder. Pulls the ball towards the middle, but backhanded by the second baseman, Achenbaugh. He'll make the throw to first, and the Red Hawks are out in the fifth. But Fargo-Moorhead gets another run, a run on two hits. The Red Hawks leave one man on base. We've played 4.5 innings. Bottom of five coming up. Red Hawks 5, Sioux Falls 3. This is Red Hawks baseball.
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4: 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Well, Kyle Krieger entering his fifth inning of work, and he's got the top of the order to deal with. First offering is a strike into Joe Voss. Voss, Sharkus, and Hall. Five-3 Hawks. Good pitch, just missed away. 1-1. My man, president of the posse, Michael J. Says, Jack, I got one for your name game today. Trying to get that top four in there. A 1-1 pitch, inside and low. 2 balls and a strike. And it's controversial because if it's a nickname used, the nickname has to be just known almost as a name. Like nobody calls him or her anything other than that nickname. So I think this might work because the name game today, for all the points, your Mount Rushmore of people, humans, popularity, celebrities, great people. Your top four who have one syllable in their first name and two G's somewhere in their last name. The 2-2 pitches away like Kyle Krieger. The G's don't have to be next to each other, but that's the game. So Lou Gehrig we have as a lock. Joe DiMaggio we have as a lock. And MJ chiming in says, put me down for Snoop Dogg. Just a bit outside, and Krieger loses Voss. And that has been the bugaboo. Now, that was a tight pitch, but again, off the plate. The walks have hurt Kyle Krieger today. There's no other way to put it. That's 6 walks now, and he had settled down. Krieger had retired his last 7 batters. And now facing Voss, he walks him to lead off the bottom of the 5th inning. So now for Kyle to bounce back here and see if he can't get to Anthony Sharkus. Starts him off with a strike on the front door. But you know what? Snoop Dogg, I think that's good. He's known as Snoop Dogg. You're not, you know, nobody's saying, hey, Kelvin. The check of the runner. Runner takes off. Krieger steps off, throws the second tag applied, and gunned down at second base is Joe Voss. Trying to time the throw and credit the Red Hawks infield. I heard it up here in the press box. Everybody screaming, step off, step off, step off. Krieger steps off, makes the toss over to second, and an easy tag applied by Colby Wilkerson. So 1-4 on Voss. It'll go down as a caught stealing. Anthony Sharkus stays in, swings and fouls off the pitch. And it's 0-2 on Anthony Sharkus. Newt Gingrich, you know what? Certainly fits the criteria of our game today. Not the smartest listeners slash viewers. With all due respect to my colleagues, we got some really smart folk that tune in. 5-3, Red Hawks lead, 1 out. That was just a big put out by the Red Hawks here. And here's a line drive down the right field line. It is foul out of play. Bouchard is nearly searing one inside the line. Hey, in Newman Outdoor Field, we talk about the various things you can be involved in, including your children celebrating a birthday at Newman. You got the Sandy's Donuts birthday parties. 2-strike pitch. Hit high in the air to right field. This is going to be trouble. Is it in the park? It appears so. Dylan Thomas over to make the catch in the corner. And there's 2 away. I like the way that Kyle Krieger is competing today. He's obviously not hitting all his spots all the time. The half a dozen walks show that. But you know what? He's getting outs when he needs them. And there is activity brewing in the Fargo-Moorhead pen. I imagine Kyle's pitch count starting to grow. And here is Anthony Hall. 2 outs. Hall swing and a miss. That ball sinks. Great places to watch your Red Hawks game in Newman. The UND deck located down the first base side. Love that. It's been active this summer. The Surfside patio on the third base side. Great pitch. Krieger paints a strike in the outside corner fastball. Ballpark buffet along with that. Call 235-6161 to reserve some of those party decks. Hall 0 for 1 with a strikeout as the off-speed pitch sinks low. All business, Josh Lynn, and my man J.L. has put me down for Vern Gagne. Ah, 1-2. Swing and a miss. He struck him out as Kyle Krieger bends one past the bat of Anthony Hall. And the Canaries are out here in the fifth. No runs, no hits, no errors, no one left. We are through five tonight from Sioux Falls. Fargo-Moorhead hit 5, Sioux Falls 3. 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
4: Well, we go to the top of the sixth inning here at the Cage, Sioux Falls. You look around the American Association, Winnipeg and Chicago in a good old battle there in the seventh inning at last check. The Gold Eyes of the Dockhounds were knotted at 7 apiece. And the 7th, Cleburne defeats Gary today 11-2. Lake Country 7-4 winners over the Milkmen in Milwaukee. Lake Country, man alive, you want to look for a team that's playing some kind of ball right now. Those Dockhounds now 11-5 in the season. Kansas City doubles up Sioux City 8-4. Got some big runs early in that game. And Kane County, Weston Muir, they shut out Lincoln 4-0. Jarris Richard leading things off here for the Red Hawks in the top of the sixth. Well, JR had the big bomb in the first inning, a 3-run shot. And the pitch as he looks at one sailing low. Then got some good wood on the ball in his second at bat. Problem is he hit it about a mile and a half in the air on the infield. 1-for-2 with a home run. That home run, he hit his second of the year. That's a good pitch, but low, changeup. Impressed with Garrett Martin today. You know, he came into this game 0-1 with a 5.54 earned run average. He's made some pitches. Richards gets on top of one and sends one high. The air to right field. Anthony Hall makes the catch for round number one. Well, the Hawks have popped out today. He's induced, and again, you look at him and he's throwing up and elevating, elevating, elevating. Well, as we said, it makes sense. And you got a wind blowing in, a little breeze blowing in, that sometimes can act almost like as a fourth outfielder. And a spinning pitch to Carlos Amaya. And Martin has certainly had Carlos's number today. He's struck him out twice and takes a strike to Amaya. Now, Amaya this weekend, however, good catcher, good ball player, Red Hawks. He was formerly with Kane County, came over. Amaya swings and fouls off. First two games of this series, Amaya 5-for-8 with 3 runs scored, including a home run and a double. That was Friday and Saturday, but now Maya 0 for 2 today against Garrett Martin. 5-3, Red Hawks leading. Got a ball game today, top of the sixth, and a pitch. Spins outside, that tight slide piece. 1-2 the count, and Carlos Amaya. Twins fall to the Pirates today, 9-3. 2-2 pitch, inside, ball three. Not just a tough way to end the road trip for Minnesota. They won the first three and then dropped six of the last seven. Payoff pitch fouled back. And Bailey Ober going on the 15-day IL with inflammation in the right elbow, right arm. Twins having to call up a couple of young pitchers from St. Paul. 3-2 the count on Amaya. Martin, the payoff pitch, is hit sharply, but a 1-2 hopper to short. Played by Cariali, who makes the toss. Two up and two down for Fargo Moorhead, the top of the sixth inning. NCAA baseball regionals happening all over the various sites. I know that the Summit League champion, and I know we have some Jackrabbit fans here wearing gear around Sioux Falls, but they were beaten out of that Nebraska regional in Nebraska. I know lost earlier today as Aiden Byrne fouls away. And then an elimination game, Nebraska falls to Arizona State. So the Cornhuskers hosting that regional in Lincoln at Haymarket Park, same park that the Lincoln Salt Dogs of the AA play in. But their season comes to an end today. Got the College World Series going out in Oklahoma. One strike on Byrne. And he slaps another one foul off to the right. Aiden is flying to center and flying to right. Yeah, but I have mentioned that college softball again. Can't help but think. A local product out of Kindred, North Dakota. The great Abby Dukeshire plays for Alabama, the Crimson Tide. And they are faring well. They got a game, I believe, coming up tomorrow night. They have undefeated so far in the World Series. The 0-2 is high and away. I believe they in Tennessee, not mistaken. Could have some Kindred North Dakota products there. Ball and two strikes on Byrne, the pitch. And again, good cut. Sends a souvenir off the sweets into the crowd. And a Robello Tire foul ball. 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And all five Fix-It Forward auto locations in Fargo-Moorhead. 5-3, Red Hawks leading, two out, top of the sixth inning. Garrett Martin looks sharp today. Byrne pulls this one up the third baseline. That's a fair ball. Long throw across the diamond is not in time. Aiden Byrne able to beat it out. Tough play for Chris Quitzer. A slowly hit ground ball and a hop to third. And Aiden Byrne legs it out. And the Red Hawks have a two-out base runner. Nice play by Kritzer. That was really close at 1B. And Andy Nelson, who's one for one with a single and a walk. Seeing if he can't bring Aiden Byrne around. 5-3, Red Hawks lead. From the set, the pitch home. Nelson popped it up in the infield. Who wants it? Racing in from first is Raywald, calling off his catcher, Scott Combs, and Raywald has it. For out number three, the Red Hawks are out. No runs, a hit. The Red Hawks leave a runner on base. We played 5.5 today from Sioux Falls. It's Fargo Moorhead 5, Sioux Falls 3. This is Red Hawks baseball.
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4: We got a call to the bullpen presented by Kia of Fargo. The Kia call to the bullpen, so Kyle Krieger's afternoon is done. And Mason Pelio is on. Mason Pelio pitching for Fargo Moorhead. Pelio on. Krieger goes 5 innings, 2 hits, 3 runs, 7 strikeouts, and 6 walks. So Krieger would be in line for the win. Pelio facing Raywald, Mike Hart, Michael Curiali. Here in the bottom of the sixth inning, first pitch swinging, little pulled ball to the right side, fielded by Pelio. He'll flip it with the glove, and the ball flips it to Jose Sermo for round number one. 1-3 on the putout. So with one away, left-handed batting Mike Hart, 1-for-2 today. Hart pulls the ball to the right side, fielded cleanly by Wilkerson. Look at this. Mason Pelio, 2 pitches and 2 outs in the bottom of the sixth. The batter is Michael Curiali. Now, there's an unwritten rule in baseball, and that is when the first two guys go out on one pitch, you don't swing at the first pitch yourself. And he doesn't, and takes a ball inside. One of those unwritten things. You want your pitcher to get a chance to rest a little bit. So Curiali takes a ball. He has walked and grounded to second. 5-3, Hawks leading. That's a strike for Pelio in there. Red Hawks put up a 4 spot at the top of the first inning. The big hits, Sermo RBI single, Jarris Richards a 3-run home run. Got the Red Hawks going. Pelio breaks a pitch low. 2 balls and a strike on Michael Curiali. Sioux Falls, though, in typical Sioux Falls fashion, put up 2 in the first, 1 in the third. Hawks added one on a Jose Sermo double. Hot smash hit into left field, a base hit by Michael Curiali. A 2-out base runner for the Canaries here in the bottom of the sixth. A tying run comes to the plate. Chris Kwitzer. Kwitzer with 1 out, 2 men in the first, and the base is loaded. With his team trailing at the time, 4-2. A dangerous spot for the Red Hawks' Krieger to be in, but Kyle Krieger was able to induce an inning-ending double play. That was one of the bigger plays of the game. And now it's up to Mason Pelio to try to keep Sioux Falls at bay. Runner on, Curiali, always a threat to steal. Now a delayed steal attempt. Throw down to second, tag applied, and they got him at second base. What a tag by Aiden Byrne. Caught it on a hop and applied the tag on his way across the bag. And that is out number 3, Juan Fernandez. Comes down as the second would-be base stealer of the game. So for Sioux Falls, they're out here in the sixth. No runs, a hit, nobody left on base. We played six today. It's Fargo Moorhead 5, Sioux Falls 3. This is Red Hawks Baseball.
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4: 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The Kia of Fargo called the pen. Jalen Miller is on beside Jalen the other night. The right-hander, 7 2/3 innings worked this year, 8 strikeouts, 9 walks, and earned run average of 12.91. Jalen Miller on for the Canaries. Well, Garrett Martin, I thought, decent. You know, gave up the 4 runs out of the gate, but he was pretty good after that. So his line ends up being 6 innings, 9 hits, 5 runs, 4 strikeouts, and a walk. But he's the pitcher of record. It would be his loss if the Hawks hang on here and win it. So Jalen Miller is on, the right-hander for the Sioux Falls Canaries. Jalen Miller, Central Methodist collegiate boy from Farmington, Missouri. Facing Jesus Lujano, who's 1-for-3 in today's game. And Lujano sends the ball off of the pitcher, Miller. He knocks it down, picks it up, and throws to first. And unable to handle the pick is Josh Raywalt at 1B. Boy, Miller put both hands up to block that bounding ball off his body. He spotted it like you would a bird flying at you. Knocked that ball down to the third base side of the mound. And then picked it up. And the throw to first was in the turf, and that'll be an error on Jalen Miller. Well, here is Juan Fernandez. Can the Red Hawks utilize that? Fernandez takes a strike. I see now they've gone back and taken a hit away from the Red Hawks earlier. I'm wondering if that's not on Aiden Burns' ball in the sixth inning. There's a throw to first. We'll have to double-check the scoring on that. So the Red Hawks had 9 hits. Certainly now it's just 8. Now Canaries had 1 error on the board. Now I see 2. So my guess is if you're scoring at home, Aiden Byrne, on his ball, he probably flipped that from a hit to an error. Right-hander from the set, and the pitch in the dirt. That was a ball hit to the first base side that Raywalt mishandled off his glove. So Jalen Nelson with a 1-ball, 1-strike count on Juan Fernandez. Check of the runner and the pitch home. Driven high in the air to left field. This ball's hit well off the bat of Fernandez, but the wind holding it up and back to make the catch is Sharkus. Well, that's 2 balls for Juan Fernandez. That on a normal day without any breeze blowing in, he's got 2 round trippers. Instead, just 2 huge fly ball outs. Great contact, Juan. Just keep that going. You'll get those in Kansas City if you get that kind of barrel going. As much as the balls jump out of Sioux Falls Stadium down the lines, That wind blowing in, he hit that to the fatty part of the alley. Now here's Dylan Thomas. Miller peeks at the runner at first. And comes to the plate and throws a strike. He's set by Miller. The pitch is hit on the ground. This could be a double play. Taylor made. Curiali fields it at short. He was playing him to pull. Throws to first, and Raywald makes a hockey glove gov save at first base, and it's a double play. On normal conditions, that ball's into center field, but the shift was on, and it's an inning-ending double play for the Red Hawks. The Hawks, no runs, no hits, one error, and no one left. We go to the seventh inning stretch presented by Dairy Queen. For 6.5, Fargo Moorhead 5, Sioux Falls 3. This is Red Hawks baseball.
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4: Bottom of the seventh inning today from Sioux Falls. Hawks leading 5-3 as Mason Pelio stays on for the... Well, let me double check that. Yes, stays on for the Red Hawks. Throws a strike into Chris Kwitzer. Kwitzer, Combs, and Achenbaugh. And here's a ball hit high and deep to right field. Forget it. Kwitzer got all of this one. That is way gone over the right field wall. No doubt about that one. A solo shot off the bat of Chris Kwitzer. And just like that, Sioux Falls is pulled within a run. It's now 5-4. Fargo Moorhead. Oh, that was a pitch that hung out middle in, and Chris Kwitzer left no doubt about that, but his first home run of the season. Well, solo's better than having somebody on, so the Red Hawks still have the lead as Pelio misses inside to Scott Combs. But now the lead has dwindled to one. Hawks led 4-0. And led 4-2, led 4-3, led 5-3, now lead 5-4. Here's a bounding ball towards the middle, scooped up by Aiden Byrne off that carpet. Throws on to first for the out. And Pelio comes back and induces a ground ball out. There's one away. Fargo Blues Fest happening at Newman Outdoor Field, Saturday, July 24th and 25th. 2 days of great music. Got some great acts. The Cashbox Kings, Larry McRae, Joanne Shaw Taylor, plus three-time Grammy winner Bobby Rush. 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Palio spins a ball in, and Trevor Achenbaugh trying to sell the fact he might have gotten hit on that elbow pad. But home plate umpire Jeremy Rona says, I didn't hear it nor see it. Till the pitch. Fouled straight back. If you're looking for a fun way to recognize your child's youth baseball or softball team, do it at a Red Hawks game with the Culver's Red Hawks youth team.

0: Their fourth assist for Aiden Byrne of the game. The two-way, we go to the top of the order in Joe Voss. Well, the Red Hawks have never trailed in today's game. But Sioux Falls just making it intriguing. First offering to Voss is outside. Voss has struck out and walked twice today. It was all against Kyle Krieger, the starter. Pelio pitching an inning and two-thirds thus far of relief. Voss sends a liner back up the middle, a base hit for Joe Voss. So the tying run is on here in the seventh, his first hit today. That's going to bring up Anthony Sharkus, who's a one for two with a double. Also going to bring Chris Coast out of the Red Hawks dugout. It's a quick jog for Coaster. There is left-handed action in the bullpen for Fargo-Moorhead. It appears to be maybe Parker Harm out there, the lefty getting loose. Red Hawks Kids Club is another. We talk about the family entertainment that is Fargo-Moorhead. Also, throughout the course of the summer, you've got a kids club, that Hawkeye Kids Club. That's thanks to our friends at Mazda and Kia of Fargo. The boys and girls ages 5 to 13 are welcome to join. I know in chatting with some of the staffers, there's been a lot of inquiries about that, asking about it. How do I sign up? What do I sign up? So people are doing it. Obviously, the kids love it. And then that's highlighted by a skills camp with the players on Saturday, July 11th. There's a lot of things in that. Ticket vouchers to games, discounts, and birthday packages. Call the Hawks again, that number, 235-6161. Pelio trying to get that third out. He starts with a nice wraparound front door breaking pitch for a strike to Anthony Sharkus. Now, if we are at Newman today, Sunday is organ music featured at Newman Outdoor Field all Sunday home games, thanks to the Red River Theater Organ Society. Tying run on for Sioux Falls, and the pitch belted foul off to the right. And if you want to look like the Red Hawks, wear that gear around, just that great red, black, and white. The team store, terrific selection. I need a new cap. Caps, T-shirts, polos, hoodies, adult sizes, youth sizes. They got what you need. The pitch is sharply hit to left field on a line, and a diving catch made by Jairus Richards. Richards takes one away from Anthony Sharkus as he tattooed that to left field, and Richards coming in to make the diving play. A great defense for Jairus Richards, and that's all for Sioux Falls. They get the home run from Chris Quitzer, and through seven, new score, Fargo-Moorhead 5, Sioux Falls 4. 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
1: Top of the eighth inning, Kia of Fargo called to the pen. Dylan Kirkaby is on for Sioux Falls. On the radio side, my man James Cook, the chef, bumping us back in with the late Stevie Ray Vaughan. So Kirkaby is on, young right-hander facing Jose Sermo, Kobe Wilkerson, and Jairus Richards. Jalen Miller goes an inning of relief today for the Canaries. No runs, no hits, no strikeouts, no walks. Starter Garrett Martin still on the hook. But the Canaries have pulled within a run thanks to Chris Kwitzer's towering home run in the bottom of the seventh. Kirkaby spins one in for a strike. Jose Sermo just getting a piece of him and saying, all right, let me see what you got, kid. Sermo today, two hits in the game. He's 2 for 3 with a couple of runs batted in. And Sermo sends one high and deep to right field. Way back, it's out of the complex. Marge struck it down. Jose Sermo, career home run number 149 and his league-leading eighth of the season. And the Red Hawks have taken a 6-4 lead. Jose Sermo leaving no doubt about it. A long home run. It clears the wall, clears the stands, clears the stadium. Boy, Jose, when he doesn't miss him. And Jose Sermo tips his hand a little bit. Well, the Red Hawks get that run right back on Sermo's eighth of the year and his 149th in his career. And now the batter, Kobe Wilkerson, takes a ball. An eighth inning home run, trying to get the Red Hawks some insurance. Hawks trying to walk out of here with a series win. Never easy. The pitch, Wilkerson takes a strike. The Red Hawks have belted two home runs today. Jairus Richards, a three-run shot in the first, and Sermo, a tape-measure shot here in the eighth. And the pitch inside to Colby Wilkerson. Well, those home runs, we send a shout-out. Village Family Service Center. Like to thank the Red Hawks and West Anchors Development for their partnership in this season's Home Run Heroes event. There's ball three. And this year's season superheroes, including Swanson Health Products and Twin City Garage Door, to name a couple. 3-1 the count on the switch hitting infielder, and ball four. The Red Hawks got a man aboard. Well, more would be just enough. No lead ever safe here in Sioux Falls. Yeah, Jose, again at lunch today. I'm feeling pretty good today. He and Juan Fernandez and I and Jesus Lujano driving around Sioux Falls. They were pretty composite. Jack, we're going to get something today. We could feel it. Jose is a triple away from the cycle now. He may not get, let's hope he doesn't get another at bat. And I mean that, meaning it's the eighth inning. Like I said, the Red Hawks sew this up. Here's Jairus Richards. He lays off a quick cutter. That's a strike over the inside corner. And Jairus hit a home run in that first inning. Big three-run shot. Hawks trying to add some more, though, here in the eighth. He's set by Kirkaby, and the pitch comes down and in. I mentioned we've got the top two career home run leaders in this complex. Jabari Henry is the career home run leader with 167. And second is Jose Sermo now with 149. One ball, one strike, and Richards, off speed, taken for a strike in the corner. Kirkaby nibbling and catching the outer half at the knees. So ball and two strikes, and Jairus Richards. Richards 1 for 3 today with that homer. Carlos Amaya waits on deck. Colby Wilkerson, a runner at first. Hawks leading by 2 runs here in the top of the eighth. The pitch. Richards, good cut. Watch out. Right back our way into the press box, into the crowd. 2 hops, and a clean catch. Nicely done. On a hop. Action continues to heat in the Red Hawks bullpen. Imagine with Sioux Falls, got some lefties due up. Parker Harn getting loose. 1-2 the count. Richards takes just a bit up and away. Boy, a little bit more in the zone on that top end. Jeremy Ronda, the home plate umpire, has been consistent today. He looked at that and says, get that down a little bit more and I'll ring it up. But it was up. 2-2 the count on Richards. Wilkerson dancing around first. Right-hander ready. The pitch is lifted to left field and it's hanging up. Left fielder Anthony Sharkus, an easy catch. Jarrett's trying to punch that ball to left field. But a fly ball out. And that'll bring up Carlos Amaya. We'll see if the Red Hawks put anything on here. Maya, pretty good batman, even though he's struck out a couple of times today. But Wilkerson at 1B, not going anywhere. Maya takes a strike. We're at the top of the eighth inning. Red Hawks took game one of this series Friday night, 14-9. The Canaries winning last night, 9-3. Dylan Kirkaby throws over to 1B. Kirkaby, a rookie right-hander. To mention, Sioux Falls got a lot of good young arms. Will Levine, Dylan Kirkaby, Dyson Johnson, Spencer Bauer, Cody Dalen, Christian Edwards, who we saw start yesterday and get the win. All rookies. The pitch. Amaya swings and fouls. Breaking pitch. A leadoff home run by Jose Sermo. He had sat on seven. He had seven home runs in eight games, in the first eight games of the season. Now we're on game 16. Amaya swing and a miss. And I'll tell you, the right-hander Dylan Kirkaby got a little mustard on that fastball. A strikeout, now two away. So it's up to Aiden Byrne. Well, the board, video board has him 1-for-3, but I thought maybe they went back and took a hit away from Aiden. We'll have to wait for that official box to come out later. He had a ball that he hit on the right side of the infield that first baseman Josh Raywalt went to lunge to get and went off his mitt. Initially ruled that a hit. I think it's since had taken that away, so we'll find out. 1-0 pitch is the changeup for a strike. Boy, that Chicago and Winnipeg game, the Dogs have busted that open late, 14-7 Chicago leading. Byrne sends a ball to right but foul into the stands. Game at the bottom of the eighth inning, some impact field, ball jumping today. And it's 6-4 here. Red Hawks leading with a man on and two out. Kirkaby's pitch. Oh, and this one clunks Aiden Byrne. Tried to run a fastball in, and it caught Byrne in the side. So hit batsman. Aiden will take his walk down to first, and on to second goes Wilkerson. Yeah, you feel it, obviously, but Byrne's a ball player. Not the first time he's been plunked there. That does bring Andy Nelson's bat to home plate. And it puts a runner in scoring position. Look at the Red Hawks get some more insurance late in this game. Wilkerson at second. Byrne now at 1B. Dylan Kirkaby facing Andy Nelson, the Red Hawks right-handed batting third baseman today. The pitch is high and away. And what Kirkaby doesn't want to do is lose Nelson. You've got a left-handed Jesus Lujano waiting on deck, the top of the order. That's a big batter for the right-handed reliever, Dylan Kirkaby. Nelson 1-for-2 in today's game. The pitch is pulled inside the line, down the third baseline. It's good for extra bases. Wilkerson rounding third. He's coming in to score. Aiden Byrne is coming in to score. It's a big two-run double for Andy Nelson. Tack on two more, and the Red Hawks have taken an 8-4 lead here in the eighth inning. Boy, Nelly just opened up, turned on that ball, brought it right inside the third base bag. Clutch double, his fourth of the season. Two big runs batted in with two outs for Andy Nelson. And it's 8-4 Fargo-Moorhead. And that gets Jesus Lujano's bat to the plate as well. Set by Kirkaby and the pitch. And back to our breaking pitch in for a strike. Well, that hit batsman of Aiden Byrne keeps the inning alive. And Andy Nelson, clutch knock. Set by Kirkaby. And the pitch home to Lujano. High. And the old saying, more would be just enough. Inning started with that home run from Jose Sermo. The pitch. Lujano sits on that breaking bench and fouls it up the first baseline. Tomorrow, Red Hawks will have an off day for the fellas. Most importantly, that off days are, there's not many of them. Also gets a chance for the arms and bodies to heal. One ball, two strikes on Lujano. And the pitch is the changeup away. Talking with Chris Coase, you know, with the oblique that Beamer is nursing, and being careful not to rush him back. But not far away from John Beamer to return. Tripp Clark, I understand, with the hand injury. Looks like he might be available on Tuesday night in Kansas City. Good news. 2-2 pitch. Fouled away. Well, getting healthy, winning games in the process, all good for the Red Hawks. A three-run eighth inning for Fargo-Moorhead after Sioux Falls had pulled within a run in the bottom of the seventh. But can the Red Hawks add another one here? With a man in scoring position, Lujano sends a fly ball. This one will be a souvenir beyond the berm on the third base side. And the ninth inning now in Rosemont, Illinois, in Chicago. The Dogs leading 14-7 over Winnipeg. Golden Knights return home. They'll be hosting these Canaries coming up in a series. Two balls, two strikes, two outs, top of the eighth. The pitch to Jesus Lujano and a line drive. Oh, it hit Kirkaby, the pitcher. And it's going to rest in the infield. I think Kirkaby was able to get his glove on that ball. Otherwise, that would have been absolutely frightening. A line drive back to the mound. And Kirkaby is waving off his athletic trainers. Yeah, thank goodness that right-handed pitcher got his glove up to protect his face. That is as frightening as it gets as a pitcher. That was a line drive right back towards Kirkaby's head. And just got his mitt up. I mean, absolutely life flashing in front of your eyes kind of stuff. And a well-struck ball. And a base hit for Lujano. And thank goodness that Kirkaby was able to get the mitt up. And a batter, Juan Fernandez, the eighth man to the plate here in the eighth inning. The pitch is a strike. The Red Hawks with three hits in the inning, a single, a double, and a home run. Jimmy's been hitting the ball hard. He's 1-for-4 in the game. He's hit a couple of deep balls to left field. And here he pulls the ball to third, played by Kritzer, the third baseman. Long throw. It's in the turf, picked by Josh Raywalt, clean at 1B. And the Red Hawks are out of the eighth. But Fargo-Moorhead gets three more runs on three hits. There were no errors and two left. We go to the bottom of the eighth inning. New score, Red Hawks 8, Sioux Falls 4. 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
1: Bottom of the eighth inning, the Kia Caldwell bullpen, left-hander Parker Harm is on here to hold this down. Well, the Red Hawks get the big, the answered home run. After Chris Kwitzer for Sioux Falls homers, a solo shot at the bottom of the seventh inning that brought the Canaries within a run, 5-4. Jose Sermo, a leadoff homer in the top of the eighth inning, makes it 6-4 Fargo-Moorhead, and then the big two-out, two-run double by Andy Nelson, making it 8-4, and that's where we stand. 8-4, Hawks lead, bottom eight, and Parker Harm is on. Mason Pelio goes a couple of innings in relief. Pelio yields three hits, one run, that home run he gave up to Kwitzer. But Pelio, no walks, no strikeouts. So here is Harm, and he's in there because there's some lefties up. First pitch swinging, Anthony Hull sends a ground ball to short. Boy, Aiden Byrne been a busy man today. Makes the play. One pitch and one out for Parker Harm here in the bottom of the eighth. Red Hawks trying to hold out. I mentioned the Red Hawks had not been the first to score in the last five games. And starting with that Lake Country series where Lake Country jumped out in front early in each every game. Sioux Falls in the first two games of this series jumped out in front. So the Red Hawks Friday night were able to come back and win it. But it was the Red Hawks that jumped out today 4-0. Sioux Falls scored two in the first, one in the third. It was 4-3. The Red Hawks would add a run late to lead 5-3. And then Sioux Falls getting that home run on the seventh from Kwitzer made it 5-4, but a Sermo home run and a two-run double by Andy Nelson, making it 8-4. At top of the eighth, and here we are with Josh Raybould. The batter takes the ball, and now the pitch. Good one. Strike. Took a couple of balls out of the gate. 2-1 to Josh Raybould. Kyle Krieger still would be his game to win. The lefty Harm tips his hat to Fernandez, and an inside-out swing, and Raybould has an opposite field hit. Fought that off, a little inside-out jam shot. And Raybould slugs a base hit to left field, his 15th hit of the season. A two-out or a one-out base runner for Sioux Falls in the eighth that brings up Mike Hart. For Parker Harm, is Chris Coe saying, okay, we're going to give you Hall, Raybould, and Hart. Tyler Jeans at least up in the bullpen. Harm from the set, the pitch. Little check swing, comebacker to the mound, might be two. Harm goes to second for one, the relay to first is not in time. He beat it out. By Harm nearly got that 1-6-3 double play to end the eighth. Wouldn't that have been something? A slow chopper back to the mound. It was a great toss to second from Harm. But the ball just hit too slowly, and Mike Hart can run a little bit. He beats out the inning-ending double play, so now two outs. And the batter is Michael Chiarelli. He's 1-for-2 today with a walk and a single. Little backdoor breaking pitch is low for a ball. 8-4, Red Hawks lead. Line score reads 8 runs, 11 hits. The Red Hawks 4 runs, 6 hits. Couple of errors for Sioux Falls. Harm misses inside to Chiarelli. And the Red Hawks, it's their second road series of the season. First one was a seven-game marathon in Cleburne, Texas, where the Red Hawks won the series 4-3. Harm slips a strike into the knees. The kicker on that opening seven-game series in Cleburne, Texas. Red Hawks jumped out, won the first four of that, then lost the last three. Still won the series. Pitch is away, and 3-1. Chris Kwitzer on deck. Now, he's a left-handed batter, so Harm, I'd imagine, regardless of what happens here with Kiriali, he'll stay in the pitch to Kwitzer. And then my guess is Tyler Jeans maybe in the ninth. But Hawks now just trying to get that third out. That's a good one. Pitch inside corner, strike two. Parker Harm with great movement. He's got a couple of put-away pitches, that little hovercraft, slow, sweeping, breaking pitch that stops on a dime. We'll see if he goes with that here against the right-handed batting Kiriali. The pay, nope, he'll throw to first just to check and see. Hart will be off with the pitch home. Two outs, bottom of the eighth, the Red Hawks leading 8-4 this afternoon. The pitch, fouled off. I'm going to do it again. Postseason, NHL and NBA, those finals are all set. Be the Spurs and the Knicks, the Golden Knights and the Carolina Hurricanes. The American Association of Baseball, we're only 15, 16 games deep of a 100-game regular season. Everything will culminate in September. A team from the East and a team from the West will battle for the Miles Wolf Cup. So again, Hart will take off from first. Harm, the payoff pitch, is lined, and it's a base hit into right field. Hart will make third easily, and Kiriali going for two. The throw comes in, and he'll make it. So a double for Michael Kiriali, and just like that, these Sioux Falls Canaries, they are hard to put in their cage. So they're bring the tying run to the on-deck circle here in the bottom of the eighth inning, and it brings a meeting out to the mound with Red Hawks manager and pitching coach Chris Coast. Now you got the left-hander Chris Kwitzer, who homered last inning. So Kwitzer steps in. Harm, a left-handed hurler, will stay in to face the left-handed batting Kwitzer. That's K-W-I-T-Z-E-R, Chris Kwitzer. That meeting over on the hill, Chris Coast jogs back into the Red Hawks dugout. Hey, June 14th, it's a country day at Newman Outdoor Field, presented by Shiner Buck. It's your chance to win tickets to area concerts and festivals, including North Dakota Country Fest, Riley Green at Ralph Engelstad Arena, Country Rising Festival, Lakes Jam, The Lights, a whole bunch more. Brianna Helbling will be singing in the Budweiser Beer Garden. Kwitzer swing and a miss, and there is the old, what I call hovercraft. Kind of reminds me of that Back to the Future skateboard. It kind of floats in there. Bush Light Wood Chippers Night, June 12th. That alter ego team for the Red Hawks. Kwitzer swing and a miss, strike two, and Parker Harm backed up the same pitch. That's a Friday night. That's got fireworks, wood chipper jerseys auctioned off. FargoWoodChippers.com. Go to that for more information. That's June 12th. Two in scoring position for Sioux Falls, but 0-2 the count on Chris Kwitzer, the 0-2. And this time Harm sends it even further away from home plate, and Kwitzer does not swing. But again, Parker Harm's got a couple pitches to work with here. He's just trying to put away the Canaries any way he can to leave those ducks on the pond. 1-2, the count. The pitch, breaking pitch again. Kwitzer says, I swung at the first two. I'm not chasing these last two. And the count evens up at 2 balls and 2 strikes. Harm's last batter, I'd imagine. Tyler Jeans would be ready to come in to face Scott Combs. 2-2, the pitch, hit to short, coming in is Aiden Byrne, fields it, tosses to first, and nicely done, Parker Harm. Canaries come up empty in the eighth inning. No runs, two hits, but two left on base. We played eight today from Sioux Falls. Our score remains Fargo-Moorhead 8, Sioux Falls 4. 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
1: Well, we go to the top of the ninth inning here at Sioux Falls Stadium in Sioux Falls, South Dakota. So far, so good for the Fargo Moorhead Redhawks. They have an 8-4 lead heading into the ninth inning. Kia called to the bullpen for Sioux Falls. Chuck Nasty, the great closers in the game, in the league. Charlie Hasty is on. Does have four saves already this season. Six innings of work. They call him Chuck Nasty. Good man, tremendous hurler. Usually when Charlie Hasty comes in, it's lights out. Now, I think for Mike Meyer, the manager, Charlie hasn't had a chance to pitch in this weekend series. So you're going to get a little work in here, get him an inning in the ninth inning. So obviously a non-save situation. The Redhawks are up 8-4. Dylan Kirkaby goes an inning. One walk, one strikeout. He hit a batter. Three hits and three runs to Dylan Kirkaby, the reliever. Here's Charlie with his BCL teammate Dylan Thomas at the plate. DT, a rare offer so far today. Gets a swing in there and fouls it back. Hasty pumping that heat around 90, located down in the zone. And a couple of fellas that are veterans and pros that respect each other. Dylan certainly knows what Charlie Hasty has. Hasty knows what Dylan Thomas can do. Right-hander sets and delivers. And Thomas rips a ball, but a one hopper to second. Achenbaugh fields it and makes the toss to first. A good wood for Dylan Thomas. But now here's Jose Sermo, triple away from the cycle. And Jose Sermo singled in a run in the first, struck out in the third. Doubled in the fifth. That knocked a run in and then hit a moonshot home run out of the complex last inning. At the time, give the Red Hawks a 6-4 lead. What does Sermo have for an encore? The pitch is a strike. One of the biggest presents in the American Association, Jose Sermo, has been for a while. Right-hander Charlie Hasty as the winds pick up, blowing in, and Sermo blasts the ball to center out the end of his stick that's holding up and coming on his boss. Even his balls he hits off the end of the bat are loud, but that one got up too soon and a shallow fly to center. Two up and two down for the Red Hawks in the ninth. Hawks leading 8-4. And the batter is Colby Wilkerson. Got a 2-for-3 day going. Well, if the Hawks can hold on and win it, Kyle Krieger would have his first win of the season. Hasty's pitch, Wilkerson tanks down and away. Red Hawks have left six men on base today. They left 10 on last night in that 9-3 defeat. Wilkerson facing Charlie Hasty for the first time. And a pitch low. Colby was in the Pioneer League playing for Michael Slack's club there in Missoula. The Red Hawks bringing him over, signing him while the team was on the road in Cleburne a couple of weeks ago, and he's done nothing but produce this switch inning infielder. There's ball three. He'll take a free pass, too. He's walked once today. Four walks in the season. He's only struck out four times this year. I mentioned a couple of hits today. He's 15 for 40 on the season. And ball four, a four-pitch walk to Colby Wilkerson. And now you deal with Jairus Richards, who has already homered in the game today. Can the Red Hawks add even more insurance in the ninth inning like they did in the eighth inning? Hawks scoring four in the first, one in the fifth, three in the eighth. That's their eight runs. Sioux Falls with two in the first, one in the second, and one in the seventh for their four runs. So Jairus Richards, he's made contact all four times, including that three-run home run in the first. Takes a pitch, a called strike. Well, the game has finally gone final at Impact Field in Rosemont, Illinois. The Chicago Dogs with some big runs middle to late in that one today over Winnipeg. The pitch, Richards takes low. 14-7, Chicago wins it by a touchdown. Another ballpark that can be conducive to some runs. Chicago with the win, now their sixth win of the year, 6-8. Hasty facing Richards, and the right-hander's pitch hit sharply, but, oh, and off the mitt of Raywalt. Brent Hasty going over to cover the bag, and then the throw back is thrown out of the infield. So this will be, I believe, the third error of the game for the Sioux Falls Canaries. And the second on Josh Raywalt, the first baseman. But the important thing is, as well, it keeps the inning alive for Fargo Moorhead's Carlos Amaya. The Gold Eyes with a loss drop to 7-8 on the season. If the Red Hawks were to win today, they'd go to 7-9 and pull within three games of Sioux Falls in the West. We'll take a peek at all the scoreboard update in the postgame show. Here's Amaya with two men on in the ninth inning and two outs. And he turns on a ball, hit high in the air to left field, but playable. Shark is swimming around and makes the catch for out number three. The Red Hawks come up empty in the ninth. No runs, no hits, one error, and two runners left on base. We go to the bottom of the ninth inning from Sioux Falls. It's Fargo Moorhead 8, Sioux Falls 4. This is Red Hawks Baseball.
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1: Well, we go to the top of the ninth inning. The Kia call to the bullpen. Tyler Jeans is on for Fargo Moorhead. 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Jeans will be facing Combs, Achenbaugh, and Voss. A reliable arm for the Red Hawks. Tyler Jeans on here. Let's see what he can do. Scott Combs, 0 for 3 today, two ground ball outs to short and a strikeout. Jeans from that set, the right-hander's pitch is hit sharply and gloved at third by Andy Nelson. Nelson, one pitch, one out, makes the play across the diamond. Nice movement there from Andy Nelson. That'll bring up Trevor Achenbaugh. Game that began at 4:08 Central Time this afternoon. Despite there being some runs, some homers and things, we've seen some early outs in at-bats. First pitch swing, as we saw right there. Left side of the infield's been busy. Aiden Burns specifically has been making all the plays. Achenbaugh ahead 1-0, and a swing and a miss. Reminder of our post-game show coming up. We'll chat with Red Hawks manager Chris Coast. My man James Cook will give him a jingle. We'll get him on that line post-game. Get his thoughts on this. Hawks trying to win a road series. The pitch fouled straight back. Boy, Jeans bumping it up there at 94. But a reminder from the FM Red Hawks through Vision Zero, always drive sober. Even buzz driving is drunk driving. If you've been drinking alcohol, find a sober ride. We want you to get home safely. Vision Zero, zero fatalities, zero excuses. Jeans dumps a tight slider just a bit outside. Two balls and two strikes and Trevor Achenbaugh. Joe Voss waits on deck. Lujano playing a shallow center. We've been a light breeze blowing in all afternoon. There's another breaking pitch away. 3-2 the count on Achenbaugh. In the Red Hawks, 8 runs, 11 hits, no errors. They've stranded 8 today. Where Sioux Falls, 4 runs, 7 hits, 2 errors. Hot smash, make that 8 hits. There's a base knock in the left field. So Achenbaugh has his first hit of the game. A 1-out single here in the bottom of the 9th inning. Canaries have left 6 on base through 8 innings. We go to the top of the order in Joe Voss. I say often, it is never over till that 27th out is put in the books. And that certainly is the case here in Sioux Falls. Voss takes a ball low. Voss struck out the first against Kyle Krieger, but then drew a walk in the second. Drew a walk in the fifth. Singled in the seventh. Hawks have been able to turn some double plays today, at least one. The pitch from Jeans is hit in the air, foul towards the Red Hawks bullpen down the left field line in the berm. Again, the Red Hawks will leave later tonight here in Sioux Falls and head further south to Kansas City. The pitch, fouled back. These Canaries, they will quickly shower up, load up a bus, and they will head north to Winnipeg. They've got the game tomorrow. There's only one American Association game tomorrow. That is Sioux Falls at Winnipeg. 1-2 the count to Voss. Tyler Jeans. The pitch is a little duck snort on the infield, caught by Aiden Bird for out number 2. Good pitch by Jeans. So now the Canaries down to their final out here as the Red Hawks trying to win this series. If they do, the Red Hawks will be 2-0 in road series games this season. The batter is Anthony Sharkus. 1-for-3 today with a walk, a double, a run scored, and a run batted in. Jeans, lanky right-hander, power arm, and Sharkus turns on one high in the air to left field. Way back there, Richards on the warning track makes the catch, and the game is over. The Red Hawks win it here this afternoon by a final score of 8-4. Well, the Red Hawks getting it done, and a nice little series win for Fargo-Moorhead. In the 9th inning, Sioux Falls, no runs and a hit. They leave a runner. Your final numbers look like this today. And we'll get the left on, 2, 3, 4, 7 left on for Sioux Falls. The final numbers, the Red Hawks, 8 runs, 11 hits, no errors. They left 8 on base. for Sioux Falls, 4 runs on 8 hits and 2 errors. They left 7 on base today. The winning pitcher is Kyle.

0: Daniel Krieger. Krieger, his first win of the season. He goes to 1-2. The loss today, Garrett Martin. Martin a loss, and Martin drops to 0-2 on the season. There was not a save in today's game. Home runs in the game for the Fargo-Moorhead Redhawks. Jairus Richards hit his second of the season, and Jose Sermo clubbed his eighth. Meanwhile, Chris Quitzer for the Sioux Falls Canaries hit his first of the year. That is it. The game played fairly swiftly. The game played in 2 hours and 38 minutes. 2:38, the time of the game today. On our postgame show, we will chat with manager Chris Coast. Chris is giving high fives to his team right now in front of the Red Hawks dugout. We'll chat with Chris Coast. We'll take a trip around the American Association, get you caught up on the scores and more and the highlights and look ahead. All that coming up next. The final today from Sioux Falls. The Red Hawks win it 8-4. Postgame show is next. This is Red Hawks Baseball.
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0: Well, the Fargo-Moorhead Redhawks get a win this afternoon. We will hold on, and we're efforting Chris Coase. In a moment, James Cook will connect with him via the phone from the Redhawks clubhouse on the third base side. But the Fargo-Moorhead Redhawks get a nice win today, 8-4. And anytime you can get a victory on getaway day, wrap up a series win, and then you're facing an off day tomorrow, that everything just is nice that way. The Redhawks took game one on Friday night, 14-9. And then last night, it belonged to Sioux Falls, 9-3. And today coming out in this game, the bats just were not going to allow Sioux Falls to come back. Every time Sioux Falls would make a move, it seemed like the Redhawks would have an answer, whether that be with the arms or certain with the bat. And now I understand we do have Red Hawks manager Chris Coast and World Series champion. All that is true, Chris. I think as a manager and even as a player, a rubber game of a road series with an off day in the next day, boy, that's fun to win those, Chris. And the feeling is and then the way you played, Chris, today, I think it felt good today.
3: Yeah, well, a series win at this stage, you know, we haven't been playing our best baseball like in most parts of the game. We've been struggling putting together, and to come away with a series win against our first place team and the defending West champions, and you know, obviously Sioux Falls is they're going to be good. They're going to be there all year. It's a good barometer of where we need to be, and you know, we had guys step up when need be, and you brought this up yesterday. We're getting some production from, you know, down the order a little bit, which maybe isn't always going to be the case, but when Andy Nelson is doing things and running the bases and getting hits, Aiden Byrne, and you know, Amaya didn't have the greatest day, but he's been doing some good things, and then it just makes everybody better. So, you know, offensively, we've been pretty decent, and, you know, Krieger certainly wasn't his best, but he did what he had to do.
0: Yeah, that to that point, Chris, great Kyle, because, yeah, the line, 5 innings, 2 hits, 3 runs, with a 6 walks, 7 strikeouts. Was he just battling with command, trying to be too far? Now, obviously, he was able to, you know, get outs when needed. He rolled a big double play, obviously, early, Chris, but just kind of great out Kyle from your eyes, Chris.
3: Well, I don't think he certainly, it's weird because he wasn't wild enough to have that many walks. I think part of it was, you know, the umpire established a certain zone really, really early, and he didn't change it. You know, anything away on lefties was, you know, you had to cover the entire plate, and he was calling the ball, and Krieger and Juan Fernandez just kept throwing it there, and he kept getting balls on it. And so, you know, at some point, you know, pitchers and catchers need to make that adjustment. You can't change everything that you do, but if the umpire has already called 10 of them balls, then you shouldn't be throwing an 11th pitch there. So that's the adjustment that he slowly, you know, eventually he started making, and then he finished really strong. And, you know, he was very unhappy coming out of the game, but I wanted to make sure he got out of there on a little bit of a positive note with a good last inning. And I also did want him to be mad when he left the game, which is actually easy to do with him. He's one of the more mad guys no matter what happens when he exits right. the game. But, you know, and then fortunately, you know, the pitchers came in and did well. And, you know, Parker Harm flirted with a little bit, but Parker Harm continues to make strides. And, you know, Paleo gave up the one run, but he's still going to pitch in some big situations. So really, really good win for us today. Really great series win for us.
0: And we'll leave on this, yeah, and of course, Tyler, too, is easy to go to. The value of a shortstop that makes all the routine plays. And then in this series, Chris, I know you and I talk about Aiden a lot. The bat's starting to come alive, which is good. But I've watched him, you know, make diving stops up the middle. You know, snaring balls that turn into double plays this series. I watched him end Friday night's game on a diving play up the middle, got to his feet and threw out Raywald at first. I've watched him take a throw from catcher and tag in one motion a would-be base hitter to make a put out. And then you watch him make a lot of the routine plays coming in. Just the value, Chris, of having a guy like that in short.
3: Well, you need, you know, what do we always say? You need, you know, a good defense up the middle, specifically catcher, shortstop, center field. That's your building block. And the ball, other than, you know, first base because of throws, the ball ends up at shortstop. That's why, you know, typically your best defensive infielder who can do, you know, range, arm, everything is your shortstop. And, you know, when we got him last year, you know, that's when Mikey Hultquist got hurt. And if Mikey Hultquist hadn't got hurt, I don't know if we would have got Aiden, but he burst on the scene, and his defense at shortstop has been superb and very consistent. He's not perfect, but he's very consistent, and his teammates absolutely love him. And the one thing I challenged him coming into this year is continue to work on that defense, because that will always be the most important thing, but also be more of a threat at the plate. You're going to strike out some. You're going to hit. You know, you're not always going to get hits, but I wanted to make sure he knew that he's a better hitter than what he thinks he is. Now he's got to go out and prove it. But you're right, his defense is very solid. And again, he's such a lovable teammate that he's an easy guy to root for.
0: Yeah, good stuff. And I know the pitchers got him active today, rolling some ground balls his way, which made it for a fun Sunday fielding baseballs. Chris, congratulations on the win. You're 2-0 in road series wins this year in 2026 with an 800-pound gorilla staring at you on Tuesday in Kansas City. Custer, good stuff. We'll talk to you Tuesday night in KC, Chris.
3: You got it, Jack. 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
0: Red Hawks manager, World Series champion Chris Coase joining us on our post-game conversation. So good stuff, always talking ball with Chris. Red Hawks win it today, a final of 8-4 at Sioux Falls. They take the series 2-1. When we come back, we'll take a trip around the American Association. Final today, again, in Sioux Falls, the Red Hawks 8, Canaries 4. This is Red Hawks Baseball.
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0: The chef producing our broadcast, Jack Michaels, back here in Sioux Falls, South Dakota, with the Fargo Moorhead Red Hawks double up the Canaries 8-4. So Fargo Moorhead wins the series. They won Friday night 14-9, dropped it last night 9-3, and today the Red Hawks win it by a score of 8-4. So you look at this series, the Red Hawks is scoring, 25 runs in this series, and the Canaries scoring 22 runs in this series. So a combined 47 runs scored between these two clubs in 3 days of baseball. I'd say maybe typical. Fargo Moorhead and Sioux Falls here. Let's take a peek. Everything final today in the American Association. Kane County shut out Lincoln today 4-0. Well, the Cougars get the win there. Kansas City ends up getting a lot of runs early and hold on, defeating Sioux City 8-4. Lake Country gets a 3-run walk-off home run from Peter Zimmerman. And the Zim, he had hit well, the Dawghounds were in Fargo, including a home run. Zimmerman, a 3-run walk-off home run. Lake Country defeats Milwaukee 7-4. Cleburne defeating Gary South Shore 11-2 in their game at the Steelyard. Cleburne had dropped the first two in that series, but they bounced back with a Sunday win 11-2. And Chicago doubles up Winnipeg today by a score of 14-7. So as we look at the American Association, coupled with the Fargo Moorhead Redhawks win today here in Sioux Falls, the Western Division, the Canaries at 10-6 now, 10-6. Kansas City at 9-5. The Monarchs at, Kansas City at 9-6. The scoreboard reads Monarchs still a half game out in the West. Sioux City and Winnipeg sitting at respectively 8-9, 7-8, both 2.5 back of Sioux Falls. The Red Hawks have climbed to 3 games back at 7-9. Lincoln at 5-11. Sitting 5 games back in the West. Lake Country leads the East by a half game over Kane County. Lake Country 11-5, Kane County 10-5. Gary South Shore 3.5 back, as are the Chicago Dogs, both 3.5 back. And in the East, Milwaukee 4 back, Cleburne 5 back in the East. There goes my main man, Randy Pressick. Good to see Randy and the crew at Sioux Falls. Thank you, Randy. So that is an update on the American Association. Minnesota Twins on a 10-game road trip wrapped up today in Pittsburgh. It started great for Minnesota. They swept the Red Sox in 3 games, but then lost 3 of 4 on the south side of Chicago and then lost all 3 in Pittsburgh. So went 3-0 to start and 1-6 after that. So the road trip, tough one. The Twins go 4-6 in the trip, not to mention Bailey Ober putting on the 15-day IL as well. So the Twins don't have long to think about it. They'll fly back home and get set to open up a series against the White Sox at Target Field tomorrow night. That's your scoreboard, Jack. We'll be back with the highlights and look ahead. A final today from Sioux Falls. Red Hawks win it 8-4. Post-game show on the wrap next. This is Red Hawks Baseball.
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